0: Let's get started. Our first guest comes to us from the great state of Kentucky. He's had nearly three dozen hits on the charts. That includes seven number ones. He's been a member of the Grand Ole Opry for 45 years. Ladies and gentlemen, make some noise for John Conley.
1: Thank you, Mike. Thank you very much. Happy 4th of July, Grand Ole Opry. Yes, you bet. The Opry is in the habit of celebrating birthdays. We spent all last year celebrating the 100th birthday of the Grand Ole Opry, and we love it. We got in the habit. We're going to keep on celebrating the Opry's birthday, and boy, are we ever celebrating the birth of a nation with the Declaration of Independence 250 years ago, and we're glad you are a part of it. We're glad you're here. So, they're having a party all over the world here, or all over the country, but we're going to party down even better. This is called Let the Good Times.

you did a good job singing, too. I appreciate you doing that. In fact, I encourage it anytime I'm out here. I like folks to sing along with me anyway, because, you know, you never know when I might forget the words. It could come in handy if you'll do that. Well, back, we're, of course, celebrating 250 years for the country. Back in 1976, we were celebrating the bicentennial. I'm sure many of you remember those days. In fact, they had a coin for this celebration. We had a bicentennial quarter back in 76, and I got a bunch of them at home somewhere. I don't know where they are, but we got them. Anyway, 1976, I was 30 years old, and I wrote a song that we're about to do for you now. And this song talks about being on the other side of 30. And now that I'm 70, I... Oh, we have mathematicians in the house, huh? Anyway, all right, if you're on the other side of 30, here's your song, Backside of 30.

0: 3-0.
1: Thank you. Thank you so much. I appreciate that. One of our very early hits, and you made that a big one and a number one record, thanks to you. That song was out twice. It first came out the year I wrote it in 76, didn't make it the first time out. And we re-released it a couple of years later based on requests from radio. What they did, we had a couple of, you know, successes with Rose-Colored Glasses and Lady Lay Down. And radio started calling the record label saying, there's a song on the new album you need to put out. Yeah, what's that? Backside of 30. And we said, we had it out. You idiots wouldn't play it. Yeah, I know, we know, well, we will this time. Sure enough, they did. And you made it a number one record, and thank you for that. We appreciate it. Well, before I jump into this next song, if you're looking for a place to celebrate even more the blessing that the United States of America is thanks to the glory of God, I invite you to come to where I go to church, which is Long Hollow Church. It's north of town a ways. You can go to longhollow.com, get directions, service times, and we'd love to have you if you'd like to help us thank the Lord for our blessings of this great country. We're going to move forward from the founding of the country a few years to another event very special to this nation, and that's the Civil War period of America's history. This arrangement was put together by the great Mickey Newberry a long time ago, made famous by Elvis. There's a song representing each side in that conflict, and the last song tells the end result for both sides. This is called the American Trilogy.

0: United States of America. Thank you. Happy July 4th.
1: Ladies and gentlemen, Grand Ole Opry star John Conley. Thank you, John. Wow, it's going to be that kind of a night, isn't it? Wow. So for 52 years now, a little over 52 years, since the Grand Ole Opry moved into this building from the Ryman back in 1974, that circle of wood, center stage, that has been the centerpiece of our home. I direct your attention now to one of the video screens where Carrie Underwood is going to give us a brief history of that Grand Ole Circle.
2: In 1974, the Opry moved from the Ryman to the new Grand Ole Opry House, the first theater built especially for the Opry. It was designed to create a performance hall where the past, present, and future of country music could joyfully come together every week of every year. And that intention was fulfilled right here in the Circle of Wood, created with boards from the stage of the Ryman. I remember the first time I stepped into this circle. It was back in 2005, right after I won American Idol. I couldn't believe I was actually here and standing in the same sacred place that so many of my musical heroes stood. And I still am overwhelmed with gratitude every time I step into the circle. I think of that girl from Shakota who could only dream of performing on this stage one day, and I will never take for granted how lucky I am to be a part of this incredible legacy. Stepping into the circle affects everyone uniquely and powerfully.
3: It's one of those feelings standing on that circle that you can't describe. Kind of like the energy from the floor coming up through your soles of your boots, up into your body, into your soul, into your heart.
4: You gotta have at least 1 foot right here on this circle.
0: It's an honor every single time I stand in this circle, man.
1: Quick note, Carrie Underwood is going to be back in August on Friday the 21st and Saturday the 22nd, and we're doing 2 shows both nights. Tickets for those shows are available now at Opry.com. If you're interested, you should move fast. Now, how would you like to stand in that circle tonight? We could make that happen. We're doing post-show tours backstage this evening. We'll bring you behind the big red curtain. We'll take you back to the artist entrance. We'll show you the dressing rooms. Every dressing room has an individual theme. We have displays backstage. You'll stand in that circle, and if you'll scan the QR code that is on the screen, you can reserve your space on one of those tours, if not tonight, later in the week. But one of you is about to win tickets for the backstage tour this evening. Just saying, our winner is seated in section 29, row H, seat number 3. Congratulations. We'll have an Opry ambassador come by with your tickets in just a couple of moments. So this next lady, she comes to us from Longview, Texas. She's been making appearances on the Opry for over 19 years, coming up on 20 years. Her first night at the Grand Ole Opry, it was little Jimmy Dickens who did her introduction. Tonight she gets me. Would you please welcome, ladies and gentlemen, Sonny Sweeney.

you so much. Well, so a couple years ago, I do a lot of YouTube diving, late night doom scrolling and YouTube diving. And I found this video of Jerry Lee Lewis doing a song that I had never heard. And I thought I knew every Jerry Lee Lewis song, but I was put in my place. And I put it at the top of my list for the songs I wanted to put on my latest record. I ended up loving it so much, put it as the very first song on my new record. And here recently, it was used in the new TV show called Dutton Ranch. So that was a pretty exciting, it was a pretty exciting moment because you know I love Beth and Rip. You know I love some Beth and Rip. So anyway, I found out after I recorded this, Gene Watson also did a version of this. Here's my version. It's called Find It Where I Can.

0: Thank you. Well, happy 4th of July, y'all. Happy birthday to America. My stepdad is back here, and he's wearing his honor flight shirt today, celebrating America. And he's also the reason that I know how to play a guitar. So y'all can thank him for that, I guess. Anyway, this next song, I wrote this with two of my best friends in the world, Monty Holmes and Buddy Owens. And we wrote it from the perspective of you sitting in a bar at 3 p.m. Not that I've ever done that. Totally fictional situation here. But I mean, just pretend that the bar doesn't have windows and they don't take credit cards. That's the kind of joint we're talking about.
1: Okay.
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1: Sonny Sweeney, ladies and gentlemen. You can listen to Sonny mornings on Willie's Roadhouse on Sirius XM, afternoons on Outlaw Country. So check her out. While we have just a moment, I would like to let you know that as part of the Opry's partnership with Vanderbilt Health, for the safety and the comfort of our guests this evening, Vanderbilt Life Flight Event Medicine Services are available here at the show. The Opry is very proud to partner with Vanderbilt Health as the official health care provider for both the Grand Ole Opry and also the Ryman Auditorium downtown. And we invite you to take home a piece of Opry history this evening when you leave. We have a new book. It's a commemorative book titled 100 Years of Grand Ole Opry. Written by a friend of the Opry, Craig Shelburne, this is an amazing keepsake. It brings to life some unforgettable performances, legendary artists, behind-the-scenes stories, all told through rare photographs and very rich storytelling. It is the perfect way to remember your visit to the Grand Ole Opry, not only in the coming weeks, but in the coming years. And you can get a copy tonight in the Opry shop. Again, 100 Years of Grand Ole Opry. It's available in the Opry shop this evening on your way out. So coming up in the next few days, we've got some excitement coming to the Grand Ole Opry. Tuesday of next week, Rhonda Vincent, Charlie McCoy will be here. Niall Horan is going to be with us at the Opry. Tommy Emmanuel, Carly Scott Collins will be here. Wednesday night, Rhonda Vincent is back. T. Graham Brown, we have Tennille Arts. Sister Sadie coming in, William Beckman, Patrick Droney, and others. Thursday of next week, Opry stars Dustin Lynch, Mandy Barnett, Daly and Vincent, Charlie McCoy, Connie Smith, the Cleverleys will be with us on Thursday of next week. And then next weekend, Steve Warner, Aaron Enderlin, Andrew Ferris, Mandolin Merlo, Alex Velluto. It's going to be a big week. Tickets are available for all of those shows at Opry.com. You can also see a schedule of upcoming performances. So center stage, we have a husband and wife pairing. Brooke is a four-time IBMA Female Vocalist of the Year. Darren is an IBMA Mentor of the Year nominee. He's an acclaimed singer and multi-instrumentalist. They have been named Bluegrass Artists of the Year at the Absolutely Gospel Music Awards, inducted into the Blue Ridge Music Hall of Fame, and it's a bit of an anniversary for these two. They made their Grand Ole Opry debut the 4th of July, 2017. It's their 9th anniversary, their 59th appearance. Ladies and gentlemen, Darren and Brooke Aldridge.

0: Well, how we doing, Grand Ole Opry? On the 4th of July. Can't beat that, can we?
1: No,
0: what
1: celebrating.
0: More American thing can we do tonight,
1: I know,
0: honey,
1: right?
0: Than to do Grand Ole Opry? I told you I'd bring you somewhere special on our 9th anniversary.
1: Well, this was
0: right
1: the perfect
0: here.
1: Choice,
0: That's
1: yes.
0: That's right. We couldn't be anywhere else, could we?
1: 250 years of America and 100 years of the Opry. How cool is that? Yeah.
0: We got any folks from North Carolina? All right. Yeah, we're North Carolina folks over here. We grew up around Shelby, North Carolina. Actually, Miss Brooke grew up in the mountains near Grandfather
1: That's
0: Mountain.
1: That's right. I was about to correct you on that.
0: That's right. You did. And, you know, we're from that part of the world. I like to say I prayed for a long time. A lot of her cousins and my cousins went to the same school together. So they'd tell, you know, about each other when we was coming up right after high school into college. It's like my cousin said, there's this beautiful girl up there going to, you know, Appalachian University. You need to meet her. She's singing. She's real
1: she's
0: pretty.
1: Bona fide.
0: And that's right. And then, you know, my cousins was telling her that real good-looking guy that sings and plays, talking about me, and you need to meet
1: you.
0: Me, is that right?
1: That's right.
0: But we wasn't cousins.
1: No,
0: I mean, we got
1: we
0: that. I know we're from North
1: cleared
0: Carolina.
1: Cleared that up real quick, yeah. No, but we are proud of where we came from and our Appalachian heritage, and it's pretty cool to get to stand in a circle. We always dreamed that we would get the chance to do it, and I think tonight is our 59th appearance, so it's pretty cool. Since 2017, we've got to do it that many times.
0: To be here so many times.
1: Yeah.
0: We're thankful.
1: And we love it so much. We wrote a song about this grand old circle here. And with our good friend Bill White, it was pretty cool to sit down and have this song kind of transpire and the words and talking about all the folks we remember standing in this circle, some that have passed on, but some that still stand here today. And it's pretty cool to get to consider ourselves in this circle too. But talked about the history of the Opry and, like I said, the artists that have been here and our own personal experience of stepping into it for the first time and then all these times after. So we hope you enjoy our song that we wrote. It's called Grand Ole Circle.

0: Mighty fine. How about this wonderful band back here,
1: Absolutely.
0: Everybody?
1: Absolutely.
0: Always honored to get to perform and pick with them. And another anniversary for us. We're coming up on how many years of marriage now?
1: It'll be 18.
0: I was just checking. 18 years of marriage.
1: December,
0: we got
1: that's
0: engaged right.
1: right
0: here in Nashville.
1: We did at Opryland Hotel. That was such a special time. He walked me around that place for 2 hours, and I had me thinking I had to be all dressed up, and I'd been in there before, so I knew that wasn't true. But I tell you, in stiletto heels, I was not in the best mood, and I thought he might be having second thoughts by the time we got to where he was wanting to propose.
0: I was looking for that good spot in the waterfalls, you know, over there. How many folks have been over there to the Opryland Hotel? You know what I'm talking about? Yeah.
1: It's a big place. It's its own city.
0: But it is, but it was a wonderful moment, wasn't
1: yeah,
0: it?
1: Yeah, you popped the question, and luckily I said yes, right?
0: Luckily, yeah, that's right.
1: I like to give him a hard time. That's
0: called home, told your mom and dad right quick?
1: Yeah, yeah, and my mom said, talk to your daddy. So I said, I'm engaged. I was so excited. But now she was excited for me, too. I know they're listening tonight. So, hey, mom and dad. And I'm so glad that I got such a great man, and he has definitely took care of me, and we've had a great journey together in our music.
0: Absolutely. Yeah. Well, I know we love our country, don't we, folks?
1: Absolutely.
0: Let's give a big holler for the U.S. of A. And so we're going to do you a beautiful song. Y'all sing along with us with God Bless the America.

0: Thank you, folks. God bless y'all and God bless the USA.
1: Darren and Brooke Aldridge, everybody. Let them hear it. Nice job, guys. Happy anniversary. And happy 4th.
2: Thank you.
1: So our friends at Montana Silversmiths know that it can be a thrill to see the Grand Ole Opry in person. 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Glitter and rhinestones. I mention that and legends come to mind, perhaps Loretta Lynn, Porter Wagner. A little more current, Lauren Elena may come to mind, Kelsey Ballerini. 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

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So the gentleman I'm about to bring out is a former police officer. He spent 10 years in law enforcement before deciding to pursue music full-time. He has earned 2 Texas Radio number one hits. He's been on the road. He's toured with big names, Luke Combs, Kane Brown, Luke Bryan, and others. And tonight, we've got him at the Grand Ole Opry. Ladies and gentlemen, Frank Ray!

0: How are we feeling, y'all?
1: You can beat this guitar here. I'm going to unplug it because I'm not that good. I'm the most mediocre musician up here, believe it or not. How about it for the band one time, y'all? Make some noise. A good friend Mark over here said, do you want to put your water up there? I said, yes. This is the one place in the world where I get cotton mouth. It's great. This is my 20th appearance here at the Grand Ole Opry. And you can tell by the fact that I'm not ashamed to drink a bottle of water up here. Thank you all so much for being here. God bless the United States. Amen. Happy 4th of July. I didn't know when that became a controversial thing to say. But thank you so much for being here and spending your 4th of July here. We like to think here at the Grand Ole Opry, we are all family. So in a way, we're having a big family gathering here. Amen. Like Mike mentioned, I was a police officer for 10 years of my life down in Las Cruces, New Mexico. So thank you so much. We've been playing together for 9 years. That's happened every time, and it gets me every time. This is Israel Aguirre on the piano, y'all. Make some noise. Former criminal. Congratulations. Just applauded for that. I do want to say, blessed all their peacemakers. Thank you so much to all the brave men and women who serve our communities. All the brave men and women who put on the uniform to protect our freedom and our liberty that we've fought so hard to get here after 250 years. That's what this is all about. God bless this great nation. We truly do live in the greatest country in the world. And I'm not just saying that. This is not a soundbite. I am the American dream, foolproof. I came from a border town in Columbus, New Mexico, and now I'm standing here in this hallowed space, on this hallowed ground, for the 20th time. So God bless the United States of America for giving me the opportunity to be here. I wrote this song called Hard to Be a Hero for all of you who have ever served our community and our country. God bless you. I hope you enjoyed it. It's called Hard to Be a Hero. Full disclosure, last time I was here, I wound up in tears. I'm going to try to bypass all that. All right?

I saw two cell phone lights right here, and it was so cool. It was like a lighter in the dark. Would you guys join me and join these folks right here in the front pew that have their cell phones out? If you have a cell phone in your hand, let's light up the Grand Ole Opry tonight on America's 250th birthday. It's an incredible thing to be able to show the brave men and women who have gotten us to this point that we support them, we love them, we understand what they were trying to do and we are trying to do to this day. I gotta tell you, looking up, nothing is impossible for God. I can't help but wonder if he's sometimes looking down on us and saying, man, y'all are hard to save sometimes. I'm gonna be there anyway. And that's what this third verse is about. He came here to save all the souls that are lost.

Thank you, Lord, so much for providing me this opportunity to be here. Thank you so much for spending your 4th of July with us. I appreciate y'all. I do have a brand new album that's out called Good for the Soul. And I actually got to thank my good friends Dave and Jackie Lappin, and their family are here tonight. Found you. You guys are loud. Turn it down. I gotta tell y'all, I named my project Good for the Soul because that's what I'm trying to do with my music. I'm just trying to make you feel something and hopefully have a positive impact in the world. Otherwise, why else did God put me on this big blue rock than to be a light in the world? And that's what the project is about. So I encourage you to go check out my music. You'll find songs like Hard to Be Our Hero on there, Good for the Soul, which has my favorite country music artist of all time, Tracy Lawrence, is a collaboration on there. So y'all go check it out. And you can find this song as well, Third Row George Strait. But I do got to say, real quickly to Dave and Jackie, this is their 100th concert together. Isn't that incredible? I don't know where you got the money to buy all those concert tickets, but it's God bless you. I can't believe it. This is the Opry's 100th year. This is your 100th concert. This is not by accident. God has put you here, and he's put you in our lives, and thank you so much for being here. God bless you all. God bless country music. God bless the United States of America. This is called Third Row George Strait, y'all.

0: 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Right now, we're going to take a short 15-minute intermission. 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We'll be back in just 15 minutes with the second half of tonight's Grand Ole Opry, presented by Humana.
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can't even get the blues no more. That's Reba on WSM, the radio home of the Grand Ole Opry. It's the intermission show presented by Arrow Exterminators. Hi there, I'm Zach Bennett, right next door to the Opry House inside the Springer Mountain Farms Acuff House, the Simply Superior Studio, as we're getting you ready for the second half of tonight's Grand Ole Opry, and it is coming up in just a few minutes. What a great show we've had so far here on the 4th of July. About the time the Opry wraps up tonight, I'll be able to step outside and look over the river toward downtown and see the fireworks. I'm excited about that. It's going to be a big, big show in Nashville this year. I mean, a big, big show. And even though we're several miles away here at the Opry House, we're going to get a good view of it. So if you're in Nashville, go ahead and finish the Opry, enjoy listening to it, and then step outside and go look at the fireworks, because it's going to be incredible. More of the Opry again in just a few minutes. How about we keep the intermission show going with Travis and Marty? There was-

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0: 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And now, the second half of the Grand Ole Opry.
1: Gentlemen, welcome back to the second half of tonight's Grand Ole Opry, presented by Humana. Quick question. How many remember the band BR549? We've got the front man with us tonight, who, by the way, is multi-talented. He is also the music director for the Broadway show Million Dollar Quartet. Would you please welcome to the Grand Ole Opry stage, everybody, Chuck Mead and his Grassy Knoll Boys.

Thank you for coming to the Grand Ole Opry on a Saturday night. I guess you're the folks that couldn't get tickets to the fireworks display. My name's Chuck Meady. These are my grassy knoll boys. How about a nice round of applause for Mr. Paul Kramer over on fiddle? Mr. Martin Lins back there on beard and drums. And everybody's favorite ex-husband, Mr. Mark Andrew Miller. Come on, let's hear it. This one goes out to all my friends in Northeast Kansas.

0: Paul Kramer on the fiddle there. Come on, give him a nice round of applause.
1: So I'm going to make you all sing with me. Do you feel like it? This is a song we all learned when we were in school. And I remember driving down to Grandma's house from Lawrence, Kansas, down to Nevada, Missouri, and singing this in the car with my folks. You all know the words. It's an Independence Day song. Song about America.

0: Independence Day, everybody.
1: Chuck Mead and his grassy knoll boys, ladies and gentlemen. Thank you, Chuck. So let's take a moment, look back at some historic events that occurred this week in the Grand Ole Opry's 100-year history. We go back to this week, 1956. Johnny Cash received a standing ovation as he sang I Walk the Line. It was his very first appearance as a member of the Grand Ole Opry. 1972, Barbara Mandrell became a member of the Grand Ole Opry. 1993, Alison Krauss inducted as an Opry member. She was only 22 years of age at the time, one of the youngest members in Grand Ole Opry history. 1997, Opry members Marty Stewart and Connie Smith were married in Pine Ridge, South Dakota. And in 2011, little Jimmy Dickens put on a long gray artificial beard, much in the style of William Lee Golden, and extended an invitation to the Oak Ridge Boys to become members of the Grand Ole Opry. They accepted. 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So when we began the show tonight, you got a chance to see just a little bit of what these folks can do. They were the first act on the stage. At this point in our Grand Ole Opry performance, we like to let them come back and really show off just a little bit. So would you please welcome back to the stage the Grand Ole Opry Square Dancers.

grassy knoll. Hop along there as well. So let's take just a moment. I want to talk a little bit about the Grand Ole Opry Band here this evening. You've heard many of the artists reference the band. What sets this band apart is their amazing, their unique ability night after night after night to master new material. When we have a guest performing with us at the Opry, that artist and the Grand Ole Opry Band will rehearse backstage one time, and then they're on stage performing for you. There's no show in the world like the Grand Ole Opry, and I promise you, there is no band in the world like this Grand Ole Opry Band. Yes, by all means. Want to put the spotlight on one of those band members tonight, Mark Beckett, who is sitting behind the drum kit here this evening. Mark's father, Barry Beckett, was part of the legendary Muscle Shoals Swampers. So, yes, so Mark was born into a musical family. Prior to joining the Grand Ole Opry Band, Mark toured exclusively for 7 years with Olivia Newton-John. Those tours took him across 5 different continents, included performances in the Royal Albert Hall, the Sydney Opera House, 3 years with a Las Vegas residency. Some of the artists that Mark has shared stage time with include Dolly Parton, Kenny Chesney, Vince Gill, Brian May of Queen, James Taylor, Michael McDonald, Garth Brooks, and there are others. And with a little encouragement from you, I think we can probably get Mark to show off his percussion talents.

second, ladies and gentlemen, together with the Grand Ole Opry Band. Aren't they something? Thank you, guys. This Opry Band Spotlight brought to you by Durango, a very proud partner of Opry 100. 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What we are going to do is bring out a gentleman. Very good chance you have seen him on television over the years. He's been on over 350 television shows. That includes The Tonight Show, David Letterman, my personal favorite, The Gong Show. He was featured in Showtime's The History of the Comedy Store. And there is a documentary that covers his 60-plus years in comedy and show business titled Show Business Is My Life, But I Can't Prove It. It's available on all major streaming platforms. He is a member of the Comedy Hall of Fame. He's a member of the Grand Ole Opry, ladies and gentlemen. He is Gary Muldeer.

Just came in from the parking lot. It's windy out there. The taste of love is sweet when hearts like ours meet. I felt for you like a child. Oh, but the fire went wild. I fell in. Oops. A couple of months ago, there was a knock at the door. I answered it. It was two Jehovah's Witnesses. I invited them in. We sat down on the couch. I said, "Well, what do you want to talk about?" They said, "We don't know. We've never made it this far before." It's my best friend, Randy Hart, right there. Sometimes Randy helps me get up. I got up by myself that time. Did you know that John the Baptist and Winnie the Pooh both had the same middle name? You know what this meant before the 60s? Two. You know, I ran into the late Bill Withers one time. I said, "You know, Bill, ain't no sunshine when she's gone is grammatically incorrect." And Bill said, I know. Let it out, folks, doesn't get any better. My grandpa used to say, "Listen, if we all like the same things, everybody'd be after your grandma." Grandpa used to say some weird things. Things like, "One good turn gets most of the blankets." What was that? One time I said, "Grandpa, what's the quickest way to get to the lake?" He said, "You walking or driving?" I said, "I'm driving." He said, "That's the quickest." And I'm up here making fun of Grandpa, and I shouldn't, because he was really, really successful. He was a veterinarian and a taxidermist. I remember the sign said, "No matter what happens, you'll get your dog back." My grandma was really something. One time I said, "Grandma, you seen the little pill bottle lying around here on the label in big letters that says LSD? She said, "No, I have not." And then she said, "Did you see that dragon in the kitchen?" Grandpa really hated Grandma's cooking. He said it got so bad there for a while, all the flies chipped in and got the screen door fixed. So I said, one time I said, "Grandpa, what do you think about politics?" Grandpa said, "All politicians should serve just two terms, one in office and one in prison." Ta-da! Oh! Wow, time to do some politics. Okay. Remember, it only took 20 years, four presidents, and $1 trillion to finally replace the Taliban with the Taliban. Time for good old-fashioned Talibani sing-along. Sing along if you know it. When I was a tiny Talibani, my mom would rock me down in Kabul in them old poppy fields back home. Sing it out. I was down with Afghanistanis, just about a mile from the Pakistanis in them old poppy fields back home. Here's your part. Oh, when them poppy balls get rotten, you can't smell pure Oxycontin. For God's sake, we have children here tonight. Kids, I have some tips for you. Only brush the teeth you want to keep. And remember, cigarettes and squirrels are a lot alike. They're both pretty harmless. Do you stick one in your mouth and try to light it on fire? That's all I remember. That's my tips for kids tonight, okay? That's the children's portion of my show tonight. I think every woman's dream is to have a man pick her up in his arms, carry her into the bedroom, throw her down on the bed, and clean the entire house while she sleeps. Ding dong.
This lady comes out of heart surgery. She sees God standing at the foot of the bed. She said, am I going to die? God said, no, you have 30 more years. She feels so good, she stays in the hospital. She gets liposuction, gets her breasts enhanced, gets her neck pulled up, gets an eyebrow lift, gets her nose fixed, and collagen in her lips. Walks out of the hospital, she gets hit by an ambulance. 2 days later, she's standing in heaven. She runs into God. She said, I thought I had 30 more years. God said, I'm sorry, I didn't recognize you. It's the 4th of July, and it's time for something between a tricentennial and a bicentennial moment. This is my little ode to... John F. Kennedy and Abraham Lincoln both had 7 letters in their last name. John F. Kennedy had a secretary named Lincoln. Abraham Lincoln was born in a log cabin. John F. Kennedy once spilled log cabin syrup in the back seat of his grandfather's Lincoln. Coincidence? I don't think so. Happy 4th of July. Let's pick on the seniors for a while. Here's a word about Folgers coffee for senior citizens. The best part of waking up is just waking up. I had to really be off on that. No, all right, right on. Old guy's walking down the hall in this retirement home. He sees this door open. He walks in. There's this old lady standing there. He walks up to her. He says, bet you can't guess how old I am. She says, I bet you I can. Drop your pants. He drops his pants. She says, you're 96. He said, gee, you're right. How did you know? She said, you told me at breakfast this morning. And he's still standing there. 60-year-old couple celebrating their 40th wedding anniversary. They're walking along a beach and a genie appears. I'm going to give each one wish. Turns to the wife and says, well, the wife says, you know, I've always wanted to travel the world for a couple of years. Just like that. Fistful of airline tickets, helicopter arrives, takes her off to a cruise ship. Jeannie turns to the husband and says, what about you? Husband says, you know, I've always kind of wanted a wife 30 years younger than me. Just like that, he was 90. Guy calls up his boss and says, I'm sick. His boss says, what's wrong? The guy says, I have anal glaucoma. His boss says, what's that? The guy says, really can't see my ass coming into work today. I'll wait on that one a little bit. It usually does a lot better than that. A couple of months ago, a girl rode by me on a bicycle. I yelled, cow. She turned around and flipped me off. Then she hit the cow. By God, I think she hit it again. All right. You guys been in here for a while tonight. Let's see what's going on in the news. Marie Osmond fired a spokesperson for Nutrisystem after testing positive for Hidden Valley Ranch dressing and Krispy Kreme donuts. The Grateful Dead just released a box set of 60 CDs. No word yet on which song it will be. Oh, what's that? A recent study has found that women who carry a little extra weight around seem to live a whole lot longer than the guys that bring it up. Did I tell you they're going to have self-driving cars and I can't wrap my head around it? They said we're going to have self-driving vehicles. Well, it's inspired me to write a country song. I haven't finished it. I'll tell you what it's about. It's about a guy whose dog stays, his wife stays, but his pickup leaves him. Back to the news. A recent poll asked residents of Arizona if they thought illegal immigration was a serious problem. 29% said, yes, it is. 71% said, no es una problema seriosa. You guys have been great tonight. I've had a really good time out here. Wish I could be out there with you watching this.
You know, if alcohol affects your short-term memory, can you imagine what alcohol could do? Why are they laughing? For my last death-defying feat, I would like to close my portion of the show with a parrot story. Lady walks by a pet store, sees this gorgeous parrot. Goes in and says to the owner, "How much for that parrot?" Guy says, $20. He said, $20? My God, it's beautiful. All that plumage, all those colors. He said, $20. She said, "What's wrong with it?" He said, "There's nothing wrong with it. Just have to warn you, it was raised in a brothel." He said, "Well, for $20, I'll take my chances." Pays the guy $20, takes the parrot home, hangs it in the front room, goes in the kitchen, fills the water dish, comes back out, uncovers the cage. The parrot goes, "Ooh, pretty lady, pretty lady." About that time, her daughters walk in. The parrot goes, "Ooh, pretty girls, pretty girls." Her husband walks in. The parrot says, "Hey, Kevin." Happy 4th of July. God bless.

It'll also include Tracy Lawrence, Randy Houser, and Ernest all on stage with us. That'll be Tuesday the 14th. And later in July, you can look for Lady A, the Oak Ridge Boys, American Idol winner Hannah Harper is coming back to the Grand Ole Opry. Amy Grant will be here with her guitar player slash husband Vince Gill at the Opry. And we have debuts coming up. Switchfoot and Orville Peck will both be making their debuts here in the coming weeks. If you would like to learn more, if you would like to get tickets, the web address is opry.com. So this portion of tonight's Grand Ole Opry brought to us by Gus Arendale and Springer Mountain Farms. 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Your response is, ooh. Very nice. Our winner is seated in section 10, row S, seat number 4. Congratulations, you're a chicken winner. We'll have an Opry ambassador stop by and now, we're not going to hand you, you know, like a frozen chicken. We'll give you a certificate and we'll have it shipped to the house. But our Opry ambassador will explain all of that to you. Special thanks to Gus Arendale and Springer Mountain Farms, simply superior chicken. So we have a gentleman center stage, a singer, a songwriter. He's a producer. He is the son of the legendary songwriter-performer Roger Miller. This man has written songs for George Jones, Trace Adkins, Jamie Johnson, Terry Clark, Tricia Yearwood. Tonight, on the Grand Ole Opry stage, I have the honor of introducing Dean Miller, ladies and gentlemen.

That's for all the truck drivers out there. Any truck drivers in the audience? You guys are the backbone of America, man. And by the way, happy birthday, America, right? So this is a little song I wrote a few years ago. This is called Carry My Kisses.

Thank you. When I was a kid, my mom put this record on, and I couldn't get enough of it. And here I am a few years later, and I'm gonna do it because it cracks me up, all right?

0: 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I'm Dean Miller. I appreciate you having me. Happy birthday, America.
1: Dean Miller, ladies and gentlemen, make some noise for Dean. Thank you, Dean. The whole time he was singing, I was watching our sign language interpreter down front. Where do you come up with a sign for a dead skunk in the middle of the road? It was a show within a show. This is the Grand Ole Opry. We are presented by Humana. And again, tonight we're live on WSM Radio here in Nashville. Our presenting sponsor, Humana, listens to what is most important to you and to your health, and then delivers personalized benefits and care. Better care begins with listening. Humana, a more human way to health care. And Humana and the Grand Ole Opry like to take a moment and just celebrate special moments in the lives of members of our audience. We have some celebrations tonight. We have Carly Grattan, who is with us. Carly is in from Belper in Derbyshire, England, to celebrate a 50th birthday. Here at the Grand Ole Opry. Carly, happy birthday. Albert Deal is here with his granddaughter, Kiana. They are in from Kentucky. It's their first time at the Grand Ole Opry. Dennis Flanagan from West Virginia, celebrating an 88th birthday tonight. Rick and Nelda Sanchez are here from Texas. They're celebrating their 42nd wedding anniversary tonight. And Tracy and Shane Johnson got married today. And they, are they still here or have they gone back to the hotel? It's good to have you honeymooning with us. And if we could bring the house lights up very quickly for just a moment, we would invite anyone who is with us, Humana and the Grand Ole Opry, invite anyone who is military, whether you're active or a veteran, as you're able, would you please stand for just a moment and give us the opportunity to say thank you for your service. We've got quite a few tonight. Thank you all. Thank you for being with us tonight. Thank you for your service. It's our honor to have you in the house, and we hope you'll come back again soon to be with us. If you would like to learn more about Humana, the web address is simply humana.com. So this group of musicians comes to us from Mountain City, Tennessee. They are, I'm sure you can tell, they are celebrating the Spirit of America tour. They are Entertainers of the Year for the Society for the Preservation of Bluegrass Music Association. Ladies and gentlemen, make some noise for the Cody Norris Show.

0: Well, a great big howdy-do. Man alive, so good to be back on the Grand Ole Opry, and I was jumping about that high off the ground when they said that the Cody North Show would be back on the 4th of July to celebrate America 250. How about a good hand for the good old USA? Man alive, so tickled to be with y'all here this evening. Hope you're going to enjoy a little something we've got picked out for you. Right real quick, we'll tell you who everybody back here behind the microphone is. Right over here picking our banjo for us all the way from Ashland, Kentucky, doing a good job. How about it for Jim Hensley with the banjo, okay? Back here with a big bass fiddle. He comes to you, friends and neighbors, from the bluegrass music metropolis of Chicago, Illinois. Make him welcome, if you would. That's Charlie Noma. And I got to say this real quick. Charlie has enjoyed himself so much all through the spring and early summer here. And he spends most of his evenings glued to the television, sitting there watching the Cubs lose. He enjoys that. He's got a Cubs cap and a Cubs coat and a Cubs britches and Cubs shoes.
1: He's a Cubby boy.
0: You know about the only thing you need to complete your outfit?
2: What?
0: A good pair of white socks.
2: Quit that.
0: Make him welcome, if you would, Charlie Loman one more time. How about it, everybody, with his bass fiddle? Right over here playing the mandolin and the fiddle, doing an absolutely fantastic job. She comes to you all the way from Bowling Green, Kentucky, and ain't no way in the world I could think about sharing life without her. Make her welcome, if you would, everybody. That's my little sweetie, Miss Mary Rachel.
1: Thank you.
0: Come and
1: tell them.
0: Yeah, tell them.
1: Well, what do you want me to say? Y'all make him welcome, the one that keeps us all together, Cody Norris.
0: Thank you so much. Folks, we've got one for you right now. I want to send this out to everybody sitting here tonight and everybody on the Power of Our Voice way out there in radio land, wherever you may be listening. My good buddy back here, you saw him out on the stage with the Squire Dancers, old Larry Pokey Chun. He and I put this thing together, and it's been absolutely fantastic for us this year. We've got a music video. Go over to our YouTube channel and check this one out. And again, this is for all of you. I hope y'all enjoy good old USA.

0: How about a hand again for the good old USA, everybody? Man alive, the 4th of July on the Grand Ole Opry in Nashville, Tennessee. I tell you what, speaking of fireworks, it's hotter than fire up here. Man, I've sprung a leak. Folks, I'd like to say what an honor and a privilege it has been to make our way back to the Grand Ole Opry tonight to try to entertain y'all a little bit. Hope you've enjoyed something we've done. A couple of the songs we've done for you so far off of our brand new album, Spirit of America, that was just released last week. Do go over to thecodynorthshow.com and check that out. We've got a big pretty red vinyl of that that was just released in addition to the CD. Check that out. Remember, friends, that's Cody with a K. Anything else would be Sody, and I wouldn't want you to be confused. We'll do you another little number right now that's been mighty, mighty good to us along the way. We've won a few awards on this one, and I'm mighty, mighty proud of this. Hope y'all will enjoy this as much here tonight as they did when we played it last night. Yeah.
1: We were here last night.
0: Oh, yeah, yeah. Well, they liked it then, too. Okay. Yeah. Good night, everybody. We'll see you. Ready, boys? Hey. Well, hey, Malone, that's her. Hibble there. What do you want?

0: Thank you, everybody. Good night. All right.
1: The Cody Norris Show, ladies and gentlemen. Ladies and gentlemen, thank you for being with us tonight at the Grand Ole Opry. 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Until then, for everyone who has been on stage tonight, I'm Mike Terry. 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

0: I wanted to play that one to start the show because Johnny just literally introduces himself, and I thought, what better way to kick off Opry Star Spotlight than to have Johnny Cash just announce that he's here. Folsom Prison Blues on WSM, the radio home of the Grand Ole Opry, and welcome into Opry Star Spotlight on this 4th of July as we are celebrating the 70th anniversary of Johnny Cash becoming a member of the Grand Ole Opry. I thought 60 was too shy. Yeah, it was 70 years ago this week. July the 7th, 1956. Do the math, Zach. And back in those days, you didn't have to go through the membership process the way you do now. Back then, it was just like, oh, you show up. We asked you to perform. You performed. We asked you to come back the next week, and you just kept coming back. And we're like, okay, well, you're part of the cast now. That's how it worked back in those days. And Johnny Cash, outside of a little absence in the late 60s, which we'll explain a little later, Johnny was a pretty darn good Opry member for the rest of his life, all the way until he died in 2003. But over the next hour, I'm going to give you some of Johnny's biggest hits, and we're going to look ahead to the Opry shows in the week ahead. What do you say we just keep it going right now with A Boy Named Sue? It's the Man in Black on WSN.
1: Well, my daddy left home when I was 3, and he didn't leave much to Ma and me. Just this old guitar and an empty bottle of booze. Now, I don't blame him because he run and hid, but the meanest thing that he ever did was before he left, he went and named me Sue. Well, he must have thought that it was quite a joke, and it got a lot of laughs from lots of folks. Seems I had to fight my whole life through. Some gal would giggle and I'd get red, and some guy'd laugh and I'd bust his head. I'll tell you.

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I tell you, I fought tougher men, but I really can't remember when. He kicked like a mule and he bit like a crocodile. I heard him laugh and then I heard him cussing. He went for his gun and I pulled mine first. He stood there looking at me and I saw him smile. He said, son, this world is rough, and if a man's gonna make it, he's gotta be tough. And I know I wouldn't be there to help you along. So I give you that name and I said goodbye. I knew you'd have to get tough or die. And it's that name that helped to make you strong. Yeah. He said, now you just fought one hell of a fight, and I know you hate me and you got the right to kill me now, and I wouldn't blame you if you do. But you ought to thank me before I die for the gravel in your guts and the spit in the eye, 'cause I'm the son of a bitch that named you Sue. Yeah, well, what could I do? What could I do?

0: And if I ever have a son, I think I'm gonna name him Bill or George, any damn thing, but Sue, I still ain't that man.
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That's Kylie Morgan on WSM Radio. This is Opry Star Spotlight, celebrating Johnny Cash. More Johnny in a few minutes. Here's Blake Shelton. She

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0: Well, that's Steve Warren. He's a member of the Grand Ole Opry, and he's going to be stepping into that circle coming up on Friday night again, along with Aaron Enderlund, Andrew Ferris, Madeline Merlot, and comedian Alex Velluto. Still more to be announced as well. You can get your tickets for that big show at Opry.com. I'm Zach Bennett. 70 years since Johnny Cash became an Opry member, we're celebrating tonight. Here's The Man Comes Around from our spotlight artist.
1: There's a man going around taking names, and he decides who to free and who to blame. Everybody won't be treated all the same. There'll be a golden ladder reaching down when the man comes around. The hairs on your arm will stand up at the terror in each sip and in each sup. Will you partake of that last offered cup, or disappear into the potter's ground when the man comes around? Hear the trumpets, hear the pipers, 100 million angels singing.

Armageddon, no shalom, no shalom. 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The wise men will bow down before the throne, and at his feet they'll cast their golden crowns when the man comes around. Whoever is unjust, let him be unjust still. 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Whoever is filthy, let him be filthy still. Listen to the words long written down when the man comes around.

The virgins are trimming their wicks. The whirlwind is in the thorn tree. It's very hard to kick against the pricks. In measured penny weight and 100 pounds,

0: Rising.
1: A short but powerful song from Johnny Cash, 5 feet high and rising on WSM Radio. Johnny became an Opry member 70 years ago this week. It was July the 7th, 1956, and Johnny was a pretty good Opry member throughout most of his tenure. He had one little hiccup, though. Back in 1965, Johnny showed up to the Ryman, and he was inebriated. And he took the microphone stand and during his performance started busting out the stage lights. And that did not go over so well with Opry management at the time, as you might imagine. And they basically said, hey, you're not welcome here anymore. Don't come back. Pay us for the lights and we'll see you sometime in the future, maybe. And Johnny went away. And for 3 years, he did not perform at the Grand Ole Opry. But in 1968, Johnny had gotten sober, and he came back to the Opry, and he apologized, and he paid for the lights, and he reconciled, and they said, that's good enough for us. And they welcomed him back with open arms.

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3: NBC News Radio, I'm Rob Martier. Those gathered on the National Mall celebrating the 4th of July are being urged to seek shelter as severe thunderstorms surround the city. The National Guard is escorting crowds out of the mall and encouraging them to seek shelter in neighboring buildings. World leaders are offering their congratulations as the nation marks its 250th birthday. The European Commission President, the head of NATO, the UN Secretary General, and even Russian President Vladimir Putin extended their well wishes in messages to President Trump. In a post on social media, the American-born Pope offered his heartfelt congratulations and called it a time to reflect on the responsibilities the nation has to future generations. The first matchup of the World Cup quarterfinals is set. The round of 16 kicked off today with Morocco defeating Canada 3-0 and France beating Paraguay 1-0. The victors will face off in the quarterfinals on Thursday. Rob Martier, NBC News Radio.
0: Opry Star Spotlight with Zach Bennett continues now with another hit song from tonight's featured artist.

there ever was one. Johnny on WSM. He's our spotlight artist tonight, celebrating 70 years since Johnny became a member of the Grand Ole Opry. And it was on that very night, his first performance, that he met June Carter. And later on, they'd get married.

So Tuesday night is going to be one of those iconic nights that we're not going to forget for a long time at the Grand Ole Opry, because that young man is going to be stepping into the circle for the very first time. That was Niall Horan. Now, Niall was a member of the worldwide smash pop group One Direction, you know, a decade or so ago. They've all kind of gone their separate ways, doing their own solo careers these days. Niall has kept up that status, though, as an international superstar. And there are people around the world just love the guy. And he's a pop star. He hasn't done a ton of country, but he's kind of drifting in that direction. And he's got some good stuff out. He's actually touring with Thomas Rhett this summer. And they're playing at Geodis Park, the soccer stadium here in Nashville. And while he's in town, he's coming by the Grand Ole Opry. And that's going to be cool. It's going to be really cool to have Niall Horan here Tuesday night. And we'd love to have you here to see him live. Opry.com is where you get your tickets. And, of course, we'll carry it right here, as we always do, on 650 AM WSM. Bailey Zimmerman now, singing about a Chevy Silverado on WSM Radio.

0: Opry star Dustin Lynch will be in the house on Thursday night, the 9th of July. It's less than a week from now, 5 days as a matter of fact. Mandy Barnett, The Cleverleys, Daly and Vincent, Charlie McCoy, Connie Smith, the Opry debut of Ashley Kutcher. That's all coming up on Thursday night. Tickets at Opry.com. I'm Zach Bennett. Before we get out of here, a couple of other massive hits from our spotlight artist celebrating 70 years since he became an Opry member. Here's Johnny Cash, One Piece at a Time on WSM.
1: Well, I left Kentucky back in 49 and went to Detroit working on assembly line. The first year they had me putting wheels on Cadillacs. Every day I'd watch them beauties roll by, and sometimes I'd hang my head and cry.

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Then I got me a transmission and all the chrome. The little things I could get in my big

But when we pulled out the switch, all three of them come on. The back end looked kind of funny too, but we put it together, and when we got through, well, that's when we noticed that we only had one tail fin. About that time, my wife walked out, and I could see in her eyes that she had her doubts. But she opened the door and said, "Honey, take me for a spin." So we drove uptown just to get the tags, and I headed to ride on down Main Drag. I could hear everybody laughing for blocks around.

0: See, I hear that song, and my heart rate goes up every time because that's the song they play at Nissan Stadium after the Titans score a touchdown. They play the trumpet part at the beginning. They might not anymore now that the Titans have kind of de-emphasized the whole fire element of their logo. So I'm guessing it'll change this year, and definitely next year as we go into the new stadium. But yeah, I get excited whenever I hear that song. An all-time classic from our spotlight artist tonight, Johnny Cash. And of course, June wrote that song, and June Carter and the Carter sisters and Mother Maybelle performed it before Johnny did, but Johnny's version turned out to be the one that was just an international smash and is instantly recognizable by anybody who hears it. It was 70 years ago this week, July the 7th, 1956, that Johnny Cash became a member of the Grand Ole Opry, and it was that very night, his first night at the Opry, when he met June Carter backstage, and of course they would go on to get married later. June was still married at the time to Carl Smith, but that marriage ended, and then Johnny and June got together, and they were together until they both passed away in 2003. And with that, we're going to shut off tonight's Opry Star Spotlight, and we're going to look ahead to next week when we do this all over again. And Alan Jackson will be in the spotlight. Now, Alan, of course, just last week wrapped up his touring career, performed here in Nashville for the very last time at Nissan Stadium, and it was just an absolute smash of a concert. I heard nothing but good things about it. But we're coming up on the anniversary of Alan Jackson's Opry membership, and it was 35 years ago next week on July the 7th. Which is the same day that Johnny Cash's anniversary was, ironically. But 35 years since Alan Jackson became a member of the Opry, July 7th, 1991. So we will celebrate next week on July 11th, 2026. And we hope you'll join us right after the Grand Ole Opry, coming up 1 week from tonight on WSM. Daily and Vincent Show, all new episode coming up next. And we will, I'll see you back here in the morning. I'm going to go get a nap. I'll be back at 9 for the Gospel Hour and Pure American Country on WSM.
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3: Mostly dry skies tonight, cooperating for many with the fireworks shows going on. I'm WSMV4 First Alert Meteorologist Darius Mack. As we are looking towards West Middle Tennessee and near the Kentucky-Tennessee border, there are a few scattered showers and thunderstorms that'll eventually fade away overnight tonight. Otherwise, it's going to be pretty humid. Temperatures falling into the lower 80s and eventually in the 70s. And then we're looking at more storm chances once again tomorrow.

0: show, everybody. We are happy to see you. Are you having a good time so far, we hope? Tonight we have a very special show for you with lots of great music. Ain't that right, Darren Vincent?
1: That is right, Jamie Daly. But our show is brought to you by our friend Gus Arundel and Springer Mountain Farms Chicken. Give it up for Gus Arundel right there. He is.
2: 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Thank you, Jamie. 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So stay tuned. 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
0: Welcome back, everybody, to the Daly and Vincent Show. Thank you so much for watching us here at Studio A at the Grand Ole Opry. We're so glad to have our guests. We just love, love, love the Chuck Wagon Gang, and we know you will too. Let's show them some love. What about it? The Chuck Wagon Gang!

0: applause for the Chuck Wagon Gang right here on the Daily and Vincent Show. Boy, we love to hear you all sing and play. And Darren Vincent tells me backstage, and I guess I had failed to realize, I knew the Chuck Wagon Gang had been together forever, but he just said y'all are getting ready to celebrate 90 years.
1: 90. Don't we look good?
0: You look young. He's really good. You're really holding up well. Shay, the Chuck Wagon Gang, you know, has such a rich history. But what does it mean to you to be the last Blood member to help carry on this tradition?
2: It's overwhelming, really, to know that my grandmother, great-grandpa back in the Depression years started this group, and that I have the privilege to kind of carry the torch along now, and I've got an incredible crew, and we feel very privileged to be part of entering into 90 years. Yeah.
0: Now, what would you all think has kept this music alive nearly a century? What would be your thoughts on that? I mean, that's a long time.
1: It's the old rule, and I won't say it all together, but it's the KISS rule. You know that. And we do. We keep it simple. Everybody can sing along with us. And we still do all the favorites that the gang introduced all those years ago, like Echoes from the Burning Bush and I'll Fly. Anybody ever heard I'll Fly Away? Well, you didn't know. It was a Chuck Wagon Gang that brought that song into the fold. So we still do all the great old songs that people remember. And then we're introducing new songs like the one we just sang for you that folks just love. And that's the idea. We want it to be a family feeling when we go into a concert, and we want people to just relax, forget about the cares of the world, and sing these great old songs. And we're just having a ball still doing it.
0: It is just so wonderful to have you all here. Tell us about your new music and what you've been working on as of recently. Anything fun?
2: We have just completed a record of 10 songs, and 8 or 9 of those are brand new songs, okay. Never recorded by the Chuck Wagon Gang. Some of them never recorded at all, and so we're excited to be, as Josh said, you know, introducing some new music, but we keep that Chuck Wagon Gang style, keep the harmonies like they're supposed to be, so folks don't forget, you know, what it's supposed to sound like, I guess.
0: That is amazing. Thank you all so much for coming and being with us. We really appreciate. Will you come back sometime and say another one for us? One more time for the Chuck Wagon Gang right here.
3: 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Don't go anywhere. There's plenty more great music coming right up.
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0: Welcome back to the Daily and Vincent Show. 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
7: Thank you, Jamie. Thank you, Darren. Today, we're going to talk about one of our customers. 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
8: Yeah!
7: That's it for Bill. And I get to ask Bill some questions, and the first one is, Bill, why did you choose Springer Mountain Farms chicken?
8: Gus, it really just came down to a product that would be better for our customers. There's a lot of choices out there. 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The taste, the texture. There's a lot that goes into it where you're trying to meet your customers' needs. And this chicken is just simply superior compared to everybody else.
7: Oh, thank you so much.
8: Yes, sir. Yes,
7: yeah.
8: Sir.
7: What do your Piggly Wiggly customers say about Springer Mountain Pork?
8: They love it. They love the fact there's no additives, no antibiotics. They feel like it's a much cleaner taste. They're actually getting to eat chicken without all those stuff in it, I guess would be the best way
7: great.
8: To put that. Yes,
7: yeah.
8: Sir.
7: Well, what would you like to say about your Piggly Wiggly stores?
8: I think part of our partnership with you guys is we're a family-owned business as well.
7: Yes.
8: We're local. We believe in shopping local. We've got 15 stores down in the Mobile, Baldwin County markets, and we love serving the community and serving our customers.
7: Oh, that's great. Thank you. Thank you. I'd like to leave something with you. Our chicken motto today is, chicken motto of the day is live today like you're getting fried tomorrow. Thank you. Thank you.
8: Yes, sir.
7: Thank you so much.
8: Yes, sir.
7: Back to you guys.
3: Well, thank you, Gus. Thank you, Bill. This guy over here don't get enough credit. He is not only just a powerhouse singer, but he writes a lot of our songs that we do out through the years and we've recorded. He's got a brand new one he wrote for me, and I'm so thankful. Tell him about that, Jamie.
0: Well, we were getting ready to shoot TV, and we were a song short, so I got the pen out and the paper, started writing, had a melody, and I thought this would fit Darren Vincent. And if the viewers like this song and our audience here today likes this song, we're going to put it on our new record, and if you don't, I'll never write again.
3: Okay.

0: Darren Vincent singing for you. Folks, stay around. We got a lot more music coming right after this break.
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0: Welcome back to the Daily and Vincent Show. We truly appreciate you watching. And now we have our Bible verse, as we do every week. And now Gus Arendale is going to tell us all about it.
11: Thank you, Jamie. Thank you, Darren. Did you know that there's over 6 billion, with a B, copies of the Bible that have been distributed all over the world? And for this show, we've got Bible verse Psalms 73, verse 26. My flesh and my heart faileth, but God is the strength of my heart and my portion forever. Let's praise the Lord with a gospel song.

0: From the Simply Superior Studio, inside the Springer Mountain Farms A-Cup House, more great country music is just 1 minute away on the radio home of the Grand Ole Opry, WSF.
1: NBC News Radio, I'm Rob Martier. President Trump says he's still determined to deliver a speech tonight on the National Mall, despite weather forcing attendees to evacuate. Those celebrating the 4th of July are being urged to seek shelter as severe thunderstorms surround the city. Meanwhile, the storm threat could last several hours. Massive crowds turned out in Tehran for today's official start of the funeral for Iran's late Supreme Leader, Ayatollah Khomeini. Iran is holding a six-day state funeral, with millions expected to gather at the city's Grand Mosque ahead of his burial on July 9th. MLB has announced the starting lineups for this year's Major League Baseball All-Star Game. The National League is headlined by Los Angeles Dodgers two-way superstar Shohei Ohtani, while three-time American League MVP Aaron Judge tops the American League's lineup. The 96th All-Star Game will take place July 14th at Philadelphia's Citizens Bank Park. Rob Martier, NBC News Radio.
0: Taking a trip in the time machine back to the 1960s, the golden era of the Opry starts now.

0: And Ole Opry, let her go, boys.
1: Welcome to the world-famous Grand Ole Opry, coming to you from the nation's center of country music, Nashville, Tennessee. Featured on this portion of the Opry are George Morgan, Margie Bowles, Del Reeves, Ray Pillow, Skeeter Davis, and Bobby Bear. And now the star of our show, the Candy Kid, George Morgan.

0: Maggie Bowles, very beautiful. Very beautiful girl, too. Well, I know there's several songwriters in this town who are very happy tonight because this next young gentleman that's about to come on the stage just got through with a recording session. And I was talking to Jimmy Webb, his steel man, and he tells me they recorded at least one smash record. But here to sing a fine song for you, to entertain you, is my good friend, a great entertainer, Del Reeves. A nice hand for Del.
1: Oh, I got a hand for you, George.
2: Thank you very much. Welcome, folks. We'd like to do one, and if we don't do it right, just blame it on my do-wrong. That's a plug. Diddle.

Right now, ladies and gentlemen, I'd like you to meet a young fellow who's not only good-looking, wears sharp clothes on the stage, but sings a fine song as well. Let's welcome Capitol Recording and Grand Ole Opry star, Ray Pillaw. Nice answer.

We'd like to present a beautiful young lady to sing a beautiful song for you. Let's welcome Grand Ole Opry and RCA Victor recording artist, Miss Skeeter Davis. Here she comes.

You know, I've been gone from the Grand Ole Opry for a couple of months. But while I was gone, I heard a lot of country music, a lot of disc jockey shows, and I heard a lot of jukeboxes playing. And I suppose the fella that I heard most while I was on tour was this next young man that's about to come out and sing for us on our Grand Ole Opry. Another RCA Victor recording artist and a great one. Let's welcome Bobby Bear. Here he is.

0: More of the golden era of the Opry is on the way.
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0: 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Here's your First Alert forecast.
1: Mostly dry skies tonight, cooperating for many with the fireworks shows going on. I'm WSMV4 First Alert meteorologist Darius Mack. As we are looking towards West Middle Tennessee and near the Kentucky-Tennessee border, there are a few scattered showers and thunderstorms that'll eventually fade away overnight tonight. Otherwise, it's going to be pretty humid. Temperatures falling into the lower 80s and eventually in the 70s. And then we're looking at more storm chances once again tomorrow.
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2: This is Art Devine inviting you to join us at WSM's Grand Ole Opry House in Nashville, Tennessee. Today we'll have some of the greatest stars of country music to entertain you. Marty Robbins, Curly Fox, Jim Edward, Maxine and Bonnie, the Browns, and Vic, Guy and Skeeter, the Willis Brothers, along with Ralph Emery. And now, here's the Grand Ole Opry's Marty Robbins.

0: Right now, here's one of the world's great fiddle players to do the team model in the train. Here's Curly Fox. Come out, Curly.
1: Now, I'll put a plaster on the back of my neck. 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
3: My name is Joel, and I came to St. Jude Children's Research Hospital in December of 1987 to be treated for osteosarcoma, which is bone cancer. 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
1: We have the boy here with us today, boys, who is responsible for all the commotion. 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What do you say, boy?
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0: Zach Bennett carrying the torch for the great Bill Cody. In this week's Pure American Country, we're saluting the 4th of July with all-American songs from Alabama, Dolly Parton, Jason Aldean, Tammy Wynette, Montgomery Gentry, Lee Greenwood, and more. 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
2: NBC News Radio, I'm Rob Martier. President Trump said he was determined to deliver a speech tonight on the National Mall, and he is. The weather forced attendees to evacuate earlier. President Trump said in a post on Truth Social that he still intends to speak tonight to mark America's 250th birthday, and he added, "It's Saturday night. Let's have some fun. Even if we're out late tonight, who cares?" Crowds made their way back in after a long delay. The husband of former House Speaker Nancy Pelosi is under investigation after a hit-and-run crash in Northern California. The Napa County Sheriff says 86-year-old Paul Pelosi is not suspected of DUI and was not arrested after allegedly hitting a parked car Friday in Yountville. Trump accounts, a new federal savings and investment account for children, are officially live. The Treasury Department said over 6 million Trump accounts have been opened for children under age 18. Rob Martier, NBC News Radio.
1: Taking a trip in a time machine back to the 1960s. The golden era of the Opry starts now.

We have a lot of fine folks ready to come out and perform for you. And right now, I would like to introduce to you one of the loveliest ladies of song ever to grace our Grand Ole Opry stage. Let's all of you get together and let her know you appreciate her. A nice hand, please, for Miss Marion Worth. How about a nice hand for Marion?

Here's a fellow who tore him up on an earlier show. He does that quite often. He's a showstopper every time he comes on the stage. Let's make welcome a great entertainer, my friend Bob.

0: Blumen. 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
2: Hey, we're going to try something. 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I don't know if it's going to work. It's called, I'm going to give you 40 days to get back home. 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
0: I'm going to give you 40 days to get back home. I done called up the gypsy woman on the telephone. Well, I put across the charge again.

These fellas really get out here on the stage and show you how a song is supposed to be sung. They're our newest addition to the Grand Ole Opry. The name of the song they're going to sing is Ruby. Let's welcome a great bunch of guys, the Four Guys. Here they are right now.

Right now, we'd like to do a song we've had many, many requests to do, and I'm glad because I think it's one of the prettiest songs ever written. Sammy Pruitt is starting.

0: Here's a lovely little girl I met just a few minutes ago backstage here, and I've heard her several times, but I never got the chance to meet her. She's a great little entertainer. Let's make welcome Debbie Laurie Kay. How about a nice hand for her?
1: Hi, Deb.
2: Sugar and

You know, Ernest Tubb, and I'm taking these words for him so that Jack Green won't have anything against me, but he always talks about the big-eared drummer in the Ernest Tubb Band. Ernest is out on tour this week, and of course the big-eared drummer's out on tour with his great big record, There Goes My Everything, Jack Green. And he used to sing it here on the opera stage, and every once in a while he gets in here and sings it, and everybody applauds. Well, the four guys want to sing it tonight, There Goes My Everything. And let's call them our newest members of the Grand Ole Opry, the four guys.

0: standing beside me is our lovely friend, Marion Worth. 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
2: Mostly dry skies tonight, cooperating for many with the fireworks shows going on. I'm WSW 4 First Alert Meteorologist Darius Mack. As we are looking towards West Middle Tennessee and near the Kentucky-Tennessee border, there are a few scattered showers and thunderstorms that'll eventually fade away overnight tonight. Otherwise, it's going to be pretty humid. Temperatures falling into the lower 80s and eventually in the 70s. And then we're looking at more storm chances once again tomorrow.
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3: This is Art Devine. From Nashville, we're presenting the world's greatest country music show, the Grand Ole Opry. On stage today to entertain you, we have Lester Flatt and Earl Scruggs and all the Foggy Mountain Boys, Miss Skeeter Davis, Tom Paul and the Glazer Brothers, Billy Walker, String Bean, Jimmy Newman, Miss Del Wood, and the Crook Brothers. And now here are Lester Flatt and Earl Scruggs.

Next group coming up has a distinctive sound. You always know them when you hear them. One of the finest groups you ever heard. Let's bring out Tom Hall and the Glazer Brothers. There they are. South of Georgia.

time now for some piano playing. We have a lady here that could really take care of that too. She's going to do for us the Queenie of the Town. Let's make her welcome, Miss Dale Wood. Right here.

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It's Springer Mountain Farms Bluegrass Nights at the Ryman every Tuesday through July 21st. 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And come early. 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

0: 250th birthday of the United States of America, speaking to a crowd in Washington, D.C., Trump said the U.S. is safer, richer, and prouder than ever before.
1: No people have done more good, shown more courage, made more progress, righted more injustice, or achieved more greatness than you, the American people.
0: Trump went on to tout the courage of the founding fathers and shared several stories of patriotism throughout the nation's history. Trump's speech was delayed due to severe weather bearing down on the U.S. Capitol. And the heat wave in the New York tri-state area has turned deadly as New Jersey officials announced nearly two dozen suspected heat-related deaths over the last week. The Garden State's health commissioner said the heat wave has claimed at least 22 lives in the state dating back to Thursday. I'm Jim Forbes.
2: 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From the Springer Mountain Farms Weather Center, here's your first alert forecast.
3: Mostly dry skies tonight, cooperating for many with the fireworks shows going on. I'm WSMV4 First Alert Meteorologist Darius Mack. As we are looking towards West Middle Tennessee and near the Kentucky-Tennessee border, there are a few scattered showers and thunderstorms that'll eventually fade away overnight tonight. Otherwise, it's going to be pretty humid. Temperatures falling into the lower 80s and eventually in the 70s. And then we're looking at more storm chances once again tomorrow.
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1: Now, thank you, Jimmy. I'll introduce the bass player to you. I've known him since he was born. We fight almost like we're brothers. Maybe it's because we are. I call it an honor and a privilege to play with him any time we get to. But Mr. Frank Higgins, we'll let him sing one he wrote called Still Love.

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Monster mandolin player, monster guitar player. I mean, he can rip one to shreds. From Manchester, Tennessee, Mr. Tim George. We'll let him sing one he wrote called Someone Really Loves Me.

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2: Yeah.
1: I'll introduce a guitar player to you now. 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He's a good banjo player, too. But he ain't getting my job. 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
3: He's learning the mandolin, too. Yeah. Very well.
1: From up around Tracy City, Tennessee, Mr. Adam Christman. We have any George Strait fans?

0: 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Again, that's 931-653-4151. 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
0: 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Doing a fantastic job here at Sutton Old Time Music Hour. 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

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McCall & Sons for sponsoring this portion of Sutton Old Time Music Hour. From their front door to yours, hey! Folks, as I mentioned at the beginning of the show, this program is recorded to air on 60 syndicated stations that broadcast our show worldwide. At this time, we'd like to recognize 6 of those stations, and they are AM 1240 in Laura, South Carolina, AM 1710 in Bentleyville, Pennsylvania, WCBL AM 1290 in Benton, Kentucky, AM 1670, 1690, and 1710 in Washington, Pennsylvania, Country Rage Radio in Knoxville, Tennessee, and WSM, home of the world-famous Grand Ole Opry in Nashville, Tennessee. Let's give those folks a nice round of applause for airing our program. We appreciate all the stations that air our show and invite the listening audience to pay us a visit here in Granville. You'll want to visit the Fox home. Stories are told of the children who lived in this home, sitting in the upstairs bedroom and watching the steamboats on the Cumberland River. The home was built in the early 1900s by Arthur Fox. The property originally housed a barn at the back of the house and a blacksmith shop to the north end. The house also has been home to the families of Sid Sutton, Alonzo Huff, Howard Daniels, Virgil Halfacre, Glenn Fitzpatrick, Jim Williams, and Rick Phipps. It is currently home to the Sergio Gomez family. You'll also want to be sure to stop in at T.B. Sutton General Store. Get you a double scoop ice cream cone, an R.C. Cola, and a moon pie, or some of Miss Beverly Sutton's world-famous chicken salad. Sit down on the front porch and watch the world go by here in historic Granville, Tennessee's Mayberry Town. 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

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Let's go back up to the Wild Resort Corner Stage for more music from Blue Mountain Trail.

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0: 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Let's thank the volunteers behind the counter. My name is Jimmy Bilber, and it's been an honor to be here with you. And last but not least, tonight's Sutton Old Time Music Hour has been brought to you in part by Wildwood Resort and Marina in Granville, Tennessee, only a mile away from T.B. Sutton General Store. Wildwood offers 33 accommodations, including

0: folks, thank you for tuning in to Sutton Old Time Music Hour, coming to you from T.B. Sutton General Store in historic Granville, Tennessee. Until next time, this is Miss Betty Bilbrey's baby boy, Jimmy Bilbrey, saying good night, be good to each other, and God bless.
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2: NBC News Radio, I'm Jim Forbes. Despite a storm delay and extreme heat, President Trump joined thousands in celebrating the 250th birthday of the United States. Speaking to a crowd in Washington, D.C., Trump said the U.S. is safer, richer, and prouder than ever before.
3: No people have done more good, shown more courage, made more progress, righted more injustice, or achieved more greatness than you, the American people.
2: Trump went on to tout the courage of the founding fathers and shared several stories of patriotism throughout the nation's history. And the husband of former House Speaker Nancy Pelosi is under investigation after a hit-and-run crash in Northern California. The Napa County Sheriff says 86-year-old Paul Pelosi is not suspected of DUI and was not arrested after allegedly hitting a parked car Friday in Yountville. Deputies say Pelosi was driving a brown convertible. I'm Jim Forbes.
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0: meditate on. Understand, you man, you hear me talking, honey. 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

0: the Springer Mountain Farms Weather Center, here's your First Alert forecast.
1: Mostly dry skies tonight, cooperating for many with the fireworks shows going on. I'm WSMV4 First Alert meteorologist Darius Mack. As we are looking towards West Middle Tennessee and near the Kentucky-Tennessee border, there are a few scattered showers and thunderstorms that'll eventually fade away overnight tonight. Otherwise, it's going to be pretty humid. Temperatures falling into the lower 80s and eventually in the 70s. And then we're looking at more storm chances once again tomorrow.

0: 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There's nothing better than watching the sun rise to the sounds of bluegrass and the smell of freshly cooked Purnell's Old Folks Country Sausage. 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
1: NBC News Radio, I'm Jim Forbes. Trump accounts, a new federal savings and investment account for children, are officially live. Rob Martier has more.
2: The Treasury Department said over 6 million Trump accounts have been opened for children under age 18. Of those, over a million will receive the $1,000 federal pilot contribution for newborns. Only children who are U.S. citizens and have a valid Social Security number may open a Trump account, and no child may have more than one. To qualify for the one-time federal pilot contribution, the child must be born between January 1, 2025 and December 31, 2028.
1: And over 800,000 fireworks filled the skies over Washington, D.C. on the 4th of July. Earlier in the evening, the festivities were postponed by a thunderstorm, forcing thousands to take cover and putting off fireworks until late at night. Over 800,000 rockets were set off from 10 different sites. I'm Jim Forbes.
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It's the Grand Ole Opry Summer of the Century, with live shows every Tuesday through Saturday at 7 p.m. The biggest stars in country music, the next generation of hitmakers, and the legends who built it all together on one iconic stage. 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
1: Mostly dry skies tonight, cooperating for many with the fireworks shows going on. I'm WSMV4 First Alert Meteorologist Darius Mack. As we are looking towards West Middle Tennessee and near the Kentucky-Tennessee border, there are a few scattered showers and thunderstorms that'll eventually fade away overnight tonight. Otherwise, it's going to be pretty humid. Temperatures falling into the lower 80s and eventually in the 70s. And then we're looking at more storm chances once again tomorrow.

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1: Nashville. NBC News Radio, I'm Jim Forbes. Over 800,000 fireworks filled the skies over Washington, D.C. on the 4th of July. Earlier in the evening, the festivities were delayed due to a thunderstorm, forcing thousands to take cover, putting off fireworks until late at night. At the National Mall, President Trump gave a nearly one-hour speech that ended with a big fireworks display. Over 800,000 rockets were set off from 10 different sites around the city and may have set a world record for the largest fireworks display ever. It wasn't the only record set. Forecasters say Saturday was the hottest 4th of July ever in Washington, D.C. And world leaders are offering their congratulations as the nation marks its 250th birthday. The European Commission President, the head of NATO, the UN Secretary General, and even Russian President Vladimir Putin extended their well wishes in messages to President Trump. I'm Jim Forbes.
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0: 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It's the Grand Ole Opry Summer of the Century, with live shows every Tuesday through Saturday at 7 p.m. The biggest stars in country music, the next generation of hitmakers, and the legends who built it all together on one iconic stage. 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

and to New York's Little Italy. Che bella terra. That's how they say it, they always. And in the beer halls of Milwaukee, you'll hear the words, Wie schön das Land. And it's Che lindo Pais. That's what you'll hear them say along the border, down by the Rio Grande. You know, there's a lot of ways to say it, and it's a privilege to play it, 'cause a lot of good people earned it.

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1: Mostly dry skies tonight, cooperating for many with the fireworks shows going on. I'm WSMV4 First Alert meteorologist Darius Mack. As we are looking towards West Middle Tennessee and near the Kentucky-Tennessee border, there are a few scattered showers and thunderstorms that'll eventually fade away overnight tonight. Otherwise, it's going to be pretty humid. Temperatures falling into the lower 80s and eventually in the 70s. And then we're looking at more storm chances once again tomorrow.

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Hear music from the artists who live it. 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Second Sunday, the American Songster Radio with Dom Flemons. Third Sunday, Face the Music with Chuck Mead. 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From the Simply Superior Studio inside the Springer Mountain Farms Acuff House, over the air on 650 AM and around the world on the WSM app. 100 years of the Opry, WSM Nashville. 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

0: Greetings, friends. We welcome you to the Sacred Name broadcast, presented by the Assemblies of Yahweh of Bethel, Pennsylvania. I'm Elder Jacob O. Meyer, proclaiming the revealed personal name of our Heavenly Father Yahweh and the good news of the Kingdom of the Heavens.
1: The Ark is telling us something. Wood will be consumed by fire. Metal will become harder and more durable when heated. The dross or the impurities in the metal will be driven out by heat or by trying. Listen, brethren, no Elohim can stand before Yahweh's word. No foreign, no idol, no kind of Elohim can stand before Yahweh's word. Yahweh is the creator. All the Elohim of the nations are idols. Psalm 96:5. And they're called Achrei. In the Ten Commandments, it says, you shall have no other Elohim before me, but the word is Achrei. I am the first and the last, and you have brought in figments of imagination after me. And so I won't tolerate any idol image, any representation of Yahweh. Having the ark near and remaining sinful brought up

Dollar, and they had a small kingdom, and they were highwaymen. They charged tax for people to journey through their kingdom, and if you didn't pay the tax, they sent their army and they wiped out the caravan or the party, and they took all their wealth and money. That's where these Hohenzollerns got their wealth, and eventually they became the kings of Germany. That ended in 1918, however, when the Kaiser abdicated. And so it says he struck them with tumors, even Ashdod and the borders of it, the city-state of Ashdod. Then the men of Ashdod saw that it was so, they said, the ark of Elohim shall not remain with us, for the hand, his hand is heavy on us. They didn't use Yahweh's name, but they indicated must be another mighty one in that box. And on Dagon our Elohim, and so they send him away to Gath, inland. And they carried the ark there, and lo and behold, the hand of Yahweh was against Gath. He afflicted the men of the city, small and great. Tumors broke out on them. And so they sent the ark to Ekron. But when the Ekronites saw that the ark was coming, they cried out and said, "Wait a minute, you're not going to bring this curse on us. Send it back where it came from. Send it to Israel. It belongs to Israel. If it's going to bring a curse on us and kill us, then you better send it back where it came from." And so they asked counsel, and it says that they decided they'll send the ark back, send away the ark of Elohim, and let it go again to its own place, that it does not kill us and our people. For there was a deadly destruction, deadly plague throughout all the city, and the hand of Elohim was very heavy there, and the men that did not die were afflicted with tumors, and the cry of the city went up to heaven. Bubonic plague? Well, probably. Why do we say that? Because the diviners, the priests and the diviners of these pagan mighty ones said, when you send the ark back, then you shall send 5 golden tumors, something that looks like the tumor that's on us, and 5 golden mice. But the word Akbar, number 5909, Akbar, also can be translated mouse or rat. And as a consequence, it comes from the word 5908, which means gnawing or nibbling. And the rats and the mice are gnawers, and they're the ones that carry bubonic plague. It's nothing like this is stated in the 5th chapter, but the priest and the diviner said, we sense that here's where the plague is coming from the mice or the rats that are swarming over the land at the present time. And so as an atonement sacrifice, we have to send 5 golden tumors for the 5 cities of the Philistines and 5 golden mice or rats, Akbarim, for the atonement of the animals from which we sense is coming this plague upon us. And so here we see then, especially verse 5, the censer with the live coals cast into the earth, and the voices speak, which are again indicated in the 9th chapter of Revelation, verses 20 and 21. And the rest of mankind who were not killed with these plagues repented not of the works of their hands, that they should not worship demons. Are people worshiping demons today? All you need to do is look up these terms of the common terms that are used for the mighty ones of the nations around us, and you'll find that, yes, they are worshiping demons. They're not worshiping Yahweh. And the idols of gold and of silver and of brass and of stone and of wood, which neither can see nor hear nor walk, and they repented not of their murders, nor of their sorceries, nor of their fornication, nor of their thefts. These people are persistent.

0: in violating Yahweh's law. And what will that persistence get them? Revelation chapter 16, verse 8. And the fourth, this is the vile plagues now, the bowl plagues, poured out his bowl upon the sun, and it was given to it to scorch men with fire. There's a nova of the sun. This past week, there was an article in the paper that said that we're on a collision course with an asteroid that should strike the Earth in about the year 2030. And I chuckled when I read it, and you have it that precisely spelled out already. Oh, it's going to be about the size of a nuclear bomb if it hits, they say. And I thought to myself, it depends what the substance is. It might be worse. It might be a hydrogen bomb. Something like this was what terminated the age of the dinosaurs. Velikovsky was always a proponent. Emmanuel Velikovsky was always a proponent of catastrophism. And he showed how probably the Earth traveling through asteroids was responsible for terminating the age of the dinosaurs and other things. And he showed that the inlets on the eastern part of the United States all seemed to be situated from northwest to southeast. And he claims that that the inlets along the Atlantic coast were hit by meteorites that plowed those so-called rivers into the continent. Well, whether that could be true or not remains to be seen, but that was his theory. And so it looks like there will be a nova of the sun, because in Isaiah 30 verse 26 it describes that the heat of the sun will be like 7 days before the second coming of Yahshua. And they were scorched with great heat, and they blasphemed the name of Yahweh that has the power over these plagues, and they repented not to give him glory. And now the verses 10 and 11 say, the fifth poured out his bowl upon the throne of the beast. Well, where will that be? Undoubtedly in Europe, maybe the European Common Market headquarters, perhaps New York City, the United Nations. And his kingdom was darkened like it was in Exodus 10:21. The plague of darkness upon Egypt. And they gnawed their tongues for pain. Darkness is a painful darkness. So it goes from a nova to darkness. And they blasphemed the Elohim of heaven because of their pains and their sores, and they repented not of their works. Why is Yahweh so angry? Because they have accepted the mark of the beast. And that will be the last great message that will be preached by WMLK, warning the people that Yahshua is about to return to establish Yahweh's kingdom. Get ready for it. What was Yahshua's message in Mark chapter 1, verse 14? He came preaching the good tidings of Yahweh in verse 15, saying, the time is fulfilled, the kingdom of Yahweh is at hand. Repent and believe in the good tidings. Get ready for it. And so when the world turns its back against Yahweh and against his message, then Yahweh begins to judge very severely, even to the point where they gnaw their tongues for pain and blaspheme the Elohim of heaven. Curses to Yahweh, they'll be saying. Curses to this Yahweh because of their pains and sores, and they won't repent and get ready to receive Yahshua. When those curiosity seekers, the Israelites, looked into the ark, the Israelites of Kiriat Yearim looked into the ark, 50,070 died. 1 Samuel chapter 6, Verse 19, and he struck down some of the men of, not Kiryat Yerim, I shouldn't say that, Beth Shemesh, excuse my lapse there. He struck down some of the men of Beth Shemesh because they looked into the ark of Yahweh. He struck of the people 50,070 men, and the people mourned because Yahweh struck the people with a great slaughter. And the men of Beth Shemesh said, who is able to stand before Yahweh? Let's send it away immediately. And he sent messengers to the inhabitants of Kiryat Yerim, saying, the Philistines have brought us back the ark of Yahweh. Come down and fetch it away. We don't want to have it here. And the men of Kiryat Yerim came and fetched the ark, and then they put it in the house of Abinadab on the hill.
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0: Don't take the law of Yahweh lightly as a mere curiosity. Obey it faithfully from the heart. And then we want to remember, don't touch the ark wrongfully. Don't put your hand up to the covenant of Yahweh and then while you're a sinner, because you're going to find exactly the same thing will happen as happened to Uzzah in 2 Samuel 6, verses 1 to 15. But I'd like for us to go to 1 Chronicles, the parallel passage in 1 Chronicles, chapter 13, verse 1. David consulted with the captains of thousands and hundreds, even with every leader, and David said to all the assembly, if it seems good to you, then let's go and bring the ark of Yahweh back to us. Let's bring it into our city, the city of David. And David went up and all Israel to Baalah, that is Kiryat Yerim, which belongs to Judah, and to bring back the ark of Elohim, of Yahweh, that sits above the cherubim, that is called by the name. The name of Yahweh, specifically. And he carried the ark of Elohim upon a new cart and brought it out of the house of Abinadab. And Uzzah and Ahio, Uzzah means strength in Hebrew, and Ahio means he is my brother. And David and all Israel played before Elohim with all their might, with all these musical instruments. When they came to the threshing floor of Kedon, Uzzah put forth his hand to hold the ark because the oxen stumbled. And the anger of Yahweh was kindled against Uzzah, and he struck him down because he had put his hand to the ark. Was he a cleansed priest? No. He was just a poor ox cart driver. He had no business putting his hand. He was not sanctified, not a sanctified person, evidently. So he put his hand on, he had good intentions. Steady the ark. I've seen things flipped off a pickup truck a number of times, going over bumps. But he died there before Yahweh. David was displeased. Why did it happen? We're bringing the ark back to us. Why should this happen? So we had to restudy the Scriptures and find out that you don't put the ark on a cart, although the Philistines, without knowledge, did that and send it back to Israel out of Philistia. But you carry the ark. The priests have to carry the ark. And in verse 12 of chapter 15, and said to them, you are the heads of the fathers' houses of the Levites. Sanctify yourselves. Anyone that's not sanctified and touches the commandments, the law of Yahweh, is going to perish. Brethren, the ark is speaking today. How are we listening? Do we think religion is just a game? I sense that sometimes. But David had to read the Bible carefully and determine that, yes, it has to be carried. The poles are in the ark. It must be borne. It can't be put on a cart. It can't be hauled around. It has to be cherished. Something careful has to be done with it. Can't be bumped around. It has to be carried by the Levites. And the Levites have to be sanctified in order to do it. And so it says, for because you bore it not at the first, Yahweh or Elohim made a breach upon us. That's Perezuzah. For that he sought him, we sought him not according to the ordinance. So even David was wrong. And David recognized with the death of Uzzah that something was wrong. And the answer was a poor ox cart driver is not sanctified to touch this ark. And therefore Yahweh zapped him. Same thing happened to Nadab of Abihu when they offered strange fire before the ark. The ark is called the Ark of the Testimony or the Ark of the Covenant. You can read that in Exodus 30 verse 6. We saw it in chapter 25 already. And Exodus 31, 7, and Exodus 40, 3 to 5, and verse 20, for example. The word testimony is number 5715, and it's a doth. Ayin, Seire, Daleth, Shurik, Tau, without Dagesh Lane in it, a doth. And it's the feminine of number 5707, Eid, Ayin, Seire, Dalet, Eid, like Ed. And it concretely means a witness, abstractly testimony, and therefore being a witness and a testimony, although it is mute and cannot speak with a voice, its symbology is indeed marvelous, and it speaks to our hearts. Numbers chapter 10. Numbers chapter 10, verse 33. And they set forward from the mount of Yahweh 3 days' journey, and the ark of the covenant of Yahweh went before them 3 days' journey, to see God a resting place for them. And the cloud of Yahweh was over them by day when they set forward from the camp. And so the ark went ahead of Israel. And specified where they should camp. Now, the smallest book in the Bible, the rabbis call Numbers 10, 35, and 36. And it says, it has a great message. It came to pass when the ark set forward that Moses said, rise up, O Yahweh, and let your enemies be scattered, and let them that hate you flee before you. So they had no worries that the ark is going to be captured, because any enemy that touched the ark is going to be zapped instantly. That's how they trusted. And so the ark led Israel. Does the ark lead you today? And are you listening to its voice, to the symbology that I brought out this morning? The ark does speak to me. And it speaks in such a way that it says, strive for perfection. You shall be perfect as your Father in heaven is perfect. And when it rested, he said, return, O Yahweh, to the 10,000s of the thousands of Israel. And so Israel then made way and surrounded the ark and protected it. But on the road, they trusted in anyone who touches the ark is going to be zapped. There was nothing in the ark except four objects which were very significant. I could take the passages from the Old Testament to show what was in the ark, but turn to Hebrews 9:4. Having a golden altar of incense and the ark of the covenant, that's in the Holy of Holies. I've explained many times how the curtain was drawn back and the golden altar on which incense was offered every day was then rejoined to the Holy of Holies on the day of Yom Kippur. And the ark of the covenant overlaid all around with gold, in which was a golden pot holding the manna. Moses said that Israel should collect, in Exodus 16, that Israel should collect a pot of manna and put it in the ark, and it would be there as a witness, a memorial. And Aaron's rod that budded, and the tables of the covenant. There were four items: the pot of manna, Aaron's rod that budded, and the two tablets bearing Yahweh's covenant. That was all that was in the ark. Does the ark speak to you? I hope you're able to listen today. Although a mute and inanimate object, it contains the spoken words of Yahweh. And it does speak to me today, and I hope it speaks to you also. In Exodus chapter 25, verse 22, and there I will meet with you, and I will commune with you from above the mercy seat. That's above the Kippureth, above the ark, the box that holds Yahweh's testimony. I'll speak with you from between the two cherubim which are upon the ark of the testimony of all things which I give you in commandment to the children of Israel. Now, Moses transmitted all of that, and we have it here in our book. All the commandments are here. That's all we need to know about getting to the kingdom of Yahweh. Will we approach it truthfully, in an attitude of conversion, in an attitude of dedication, with all sincerity? We cannot approach the ark, the commandments of Yahweh, in lightness, in frivolity. Let us hear the testimony as Yahweh spoke it, and then let us tremble at its message. Isaiah chapter 66, verse 2. For all these things has my hand made, and we must recognize as Yahweh making us. He's our creator. And so all these things came to be, says Yahweh, but to this man will I look, even to him that is poor, poor in spirit, we could say, of a contrite spirit, of a spirit, of an attitude that is always contrite, and that trembles at my word. So we must seek conversion. We must repent of our sins. An attitude, a contrite heart, will be a repentant heart. And when we read the word, we should read it as Yahweh's true message to humankind, and tremble inside at Yahweh's power and his manifestation of his word, his voice that he included in the ark. May Yahweh bless you.
1: 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And until then, this has been Elder Jacob O. Meyer saying, may Yahweh bless you abundantly.
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4: Mostly dry skies tonight, cooperating for many with the fireworks shows going on. I'm WSMV4 First Alert Meteorologist Darius Mack. As we are looking towards West Middle Tennessee and near the Kentucky-Tennessee border, there are a few scattered showers and thunderstorms that'll eventually fade away overnight tonight. Otherwise, it's going to be pretty humid. Temperatures falling into the lower 80s and eventually in the 70s. And then we're looking at more storm chances once again tomorrow.

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1: We continue to deal with extreme heat and humidity for your 4th of July weekend. I'm WSMB4 First Alert Meteorologist Darius Mack. Temperatures already in the 70s this morning, then we're climbing into the 90s. It's going to feel like the triple digits again, and we're also looking at a few pop-up shower and storm chances.
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2: Welcome to America's Gospel Music. I'm David Reeves, and for the next 30 minutes, we're focusing on something that's been a hallmark of gospel music since the very beginning, the sound of three voices in harmony. There's something about a trio that quartets can't quite capture. A little more vulnerable, a little more intimate, three voices blending, each one bringing its own color and leaving room to breathe. Some of the most beloved groups of the last 50 years have been trios. Family trios, brothers, husbands and wives, friends, and every one of them, in their own way, has carried the same message. I'm coming to you from the studios at the Wonders Center and Science Museum in Dixon, Tennessee, so sit back, turn it up, and enjoy the sound of some of gospel music's most famous trios. Before you hear this song, you should know it's been called the signature song of one of the most beloved trios in Southern gospel music. Brothers Ronnie and Michael Booth, along with their longtime third member, became known simply as the Booth Brothers in the early 2000s. Their tight family harmony and warm conversational style turned them into one of the most requested groups in gospel. He Saw It All is a song about God's omniscience, the truth that there isn't a single moment of a believer's life that escapes his attention. Every tear, every prayer, every quiet act of faith no one else noticed. He saw it all. It's the kind of song that meets a listener where they're at, especially someone who feels like nobody sees, nobody knows, nobody understands. But God does. Performed by the Booth Brothers, here's He Saw It All.

0: 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Before you hear this song, you should know it's one of the most enduring anthems of contemporary Christian music. Avalon was a group from Nashville that came on the scene in the mid-1990s. A vocal team whose parts wove together so tightly they often sounded like a trio. They were one of the bright lights of CCM in those years. Testify to Love was their breakthrough song, released in 1997. The lyric is simple but soaring. A believer declaring that whatever the cost, they will spend their lives proclaiming the love of God. 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With everything I am, I will testify to love. It's the kind of song that still makes people lift their hands and sing along. 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
1: The task of testifying to the gospel of God's grace. Amen. Would you help us out? Would you all sing with us tonight? 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

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The universe is waiting. Before you hear this song, you should know it tells one of the most striking stories in the New Testament. In the 11th chapter of John, Jesus' close friend Lazarus falls gravely ill. Lazarus' sisters, Mary and Martha, send word for Jesus to come and heal him, but Jesus waits. By the time he arrives in Bethany, Lazarus has been dead and in the tomb for 4 days. Martha meets Jesus on the road and says the line every grieving person has whispered, "Lord, if you had been there." But Jesus wasn't late. He was working on a bigger story, one that Mary and Martha couldn't see yet. Karen Peck and New River put that whole moment to music. The lyric reminds the listener that even when God's timing doesn't make sense, He is never late. Performed by Karen Peck and New River, here's 4 Days Late.

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Before you hear this song, you should know that it's built on one of the gentlest truths of the Christian life. The Talley Trio, led by Roger Talley with his wife Deborah and their daughter Lauren, has been one of the most respected family trios in Southern gospel for decades. Their harmony has the warmth that only family can produce. The Broken Ones is a song about the kind of people Jesus seems to be drawn to. Not the put together, not the polished, not the strong, the broken ones. The lyric reminds the listener that God's economy is upside down from the world's. The world chases winners. God draws near to the wounded. If you've ever felt that you don't have it all together, this song is for you. Performed by the Talley Trio, here's The Broken Ones.

Before you hear this final song, you should know that it was written by a husband and wife team, Don Rogers and Eric Weiss, in the late 1980s. The lyric is, at its heart, a prayer. Verse by verse, it names who Christ is to the believer. A wonderful Savior, a merciful one, a counselor, a comforter, the living Word, the refuge, the cornerstone. Selah recorded the song on their 2001 album, Press On, with Todd Smith, his sister Nicole Smith Sponberg, and Alan Hall on vocals. Their reverent harmony quickly turned the song into one of the most beloved worship pieces of the new century. It's a fitting close to a program of trios, because every great trio, when they sing in harmony, is doing exactly what this song does. They're naming who Jesus is in three voices with everything they've got. Performed by Selah, here's Wonderful, Merciful Savior.

0: I'm David Reeves, and what a beautiful time we've had together. The trios you've heard during this program are different in style. Southern Gospel, CCM, Family Harmony, but every one of them is doing the same thing. They're naming Jesus. They're testifying. They're pointing the listener home, because the message of gospel music has never changed. Jesus Christ came into this world, died on the cross for our sins, and rose again so that anyone who calls on Him can be forgiven. He sees you, He understands you, and He's ready to receive you. You don't have to have your harmony in order to come to Him. You just have to come. If you'd like prayer, email us at prayer@davidreeves.com. That's prayer@davidreeves.com. I'm David Reeves, and I'll catch you next time. Until then, keep looking up. Truly, the heavens declare the glory of God. So what are you waiting for? Come on out to the Wonder Center and Science Museum, just 35 minutes from downtown Nashville. 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
4: You remember in Luke 23, verse 33, Luke records, and when they came to the place called Calvary, there they crucified him. And the malefactors, or thieves, one on the right hand and the other on the left. It's my conviction that when you read Luke chapter 23, verse 33, you have a microcosm of God's redemptive plan and the acceptance or rejection of that plan by man. We have studied the fact that Jesus was on that central cross. Here was a man dying for the sins of the human family. Peter would say he bore our sins in his body on the cross, that we being dead unto sin might live unto righteousness. And then we've also talked about the other man on the cross, the thief, who was dying to sin, who enjoyed the blessings of redemption, because he said, Lord, remember me when you come in your kingdom. And Jesus said to him, today you will be with me in paradise. Today now we want to look at the other thief. And here's a picture of a man dying in sin. A man who rejected the opportunity to enjoy the blessings of the Messiah. So I want to call your attention to the thief who died in sin. And I want to ask you a question. Is there anything worse than a person dying in his or her sin? Think about that for a minute. Let that resonate. Is there anything worse than dying in sin? When we look at the record, the first thing that I want to call your attention to is his criminal behavior. This man was dying on a Roman cross because he had made, at some point in time in his life, what I would call destructive choices. We are the products of Almighty God, and God has given each of us the ability to make choices in this life. If we were to go back and look at the Garden of Eden, when God placed man in the garden, you remember God said he was not to eat of the tree of the knowledge of good and evil, and God said, the day you eat thereof, you will surely die. The choice that Eve made, and likewise the choice that Adam made, were destructive. Their choice ultimately opened the floodgate for sin and death to work on planet Earth and to literally destroy the hearts and lives of many people. I have wondered, when did this man begin a life of crime? Was he a young man when he began a life of crime? Why did he begin a life of crime? Is it because he associated with the wrong kind of people? You remember Solomon said in Proverbs chapter 1, verse 10, my son, if sinners entice you, do not consent. Paul framed it like this, be not deceived, evil companionship corrupts good morals. There are people in our world today who are facing a lot of problems in this life because they chose to run with the wrong crowd. Is that a possibility? Or did he engage in a life of crime, criminal activity, for the high of it? You know, there are some people, they get off on trying to beat the law. You know, what we would call the thrill of it. Is that why he did it? Is it possible he was just lazy? And rather than work and provide for himself, it was easier to steal. Now, I don't know when this man began a life of crime, but I know this. There was a point in time in his life, we call them watershed moments, when he made the decision that led to another decision that ultimately led to another decision, and now those decisions have come home to roost, have they not? Now, there's a second thought here. It has to do with what I would call his consequential behavior. I have often said for every action, there is a corresponding reaction. Do you know why this man was dying on a Roman cross? Because he made wrong decisions in life. Do you think as a young man, he ever envisioned himself dying on a cross? Do you think in his heart of hearts as a young fella, do you think that he could envision the day when he would die one of the most horrible deaths known to man, crucifixion? I don't think he understood where that life of crime would lead. Now, you know, we talk about the consequences of making poor decisions in life. There are some emotional consequences attached to a life of sin that we might do well to remember. There's a passage in the book of Isaiah. Isaiah said in chapter 57, he said concerning those who make poor choices in this life, there is no peace, says my God, for the wicked. Can I tell you why there are some people that went to bed last night in a drunken stupor? Can I tell you today why there are some people who are constantly self-medicating themselves? It's because they're trying to deal with the burden and the guilt of sin and bad decisions in this life. And it is literally eating them alive. Hear what Isaiah said again. There is no peace, says my God, for the wicked. There are people in our world today, they are self-medicating the problem that we call sin. Now, I know that in this day and time, that's not popular. It is surely not politically correct, but I can tell you what, it is biblically correct. And you can ignore the teaching of God, and you can turn your back on God, and you can choose to live the life of a rebel. But you will not live in peace. You will not have, as Paul said, the peace that passes all understanding. It's not possible. Why? Because the only place you can have that kind of peace is in Jesus. That's it. There's no other place for peace. In Christ, we have peace with God, Romans 5:1. But we have the peace of God, Philippians chapter 4. So, the emotional consequences of making bad decisions. Do you remember in Luke 15 when the prodigal son made a terrible choice in his life? He went to his father and wanted to know if he could have his inheritance early. I mean, the audacity of asking your parents for your inheritance while they're alive. Can you imagine that? And the Bible tells us that the father consented. And so this young man went out into that far country, and the Bible says he wasted his substance on riotous or profligate living. In other words, he wasted it. So the Bible says there arose a great famine in the land. He began to be in want. And so the next thing you know, he's grazing with the pigs. And then he began to think, how many hired servants does my father have and to spare? And I'm perishing here with hunger. I suspect that that young man had time in that pig pen to think about the decision that he had made. And as we would ask today, how'd that work out for you? Not very well, did it? So emotionally, we suffer. But then what about physically? Are there not physical consequences to making poor decisions in life? Now, I want you to hear what Paul said. Be not deceived, God is not mocked. Whatsoever a man sows, that shall he also reap. Now, I understand that there are spiritual consequences to living in sin. But we need to understand something about the physical consequences that are a direct result of choosing to live in sin. Let me give you an example of what I'm talking about. You remember in Hosea chapter 4, the children of Israel were indicted because Hosea said, my people are destroyed for lack of knowledge. Because of that, he said, they're swearing, lying, killing, stealing, committing adultery. He said, they break all restraint. So then you turn over to chapter 8, verse 7. And Hosea said, they've sown the wind and they will reap the whirlwind. The northern kingdom went into Assyrian captivity because they made poor choices. And sadly, her sister Judah did not learn the lesson. And so you've got Habakkuk, the prophet of Almighty God, crying out to God in Habakkuk chapter 1. Because Habakkuk sees the very people of God living in sin. He said, the wicked surround the righteous. And God said, let me tell you what, there's a nation to the north of you, the Chaldeans. Let me tell you what, they are going to come in and they are going to clean your clock. Do you understand what I'm saying? So there are physical consequences associated with sin. This man is dying on a cross. Can you imagine the horrific pain and agony? I mean, every muscle, every nerve, the searing, awful pain of dying on a cross. Listen, the Romans perfected crucifixion. The intent was to make it so horrible that those who died on the cross suffered immensely. This man was paying a horrible price for what he had done. Now, here's what Solomon said many years ago. Solomon said, the way of the transgressor, listen to him, is hard. What do you mean, Solomon? When you make bad choices and transgress the will of Almighty God, you can mark it down. You are choosing a hard life. It might be that you're here today. I don't have to tell you that. I don't have to make a case for the fact that you're suffering today because you made poor choices in this life. Now tell me about the number of people in this country that are addicted to drugs, one of which is alcohol, and they are suffering immensely. Look, the consequential behavior of poor choices. You've heard the expression, the rooster has come home to roost. Well, the rooster came home to roost in the life of this young man. Now, there's a third thing I want you to see. It has to do with his contemptuous behavior. Now imagine if you can, you have been led out to Calvary's Hill, Golgotha, the place of a skull. And as Luke said, there they crucified him. So you have the opportunity to witness with your own eyesight the crucifixion of the Son of God, the Messiah. You are there to see that. And then one by one, they crucify those two thieves. What about that searing jolt when the nail was driven into the hands and feet of those men? Can you imagine the pain? Now, the text tells us over in Matthew chapter 27 that both of the thieves reviled him, that is Jesus, with the same thing. So, try to picture this in your mind. And let me preface this by saying it's my conviction, and it's just my conviction. I believe that both of these men dying, one on the right and the other on the left of Jesus, were Jews. Now you might ask the question, why would you believe that they were Jews? Well, if you go back and look at Matthew's account, you remember the text tells us that those who were present at the cross, they were blaspheming the Lord. And they said, you who destroy the temple and raise it in 3 days, save yourself. I mean, if you're the Son of God, come down from the cross. They questioned his sonship, did they not? They said, if you're the King of Israel, come down from the cross and we'll believe you. Well, the text also says that the thief, dying in sin, said this, if you are the Christ, save yourself and us. Well, who was the Christ? That's the Messiah. How would he have known anything about the Messiah were it not from the Hebrew Scriptures? He would not have known anything about the Son of God, the King of Israel, were it not for the fact that somebody had taught him. So this man, he denies the sonship of Jesus. Are there people in our world today that deny the sonship of Jesus? Yes, sir. Yes, ma'am. Every single day. When Jesus asked the question, Who do men say that I, the Son of Man, am? That was a powerful question. A profound question, yes. A personal question. And you remember what Peter said? You are the Christ, the Son of the living God. Does it matter whether or not I accept the sonship of Jesus? Matter of fact, in Matthew 27, they said he trusted in God. Let him deliver him if he'll have him, for he said, I'm the Son of God. They knew the claims. Now, there are people in our world today, they have heard time and again, Jesus is the Son of God, but they reject it. And that's a bad decision. One that ultimately will come back to haunt them. So these men initially rejected the sonship of Jesus. This man did. And not just his sonship, but his sovereignty. Again, if you're the Son of God, come down from the cross, do you really think that those nails were what held Jesus on the cross? I mean, do you really believe that? Are you kidding me? You remember Jesus said, look, I can ask my Father, and he will send 12 legions of angels to my defense. A Roman legion, some 5,000 to 6,000 troops. Look, Jesus had the power to lay down his life. He had the power to take it up again. What held him on the cross was his subjugation to the Father in heaven. As he said in the garden, not my will, but your will be done. There was no other way, period. That's it. So, initially, both men blasphemed the Lord. They mocked him. They questioned his sonship and they questioned his sovereignty. But now I want you to think in the fourth place about his calloused behavior. And I want you to think about what Luke records in chapter 23. The thief on the cross that began to think about his spiritual plight and about the one hanging on that central cross turned to the other thief and he made this observation. Really, he framed a question. He asked, do you not even fear God, seeing you are under the same condemnation? The other thief is beginning to think about the implications of what's happening. Now bear in mind, darkness is covering the land. And so, he wants to know, do you not fear God, seeing you're under the same condemnation? Now listen to what he said. For we indeed justly, we receive the due rewards of our deeds. In other words, we are here because of what we have done. You know it and I know it. We are dying on this cross because we have been convicted as thieves, criminals, or malefactors. And that's why we're here. But this man has done nothing amiss. He recognized that Jesus was innocent. So you've got Jesus, arms outstretched. On the one hand, you have a man who's dying to sin. That thief that said, Lord, remember me when you come in your kingdom. And Jesus said, today you'll be with me in paradise. That other thief had the same opportunity. Now listen, that other thief said to Jesus, if you are the Christ, save yourself and us. Do you know something about the Anointed One, the Messiah? I think he did. And obviously, they both knew something about the kingdom of God. The difference was, one had the presence of mind to realize Jesus is my only hope and the only one who can help me. And the other did not. And I said a minute ago that I believe this is a microcosm of God's redemptive plan. You've got on that central cross Jesus dying for sin. On the other cross, a man dying to sin. But on the other cross, here is a man dying in sin. This man rejected his only source of help. Now let that sink in for a minute. Not only did he reject his only source of help, he resisted his only source of hope. That's Jesus. If you die in sin, it will be because you turned your back on the only source of help and hope for your soul. Now, we talk a lot about things that happen in this world, and there are a lot of bad things that happen. And there are folks that face a lot of heartache and a lot of trouble, and there are things that people face from time to time that it's hard for me to comprehend, the depth of hurt and sorrow that they experience. But I can tell you this, there is nothing on this earth that you will ever face more serious than if you die in sin. If you die in sin, there's no help coming. There's no hope. Now, Jesus said, I am the way, the truth, the life. No man comes unto the Father but by me. Luke records in Acts 4:12, neither is there salvation in any other. There is no other name under heaven given among men whereby we must be saved. When people close the door to Jesus, as this man did, there is only one thing that awaits them, and that's torment. Now look, we've all seen some situations in life when things may have looked very bleak, and it might have been the case that in days gone by, you have seen some circumstances arise in your life, and you said, you know what, I just don't know where any hope's coming from. It might even be the case that you say, I just don't see any help for me in this situation. Somewhat like going to an oncologist. The oncologist runs a series of tests, CAT scan, MRI, biopsies, the tumor, comes back and says, listen, there's nothing we can do. We can keep you comfortable, but we cannot save your life. Now, let me tell you what, that's a helpless feeling, a hopeless feeling. You remember Steve Jobs? Had a transplant just down the street here in Memphis. That man was worth billions of dollars. But that money couldn't help him, couldn't buy his life. And let me tell you what, you step out on the plains of eternity. Look, this guy resisted the overtures of the Lord to the bitter end. You can make that choice today. In your heart of hearts, you can say, I'm not interested, it's not for me, not concerned about it. But let me tell you what, there'll come a day when you will come to realize you made a terrible choice in this life. I read this past week, I went back and refreshed my memory on an article that I had read years ago about the late Carl Sagan. Sagan was an atheist agnostic. When he died, his wife said, they'd been married 20 years, and she said that when he died, there was the conviction of heart on both parts that we would never see one another again. Why? Because they didn't believe in God. They didn't believe in the afterlife. As far as I know, she's still alive. I can tell you right now, just as sure as this podium is right here beside me, I promise you Carl Sagan believes in God. I promise you that. What's the problem? It's too late. Be lost. You mean to tell me that I can say that that man is lost? Yes, I can. Why? Because he rejected the only hope in this world. The fool has said in his heart, there is no God. Now, the Bible says in 2 Thessalonians chapter 1, when the Lord Jesus comes, he will take vengeance on them that know not God and that obey not the gospel of our Lord Jesus Christ. Is that hard? Yes, it is. But it is the truth of Almighty God. My responsibility to this congregation is not to fill this building with people, My responsibility is to fill this pulpit and to preach the Word of God. Now, people might like it and they may not like it. I want to encourage, I want to motivate, I want to inspire, I want to be your friend. But I am here to tell you today, I will never compromise divine truth. Truth is truth, and we will be judged by the truth of Almighty God. And we have been too soft in this world on sin. And we have not preached enough on the consequences of dying in sin. And we're going to have a lot of folks that will miss eternity because we didn't tell them the plain truth of the gospel of Jesus Christ. Now that's the fact of the matter. So my question to you today, are you willing to come to Christ? Will you deny yourself? I know that's hard. Will you deny yourself, take up the cross, and follow the Lord Jesus Christ? That's your choice. I can't make you do it. But I know this, Jesus said, except you believe that I am, you'll die in your sins. And if you die in your sins where I am, there you cannot come. Paul said it like this, you will die without hope and without God in this world. Are you willing to die in that condition? If you haven't obeyed the gospel, it's very plain, very simple. You need to believe Jesus to be the Son of God, repent of your sins, confess His name, be immersed in water so that all your sins can be washed away. If you'll do that, the Bible tells us God will put you in the church and you will be numbered among the redeemed and you have the hope of heaven. If you're here today and you've gone back into the world and you're not living as you should, I want to strongly encourage you, please, don't die in your sin.
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4: NBC News Radio, I'm Scott Carr. Huge fireworks displays, many larger than normal, were held in cities across the country last night as America celebrated its 250th anniversary. A Guinness World Record may have been set in Washington, D.C. with a display of more than 800,000 rockets. While in New York, more than 85,000 fireworks were set off over the East River, one of them setting fire to the Brooklyn Bridge. Officials say one of the rockets apparently set fire to a platform set up on the Brooklyn Bridge for launching fireworks, starting a blaze that took about a half hour to get under control. In Colorado, more than 700 firefighters are battling a wildfire that's grown to nearly 87,000 acres and is only about 6% contained. The Aspen Acres fire started last week in southern Colorado and spread quickly, fanned by hot, dry winds. It's now one of the largest wildfires in Colorado history. Scott Carr, NBC News Radio.
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'cause he died for me. Through him my prayers have been answered. He takes them all straight to God. They're on my knees, he listens and forgives.

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7: 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One is The Joseph Strategy. 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Andrew, my friend, how are you this week?
8: Oh, Melissa, I am excellent. I've got a powerful story that I wanted to share, and I'm going to try to get it done in this next 11 or 12 minutes. So I'm going to jump right in. Guys, you got to get this. This is one of the most profound stories I've ever heard in my life. So at least, you know, tune in for the next 11, 12 minutes. Okay. July 2nd, 1863. It was a hot, humid day, and a school teacher from Maine was in the fight of his life. His name was Joshua Lawrence Chamberlain, formerly a professor of rhetoric from Bowdoin College, presently a 34-year-old colonel in the Union Army. The place? Gettysburg, Pennsylvania. Chamberlain's troops had faced five bloody attacks that day as they tried to hold their position against General Lee's men, the Army of Northern Virginia. After five brutal attacks from the rebels, Chamberlain realized his troops would not be able to hold off any longer. More than half of his regiment was dead, and many of his remaining soldiers were wounded. He was outnumbered by more than 5-1, and the latest skirmish had taken place on both sides of the wall, face to face. He didn't know how he had pushed the rebels back down the hill. Some of Chamberlain's men had been punching the enemy with their fists. As they quickly surveyed the situation in between attacks from the rebels, it became apparent that there were less than two bullets per man remaining. For all intents and purposes, the 20th Maine was out of ammunition. Glancing downhill and seeing attackers readying themselves for a final assault, looking at what seemed to be certain death, Chamberlain's own officers counseled retreat. "They outnumber us," the men cried, "and we have nothing with which to fight. It is hopeless. It is hopeless." Joshua Chamberlain stood quiet for a moment. "Here they come, sir," a sergeant said urgently. Chamberlain didn't respond. He was calculating the cost of freezing, remaining, staying where he was. The cost, he determined, was essentially the same as running away. "Joshua!" It was his first lieutenant, his brother, Tom. "Joshua!" he screamed. "Give an order!" And so he did. Chamberlain had not been put on this earth to fail, but failure is the only possible result of a life that accepts the status quo. "We move forward or we die. Fix bayonets!" he barked. And his men looked at him as if he were crazy. "Excuse me, sir?" the sergeant asked, and for a moment, they all just stood there and stared. "They're coming," came a yell from down the line. "Fix bayonets," I said, he yelled, "and charge." And his men scrambled to fasten their steels. Chamberlain drew his sword and jumped to the top of the wall. With the enemy now a little more than 50 yards away, he pointed his sword at them and screamed, "Charge, charge." And the fighting men of the 20th Maine Regiment, the pride of the Army of the Potomac, poured over the wall and followed a schoolteacher into history. The Confederate troops, upon seeing the leader of the opposition mount the wall, immediately stopped, unsure as what was happening. But when Chamberlain pointed his sword towards them and commanded his men to charge, they literally turned and ran. Many threw down their loaded weapons. They were certain that these were not the same soldiers they had been facing. Surely there had been massive reinforcements. In their minds, it was not even within the realm of possibility that a beaten regiment would even charge. In less than 10 minutes, the ragged group of men under Chamberlain's command, without any ammunition at all to this point, captured the entire regiments of the 15th Alabama and the 47th Alabama, more than 400 men. Of course, it all happened because one man made a decision to charge. And it is an accepted fact that at the time of the Battle of Gettysburg, the North, the Union, was losing badly. Confederate troops had taken Fort Sumter, then routed the Union Army at Manassas. Lee's men won major victories at Richmond in the battles of the Seven Days, and once again at Manassas in the Second Battle of Bull Run. The South defeated General Hooker's divisions at Chancellorsville and dealt a crushing blow to General Burnside at Fredericksburg. Had the South been victorious at Gettysburg, historians agree that the entire conflict would have been over by the end of summer. The Confederate States of America were one victory away from winning the war, but they didn't win. The schoolteacher from Maine was awarded the Congressional Medal of Honor for his decision at Little Round Top. His commanding officers determined that the actions of this one man saved the Union Army from being destroyed. This one man turned the tide of the battle. Joshua Lawrence Chamberlain turned the tide of the war. If the South had won the war, there would be no America as we now know it. There would be two, possibly three countries existing in our place. The world would not have a country big enough and strong enough to feed the other nations of this planet. There would not be a superpower available to defend weaker societies against those that would limit their freedom. But because one ordinary man made a decision to move forward, this is a very different world we live in today. When Hitler swept across Europe, when Hiroshito systematically invaded the islands of the Pacific, when Saddam Hussein rolled his armies into Kuwait, there existed a United States of America to stand in the breach. And we were there because of one man with his back to the wall. A man who on that hot day in July was in fear for his very life. A man whose only option seemed to be retreat. The world as it exists today is largely the result of a decision to charge. One decision made by a school teacher more than 100 years ago. Well, whatever happened to Chamberlain? Joshua Chamberlain made a decision that changed our world, yes. But his decision also held personal rewards. He led successful campaigns until the end of the war. He was cited by our government four separate times for bravery in action and was promoted to Brigadier General for heroism at Petersburg. This by special order of Ulysses S. Grant. Then only a few months later, for heroism at Five Forks, he was promoted to Major General. Among all Union officers, President Abraham Lincoln chose Chamberlain to have the honor of accepting the Confederate surrender at Appomattox. There, Chamberlain stunned the world with a show of forgiveness and respect as he ordered his troops to attention, saluting General Robert E. Lee and the defeated South. Back home in Maine, Chamberlain was elected governor in what is, to this day, the largest majority in the history of the state. He was reelected three times until finally he stepped down and accepted a role of leadership at his alma mater as president of Bowdoin College. Incidentally, an interesting benefit of a person's decision to change, one that has been overlooked by scholars and historians, is the presence of a hedge of thorns. Mentioned first in the Bible, a hedge of thorns is the divine protection placed upon a person who is destined to make a difference. Until you have accomplished what you were put here to do, you will not, you cannot be harmed. Joshua Chamberlain on that hill in Pennsylvania, with his decision to charge not yet made, and all his victories before him, was wrapped in the protection of a hedge of thorns. Listen to this. There was a letter that was sent to the Honorable Governor Joshua L. Chamberlain. It arrived at the State House several years after the war. It read, "Dear Sir, I want to tell you of a little passage in the Battle of Round Top Gettysburg concerning you and me, which I am now glad of. Twice in that fight, I had your life in my hands. I got a safe place between two rocks and drew bead fair and square on you. You were standing in the open behind the center of your line, fully exposed. I knew your rank by your uniform and actions, and I thought it a mighty good thing to put you out of the way. I rested my gun on the rock and took steady aim. I started to pull the trigger, but some queer notion stopped me. Then I got ashamed of my weakness and went through the same motions again. I had you perfectly certain, but the same queer something shut right down on me. I couldn't pull the trigger and gave it up. That is, your life. I am glad of it now and hope you are too. Yours truly, a member of the 15th Alabama."
7: Wow.
8: It is true that most of us have a rather limited view of the world, its history, and our own ability to affect the outcome of anything beyond our neighborhoods. In terms of personal history and legacy, we tend to restrict our concern to only three, some of us four generations. The vast majority of us do not even know the first names of our great-grandparents. There comes a time in every person's life when a decision is required, and that decision, should you make it, will have far-reaching effect on generations yet unborn. There is a thin thread that weaves only from you to hundreds of thousands of lives. Your example, your actions, and yes, even one decision can literally change the world. And so I say that, as, first of all, it's one of the most powerful stories I've ever heard. But I say that, guys, because you know what? There's going to come a point in a time where everybody has to charge when the odds are against you. You know, not to, you know, tie absolutely everything back to retirement planning, but if I told you the brutal war stories in the business that we're in, you know, it can feel like what we have done at Retirement Renegade is against, it's basically fighting a war. It's against the status quo. And there's a thin line between success and failure. But I'm here to tell you guys that the very same integrity and conviction that Joshua Chamberlain had, we have that same conviction for what we believe is true. And so I just would encourage you, if you haven't studied Joshua Chamberlain, you got to look him up, because he literally changed the world.
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8: Well, so I wanted to share a story. I was watching this show with my kids and my wife this last weekend. The name of the show is called Alone. Alone is an American survival competition series on history, and it follows the self-documented daily struggles of 10 individuals as they survive alone in the wilderness for as long as possible using a limited amount of survival equipment. They can only take 10 items with them in the wilderness, and they have to survive completely alone for as long as possible. They're dropped in an environment that they're unfamiliar with, and the person who survives the longest gets between a $500,000 and a $1 million cash prize. What's interesting about this show is how important choosing the right 10 items are. One of the winners of Alone brought the following 10 items. He brought a sleeping bag, a pot, an axe, a saw, a multi-tool, bows and arrows, paracord, fishing line and hooks, snare wire, and number 10, ferro rods for starting a fire. Some people call it a flint. It is different, but it's basically a flint or a ferro rod to start a fire. Now, what's fascinating to me is that some people chose not to take a flint or a ferro rod set with standard size striker to start fires because they thought that they could start a fire on their own. Oftentimes, they themselves taught survival classes and could easily use handmade bow drills to start fires on the ready. And they've been doing this for years until they get out in the wild and when it really counted. And this is one of the most common mistakes that these best of the best survival experts had made. And it's probably the most common mistake that sent people home prematurely. When push came to shove, they relied on something that had worked in the past, but in this new environment that they were not used to nor prepared for, their skill set didn't translate, and you watched them hour after hour try to start a fire that they ended up not being able to pull off, and it cost them losing the game prematurely. Now, I am seeing this a lot right now in the retirement space. Retirees and pre-retirees are relying upon the skill set that they or their financial advisor has used for so long with success over the last 15 years. This skill set worked amazingly well in the greatest bull market we've ever seen in American history. However, the financial fire starter that worked so well for the last decade and a half is not cutting it anymore. And here these hardworking Americans, maybe you guys are one of them, keep trying the same risky growth strategy, hoping the fire of growth will finally spark, but it never does. And you or your financial advisor
9: keep trying and trying and trying with your primitive technology to try to earn some returns to allow this game to continue so you can accomplish your ultimate goal, which is a worry-free retirement, full of accomplishment, liberty, a sense of fulfillment, and ultimately financial peace, which is what every contestant is after in this retirement game of survival. It's heartbreaking to see these seasoned, capable survival experts have to hit the button, which draws them out of the game. Somebody comes and picks them up on a boat or a helicopter, and ultimately leave early because of a simple mistake. And all that's left is regret. They're often crying on the boat ride home because they knew they had so much more in them. This was not what they had anticipated. If only they could go back and bring that flint or that ferro rod set to start a fire, they would have been okay. How many retirees or pre-retirees think that they can use the same strategy that worked over the last 15 years so flawlessly to help them accumulate $2.5 million in IRAs, 401ks, non-qualified brokerage accounts, only to find out that when they get dropped off into the different environment than we're in now, it's not working? Maybe you felt like what you are invested in right now isn't working like it used to, that you keep losing money in this market, that even when the market goes up, your accounts don't go up. I've seen the tears of retirees who had to hit the button and come out of retirement early and go back to work. I saw it in droves in 2008 firsthand when I was working at Wells Fargo. If only they had brought the financial ferro rod, which is safety. If they had brought safety with them to the game of retirement, they could be focusing on other things. Without fire in a survival situation, you're sunk. Similarly, without safety, you're sunk in retirement, especially in this uncharted economic landscape that we're in today. My encouragement is this. If anyone here is thinking about trying out for a loan, which may, who knows, maybe there's some contestants, you know, that are thinking about it, bring a ferro rod to start a fire. If anyone here is thinking about retiring soon or recently retired, bring some safety into your retirement strategy. You will not regret it. And when your financial advisor speaks out against it, remember, it's not him out there with you trying to keep this fire lit. It's you. It won't be him, your financial advisor, flying in to give you a light. It won't be him pulling out his checkbook and stroking a check for the $500,000 that he lost. It's on you. And then you get to be the one to hit the button and come out of retirement early, only to go back to work. His decisions affect your reality. May this not be you. Give us a call today. We will make sure that you have the safety that you need in this environment, that the fire is lit, it stays lit, and you never have to hit that button to come out of retirement full of regret. You know, as we were watching this show, Melissa, you know, you see the excitement, you see the wonder of what could be when they get dropped off on that first day,
14: mm-hmm.
9: right? And they go through, and then day after day, things don't go their way, and they have to pivot, and they have to try new things, and they're trying to fish, and they're not catching anything, and they're making crab traps, and they're not catching any crabs, and then they get sick, and then they cut themselves, and all these terrible things that happen, the curveballs, if you would. It's how you adapt. It's funny because I was watching these two brothers. There was one season where they had two people that got to be alone together, and these two brothers won. And the thing that allowed them to win was catching these little eel fish that found themselves underneath the rocks.
14: Okay.
9: And these eel fish, they would eat these eel fish and it sustained them. They lasted longer than anyone else. They happened to be good foragers. They weren't good fishers. They made a boat. The boat failed. They tried all these different things. And it was these stinking little eel fish that they ate
14: which are so disgusting. But it allowed them to win the game, and they brought him a bunch of money and shared it. So, you know, you never know. The things that you think will help you win the game often don't. I saw so many people who were like, man, we're going all in on the shelter, right? Because we know that, hey, if the wind is ripping through and taking out the calories by you shivering at night, might as well expend the calories, you know, building a massive shelter. And it didn't work. Right, you've got to keep the main thing the main thing, and so it's a fascinating show for any of those people who like that. But I was gripped by, you got to bring the right tools. We got to be smart, got to be strategic, and there are certain things that work every single time. The ferro rod is one of them, and safety is the other when it comes to retirement.
7: And I have not seen that show, but I do think that that's probably the biggest. Enjoyment of somebody who's observing, because I wouldn't last 24 hours. But if I'm observing people, I would think, oh, that's what you get for being too confident, right?
14: Well, for anybody who does watch, you got to be careful, because you're watching all these people basically starve to death, and you're on the couch eating all kinds of food.
7: Exactly. You know,
14: because you're like feeling their pain, and so you're like trying to eat for them. It's pretty funny.
7: Exactly. All right, we'll be back with Retirement Renegade Radio right after this.
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14: Well, I've got a... Where my wife and I, Jess, we're getting ready to go on a marriage retreat this week out in California. And in this specific retreat, the theme is centered around vision casting. You know, 1 year out, what do you want your life to look like? What about 5 years out? Now, how about 10 years out? And I think sometimes as husbands, we can have a picture in our minds about our future. That's wildly different than the picture that our wives have in their in their mind. Mm-hmm. You know, we see bass boats and hunting trips in 10 years. She sees white beaches and grandbabies, right? And you have to come up with a compromise and meet in the middle. And so the compromise is bass fishing with the grandbabies, right?
7: Exactly.
14: That's a good compromise. Well, here's the deal. We may see all of our money as men in stocks and bonds and mutual funds, whereas she sees it in cash. Because she doesn't want to lose any of it.
7: Mm-hmm.
14: You have to come up with a compromise. Maybe it's hybrid CDs earning 5.75% guaranteed with no fees and liquidity. And if you'd like to learn more about that, give us a call. But anyway, I'll tell everyone a story about how I knew Jess was the one for me. This is a fascinating story. I've never shared this before. But before I do, it's important that I explain an interesting concept that I learned years ago. And it's basically the four different ways we hear God, okay?
7: Okay.
14: The four different ways are knower, seer, hearer, and feeler. Now, let me explain each. A knower is somebody who knows in their heart or knows in their spirit that something is true or something is right. They may not be able to articulate why, but they just know. There's certain people that have a gut instinct, and it's just, man, I just don't know why, but I know that this is the right thing to do or the wrong thing to do. Then there's people who are seers. These people often have dreams, If they close their eyes, they can see certain shapes, or maybe it's certain landscapes or certain things, and they're often, they're seers, so they see things that other people can't see. Then there's the hearer, and the hearer is somebody who hears God or hears things, you know, revelations in everything. They hear it on the radio. They hear, you know, from a song. They hear some big revelation or illumination of a concept through a bird singing or whatever. They hear things, and it something registers, right? Then there's the feelers. My wife is a feeler, and a feeler is somebody who picks up on stuff, and they feel certain things. So, for example, my wife is very much a feeler. She can walk into a room and she can feel depressed, and it's not that she's depressed. She's picking up on what that other person's feeling.
7: Right.
14: I have another friend who is so in tune with feeling that he can walk into a room and feel certain pains in his body, shoulder pain, knee pain. And it's not that he has got that pain, but he's feeling what that other person is dealing with.
7: Mm-hmm.
14: It's crazy. So the more you get in touch with this, the more fine-tuned it is. But knower, seer, hearer, and feeler. Now, I'm a knower and a seer. I'm primarily a knower, but occasionally I'll have some pretty prophetic dreams where I'm told of things that are coming or whatever. I don't want it to sound super weird, but I'll never forget. I was in my old apartment in Auburn, California, in the Greens, which was this really sketchy neighborhood. It was basically downtown Tijuana, crime everywhere, completely lawless. I was on my fourth roommate at the time. I had to go through quite a few roommates, had to kick them out. And I remember I was talking to Larry, which was my old roommate at the time. He was a super eccentric guy from Southern California. And this dude, I mean, he was very vain, really concerned about his image and his look, but he was, he was sincere, and I was talking to him, and he was just a very quirky individual. And I remember as I was talking to him, we were talking about relationships. I was about 18 at the time, and I remember God told me as plain as day, I am going to marry Jess. Now, you got to understand, at this time, Jess was on a missions trip in Africa. We were just friends. She was 4 years older than me. So at that time, that was like another like lifetime. 4 years when you're 18 to be even considering a 22-year-old, that was like, well, she was way out of my league. So there was literally nothing there. And I remember it was so weird because I was looking at this book on a bookshelf, and God told me as plain as day, you're going to marry Jess. And I knew in my knower that God had spoken. Now, as I look back, I realized that although I couldn't articulate why Jess was the perfect fit, and I really didn't understand the intricate dynamics of why her personality and mine were best suited for each other, I trusted the voice and I took a step out in faith. As soon as she came back, I said, I took her out to Starbucks. I said, hey, I want to court you with the intention of marriage. And less than 4 months later, we were married because I knew that I knew. I knew in my knower that she was the right fit for me. I think a lot of people have the right person in front of them, but are trying to line everything up perfectly and make sure that everything is just right before they pull the trigger, when in reality, all you may ever get is that knowing or that seeing or that hearing or that feeling. And it happens to be the surest thing that you will ever get as far as confirmations are concerned. Remember, without faith, it's impossible to please God, the Bible says in Hebrews chapter 11. Sometimes there has to be a little bit of faith involved in tough decisions. If we wait for everything to line up intellectually or philosophically, we would never make any decisions.
7: Mm-hmm.
14: Similarly, some of you who are within the sound of my voice know in your knower that your current financial strategy is not cutting it. Some of you have had dreams. Some of you have had a feeling that the market is headed for a big sustained drop. You have heard things on the news or on the radio, and it makes the hairs on the back of your neck stand up because something inside you is warning you. It's warning you like you know that you've been warned in the past. In the past, when you've listened to that inner voice, it paid off. You look like a genius or even a prophet. And then when you didn't listen, you regretted it because you knew you had a fair warning, but didn't take the leap of faith, even if it was a small one. What's my point? But when it comes to your portfolio, trust your gut, even if it means you may be at odds with your financial advisor, even if it means you cannot articulate why you want to have less exposure to risk. Ask yourself this question. Out of the blank, however much you have in liquid investable assets calculated in your head, out of the blank in liquid investable assets, how much would you feel comfortable losing? Whatever the answer is, if that amount that you are uncomfortable with losing is in the market, exposed to loss, give us a call and get a second opinion. We'll show you how to take advisor fees and market losses completely off the table, where you only go up if the market goes up, but if the market goes down, you won't lose a penny due to market crashes. Trust your gut. Listen to that inner voice that is screaming at you not to procrastinate. Take the leap of faith. Pick up the phone and give us a call. I'm so glad that I trusted my inner voice in Mary Jess. It was the second best decision I've ever made. The first was my relationship with Jesus Christ. I couldn't quite tell you at the time, but I'm glad I took the leap of faith when I did. Because, boy, hindsight is very clear today. I want to encourage you to take that leap of faith, pick up the phone, and give us a call when it comes to your retirement. When it comes to your finances, listen to that inner voice. If you know that something's coming and you're not prepared, please give us a call. We'd love to talk to you. You can get a second opinion and you can discover how you yourself can be positioned for success and for prosperity regardless of what the market is doing.
7: If you like Andrew's stories on air, you'll love his stories in his book, The Joseph Strategy. 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And like you said, take that leap of faith. Andrew, thank you so much for all the offers you give people. We're going to take a break while they take advantage of that, right? They're going to put their faith in you. We'll be back with Retirement Renegade Radio right after this.
0: Happy 250th birthday, America. You don't look a day over 120. Oof. Kind of sounded better in my head. Anyway, happy Independence Day, America.
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4: 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Now, I want to talk about some things that happened last weekend. So last weekend, on Friday, June 26th, the U.S. and Iran traded missiles and drones with one another, ending the quote-unquote ceasefire. And of course, as soon as Monday rolled around, they're back to negotiating peace again. You know, just in time for the stock market to open. This is now the 43rd time that Donald Trump has told us that we really have got a peace deal this time. I don't know if you guys remember the boy who cried wolf parable that you were probably given when you were a child. I remember it. Americans are getting fed up with the back and forth. But I think there's something else going on regarding this oil. There's a report that the Department of Defense has established a minimum threshold for the Strategic Petroleum Reserve. They want to maintain at least 243 million barrels in reserve, although exactly how that threshold is interpreted depends on several assumptions. Right now, there are only 331 million barrels remaining. At the current drawdown rate, that leaves about 88 million barrels available, which translate to roughly 10 weeks of releases. However, the reserve is also required to keep approximately 10% of its total capacity untouched. Once you account for that, the usable reserve shrinks considerably, leaving only about 2 weeks of releases at the current pace of roughly 9 million barrels per week. If the Department of Defense insists on maintaining a true emergency reserve, and I can't imagine they wouldn't, that changes the equation. A genuine emergency would be something like a military conflict with China, not gasoline reaching $4.50 per gallon. If, on the other hand, there isn't a hard minimum reserve requirement, the releases could continue until around October 4th. Realistically, the United States has somewhere between 2 and 14 weeks of flexibility, depending on which assumptions prove correct. The government could also choose to slow the pace of releases or accelerate them if necessary. The maximum drawdown rate is about 4 million barrels per day, while recent releases have been closer to 1.4 million barrels per day. So the question is are we still drawing down the reserve? The answer is we've stopped for now, but we'll have to see what the next report shows. Last week still showed a fairly significant drawdown. Going forward, releases are expected to slow because there have been fewer bids for the oil being offered. We'll see how that develops, but this is really the ticking clock in the story. Now, Iran understands this. They know that we can't afford to wait. All they have to do is ensure that enough oil remains unavailable from the Strait of Hormuz, and eventually the pressure shifts onto the United States. That brings us to the massive decline in oil prices. The lower price of oil appears to have given President Trump more breathing room and greater flexibility in dealing with the Middle East. When oil is trading around 100 to 100,

0: $110 per barrel, there's a strong incentive to de-escalate any conflict. But when prices fall below $70, there's considerably more room to take risks. The obvious question is, why has oil fallen this much? The biggest factor appears to be China. Oil prices failed to spike to the levels many expected because Chinese imports dropped sharply. But what exactly happened? Did China tap its strategic reserves? Did Trump negotiate something during his meetings in China? Why isn't China buying large quantities of cheap oil now? Here's the explanation. China didn't necessarily reduce its oil consumption, it reduced its imports. Domestic demand likely remained relatively stable while the country relied more heavily on existing inventories. Since China's government controls much of its energy infrastructure, the distinction between strategic reserves and commercial inventories is somewhat blurred because China pretty much owns everything. Even so, China's imports fell dramatically over the last month. Since Trump traveled to China with a large delegation of American business leaders, I would speculate that there may have been some type of quid pro quo. If China agreed to reduce imports, they likely received something in return. Maybe one possibility could have been Taiwan. Shortly after the trade delegation returned, the United States suspended certain arms sales to Taiwan. Whether those events are connected is unclear, but the timing raises questions. The discussion then shifts to the oil market itself, because you have to understand how this works. Oil trading in London and New York is largely conducted through paper markets rather than physical barrels. Because of that, investors with sufficient capital can heavily short oil contracts and potentially drive prices lower. Speculative traders are now more bearish on oil than at any point in history. Short positions have exploded, and the USO oil ETF has an extraordinarily high percentage of its shares sold short, similar to what occurred during the GameStop short squeeze. And that raises the question, who is doing all of this short selling? The USO ETF tracks the price of oil without actually owning physical oil. Investors are betting against its price on an unprecedented scale. Meanwhile, Russia continues facing attacks on its energy infrastructure from Ukraine. Historically, disruptions of this magnitude would have pushed oil prices sharply higher, but instead, prices continue falling. That leads me to conclude that there may be an invisible hand influencing markets. While, of course, I cannot prove it, I believe governments sometimes use financial markets as signaling mechanisms and occasionally intervene behind the scenes. The reason I find today's market so unusual is that the normal fundamentals simply don't add up. Demand has not collapsed. Gasoline and jet fuel prices remain low enough that consumers have not significantly reduced consumption. Global demand remains strong. At the same time, millions of barrels per day remain unavailable because of ongoing geopolitical disruptions. Although additional production from the Gulf has provided a temporary boost, it isn't enough to solve the larger supply problem. There is also evidence suggesting that many tankers leaving the region are headed towards China carrying Iranian oil. Taken together, I would argue that global supply remains much tighter than current prices suggest. Inventories continue to fall, supplies remain constrained. Under normal market conditions, prices should be rising, not falling. If this disconnect continues, I believe the market could suddenly transition from apparent stability to a genuine supply shortage. It reminds me of the period leading up to the 2008 financial crisis. Warning signs accumulated slowly for months before everything unraveled almost overnight. I believe the energy market may now be following a similar pattern. From Iran's perspective, today's low oil prices probably make little sense. Shipping remains under threat and geopolitical tensions remain elevated, yet prices continue falling. Rather than forcing a confrontation immediately, Iran may simply allow the situation to continue deteriorating while U.S. reserves become increasingly depleted. Eventually, they could escalate by closing the Strait of Hormuz or increasing attacks on shipping like they have in the past. If that happens after America's emergency reserves have been significantly reduced, the consequences for oil prices, financial markets, and the broader economy could be severe. President Trump has consistently emphasized two economic indicators. He's super focused on the stock market and oil prices. Of course, Iran almost certainly recognizes this. Their strategy could simply be to wait while the United States continues suppressing oil prices and drawing down its reserves. Once those reserves are sufficiently depleted, any new disruption would have a far greater economic impact. And then, meanwhile, you have the Iranian Revolutionary Guard this last week stating that Iran must build a nuclear bomb to ensure peace and calm. Is this propaganda? Did they actually say that? Or is this the next pretext to go into full-scale war with Iran? I don't know. But I will tell you this. I believe that there could be some sort of surprise this summer. It's very easy for people to get into this place of complacency. They're vacationing, they're hanging out, it's the 4th of July, they're patriotic, they're focused on here, and they're not necessarily as focused on what's going on around the world that can absolutely impact everything here. And that's where I want to encourage you. The summer is the best time to take a look at your financial situation. We are going into a season of volatility. Especially as the midterms get closer, there are forces that want the economy to do well. There are forces that they want the economy not to do well. And I think we're going to see that tug of war as we get closer to November. So if you've been procrastinating, getting an income plan set up, looking at safety, security, and guarantees, if you've been procrastinating at getting a second opinion, what are my fees? Do I need to do Roth conversions? Should I have an estate plan? If you've been procrastinating, now is the perfect time to do so. The market is at all-time highs. I think it's been heavily manipulated. And trees don't grow to heaven. It's not going to continue for forever. There's no bell that rings when you've reached the top of the market. So my encouragement would be reach out to us, schedule a 15-minute call, get on the phone with a certified financial fiduciary and see how we can help you prepare for what I believe is economic volatility. It's coming. It may not be in the next month, may not be in 3 months, but it is coming. And I think we all know that. You reap what you sow. And so we want to make sure you're prepared. 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That's not what we want for you. So give us a call today and we'd be happy to have a conversation with you.
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0: Today on the Baptist Bible Hour, we continue with the second portion of the message titled Life in the Land from Joshua chapter 21. In the first part of this message, we considered God's faithfulness in bringing Israel into their inheritance and fulfilling His promises. In this concluding message, we focus on what it meant to live in the land God had given them and how those lessons apply to believers today as they seek to walk by faith and enjoy the blessings of God's grace. Lasser Bradley Jr. now brings the concluding portion of the message, Life in the Land.
1: And then Jesus said in John 14:21, He that hath my commandments and keepeth them, he it is that loveth me. So once again, here's the confirmation of how you find out if you love him. It's not by how much you talk about it, how much you say, how much you even might try to convince yourself. I really do love the Lord. Well, Jesus said, if you love me, you're going to keep my commandments. He it is that loveth me, and he that loveth me shall be loved of my Father, and I will love him and will manifest myself to him. Can't think of the exact words, but there's words in an old hymn that says something about how our love to him is so cold and faint, and yet his love for us so strong and great. Must we not acknowledge that to be so and make it part of our prayers? Lord, I want to love thee more. Got a song in our book that says something about that. I want to love him more. And that ought to be our prayer and our desire from day to day, to love him more. Well, the next thing we observe in the folding down of the book of Joshua is to see here that there was a conflict resolved. The 2.5 tribes are starting on their journey home. As we say, they've been away from their families for 7 years. So this has to be something of great anticipation. We're finally going home. Peace has come. The battles have ended. We're looking forward to it. So as they're on their way and they come near the river Jordan, which they'll be crossing to go back to the other side, which is their allotted territory. It says in chapter 22, verse 8, And he spake unto them, saying, Return with much riches unto your tents, and with very much cattle, with silver, and with gold, and with brass, and with iron, and with very much raiment. Divide the spoil of your enemies with your brethren. Now, being in these battles for 7 years, fighting in these many cities in the land, they had accumulated a lot of material that was valuable. And so Joshua is saying, as you go back and you're taking with you much cattle and silver and gold and brass and iron and much raiment, when you get home, you need to divide that with your brethren. See, there wasn't any room for being selfish just to go back and say, well, we're the ones that went on the battlefield. We're the ones that faced the enemy, and this is ours. Well, there were some that obviously had to stay home to keep life moving on there. And so those who stayed home were to reap the benefits of the spoil. I want you to share it with them. So the whole idea of sharing with others is a practical lesson to be learned as we observe this. Now, as they near the river, brings back memories when they first crossed the river to come into the land. And there were 12 stones put there by the riverside as a memorial. The Lord said, set them up so that in time to come, your children will ask, what mean these stones? And you'll be able to remind them. We were a people that had been in slavery, in bondage, in Egypt. And God led us out, and we wandered through the wilderness as a people for 40 years. And then we came to the river. God rolled back the waters of Jordan when it was at flood stage, and the people came safely across. And these stones are set up as a memorial that you can be reminded of what God has done for us as a people. Well, it may be that when they saw those stones and it triggered some emotion in them, and they became concerned, and we'll see what their thinking was as we go along here, but they decided to build an altar. Verse 10 of chapter 22. And when they came unto the borders of Jordan that are in the land of Canaan, the children of Reuben and the children of Gad and the half tribe of Manasseh built there an altar by Jordan, a great altar to see to. So it was large. It was going to be easily seen by anybody coming that way. They decided to build an altar. Now, we see the result of this was that it could have led to war. Verse 12, and when the children of Israel heard of it, the whole congregation of the children of Israel gathered themselves together at Shiloh to go up to war against them. Now here, the war has just ended. And what a relief it is when there have been years of battles. The war is over. And now they're talking about a civil war. They're talking about going to war against these 2.5 tribes. Well, there's much to be learned from this. We'll see some of it as we go along, but one of it initially is to see that sometimes people get perturbed and upset about something and they're ready to go to battle and they haven't explored it. They haven't thought through the whole situation. They don't have all the facts. And so there were at least some in the group that said, let's go to war now. Verse 16 says, thus saith the whole congregation of the Lord, what trespass is this that ye have committed against the God of Israel to turn away this day from following the Lord, in that ye have builded you an altar that ye might rebel this day against the Lord? So they're rebuking them because they built this altar saying you're rebelling against the Lord. And you have to know the background that God had stipulated there would be but one altar. And that altar was at the place where the Ark of the Covenant was situated, denoting the very presence of God. And there were not to be any other altars built. So they were disturbed. And from one standpoint, we understand why. Verse 17, is the iniquity of Peor too little for us, from which we are not cleansed until this day, although there was a plague in the congregation of the Lord? But that ye must turn away this day from following the Lord, and it will be, seeing ye rebel today against the Lord, that tomorrow he will be wroth with the whole congregation of Israel. So they feel that these have committed a great offense. They have disobeyed the Lord. They dishonored him. And their fear is that judgment will come on the whole nation. And although they were not a partaker of it, that the consequences will be falling upon them as well as those that built the altar. Now, they use some pretty strong arguments here to talk about how serious the matter can become if you've offended the Lord. Well, they talk about what took place at Peor. Well, the problem there was, this was back before they came into the land, people were attracted by the false gods of the pagans around them. And they began to participate in this false worship. And as so often the case, the pagan worship involved sinful actions. And the men became involved with the women. And so they were guilty of idolatry and whoredom. And as a result, God sent a plague. And 24,000 of the people died. So sometimes the question is raised, does God in fact send plagues on people because of sin? Well, here's an example that he does. We're not able to be specific and say when troubles come, when plagues come, this is exactly what God's purpose is, what he's doing and why. But here was the case that this plague came and 24,000 died, and they're saying, we're still not cleansed of this unto this day. which may have indicated the same weakness of human nature, the same sinful desires are still prevalent among us and have to be coped with, and suggesting that what they have done in the building of this altar was a sinful action, and that they had not considered what happened in a former day when the nation sinned. Well, they did say this: if you find that your position on the other side of Jordan is not adequate, you're considering it to be unclean, then just pack up and move. All of you come back over on our side of the river. So that was a generous attitude, that we'd like to resolve this thing. And if you've got a problem over there, just come over here. It's going to obviously be some inconvenience, as people had to scrunch in a little bit and give up some of the territory that they were already occupying so that their brethren could come in. And then they give another word of warning in verse 20. Did not Achan, the son of Zerah, commit a trespass in the accursed thing, and wrath fell on the congregation of Israel, and that man perished not alone in his iniquity? So they thought, if it wasn't enough to remind them of what happened at Peor, we'll remind them what happened at the defeat of Ai, when Achan had taken to the forbidden possessions that he found in the place of battle, and God was displeased, and it brought about a defeat, and Achan and his family perished. So they're given strong arguments that if you're going to disobey God, you're treading on dangerous territory. Well, then the people that built the altar come forward with their explanation. They declare, we have not built this altar as a place of sacrifice. We only built it as a place to be a reminder. They built it large so it would be easily seen and recognized. And they go into more detail about the background of it. The stones were there, as we've said, placed on a heap by divine direction. God had told them when they came across, there were 12 stones put in the river and the waters covered it up, and then 12 stones put on the bank, and this was appropriate because God said, do it. But now, this altar that they have built was not built by divine direction. It was according to human reasoning. And you can see problems in that area, that any time we move in a direction that's just on the basis of what we prefer, what's comfortable to us, rather than by divine direction, we're treading on dangerous territory. Now, verse 24. And if we have not rather done it for fear of this thing, saying, in time to come, your children might speak to our children, saying, what have ye to do with the Lord God of Israel? For the Lord made Jordan a border between us and you. Ye children of Reuben and children of Gad, ye have no part in the Lord. So your children make our children cease from fearing the Lord. So the excuse they're giving as to why they built this large altar, time to come, the river separates us. We're not going to be having a lot of ongoing contact with each other. Not going to be able to be together very often. And so in the future, your children say to our children, you're not any part of Israel. You're over on the other side of the river. Our God is not your God. And they may lead them down the wrong path and turn them away from believing in the true God. So we built this altar that it would be a reminder that we are also worshipers of the true and living God. In other words, we did not build it with the idea that there was going to be a sacrifice put on it. We did not build it in competition to the one altar that God recognized. Verse 29, God forbid that we should rebel against the Lord and turn this day from following the Lord to build an altar for burnt offerings, for meat offerings, or for sacrifices beside the altar of the Lord our God before the tabernacle. That was not our intention. We had no idea of violating God's law in building a second altar whereupon sacrifices would be offered. Now, there's a peaceful resolve. Phinehas, the priest, was pleased with the explanation that was given. And in verse 31, he said, "This day we perceive that the Lord is among us, because ye have not committed this trespass against the Lord. Now ye have delivered the children of Israel out of the hand of the Lord." As far as these people are concerned, they thought they were already in God's hand, just about to receive judgment. And now that we understand, you've delivered us. There is no offense. Verse 33, "And the thing pleased the children of Israel, and the children of Israel blessed God and did not intend to go up against them in battle to destroy the land wherein the children of Reuben and Gad dwelt." Now, all of these things are written for our learning and admonition. What are some things we can learn from this incident that is described in detail? Well, Reuben, Gad, and the half-tribe of Manasseh, knowing what the law was, that there should be just one altar, might have thought ahead and say, "Now, we know why we're building this altar, but you know, somebody could misunderstand this. Somebody could think that we are ignoring God's law and trying to build a second place for sacrifices to be offered. So to be on the safe side, let's get word over to our brethren what our motive is." They didn't do that. They were excited about their project, so they just went ahead and built the altar. What do we learn from that? Sometimes it's best to think ahead. And if we're doing something that we recognize could be questionable, that we want to avoid controversy wherever it is possible. And then we see they express concern about their children, saying, "This is the reason we built it. We didn't want our children to be distracted and confused in time to come." Well, there's a bit of hypocrisy there, because if they were adequately concerned about their children, they would have thought about that when they chose that particular part of the land to dwell in. They requested that from Moses, and Moses granted it to them. But the reason they chose it was because it was excellent land for pasturing cattle. And they had a lot of cattle. So the motive in selecting that place to live was strictly for material gain. They weren't thinking about, how's this going to affect our children? Is this going to create any problem for us spiritually? All they were thinking about was getting the most appropriate land for their cattle. Well, once again, emphasizes to us that in the decisions that we make in life, we want to be careful that they're not made selfishly or made from the standpoint of just material gain, but we're thinking about the whole scope of things. You remember that when in the Old Testament times, when Lot and Abraham were parting company, and Lot chose the land toward Sodom because it was a prosperous place. He wasn't thinking about all the entanglements that were going to come from the wicked cities. And so care must be taken to make decisions that in every detail are going to honor God. And yet another positive thing can be said about this group. They discuss the matter without being offended. Knowing how some people are, you can imagine that when they were approached and said, "We're concerned about this altar you built," they could have said, "Who do you think you are challenging us? We got a right to do what we think is right. You got no business coming to us and challenging us." Well, they didn't respond that way. They responded gently, kindly, reasonably, trying to work through the problem. Proverbs 18:1 says, "A soft answer turneth away wrath, but grievous words stir up anger. Oh, what a lesson to learn. A soft answer turneth away wrath. Then we think about the other tribes. They should not have been considering war before they had the facts. They jumped to conclusions. They jumped to the conclusion that if they had built this altar, it was to be in competition with the altar that already existed. This was displeasing to God, and therefore they're ready to go to war. And how often are people that not ready to go to physical battle, maybe, but they're ready to dig in and condemn somebody when they don't know the facts. They don't know all behind the scenes. It's wrong to judge people's motives based on circumstantial evidence. On the other hand, they were right in that they were not going to compromise if indeed this altar had been built for the purpose of offering sacrifices, because they knew it was wrong. So they weren't going to just maintain peace for the sake of peace, but in the process, compromise what was right. They were going to stand for truth, for righteousness. And oh, how vital that is in the church in this day and time, when there often is a tendency to compromise, that we want to stand firm, but do it in the right spirit. And of course, they came with very strong arguments, because they supported their claims and their concerns by citing the previous judgments that God had sent upon the people in their times of disobedience. But positively, they accepted the explanation. Peace was maintained. And so it was a blessed time as these 2.5 tribes that had come across the river, stayed faithfully in the battle, clear to the end, could now depart and go home in peace. And then there is a great lesson that stands out for us to learn here. The sacrificial offering could be offered only in one place. There were not many places. Deuteronomy chapter 12, verse 13. Take heed to thyself, that thou offer not thy burnt offering in every place that thou seest, but in the place which the Lord shall choose in one of thy tribes. There thou shalt offer thy burnt offerings, and there thou shalt do all that I command thee. God specifically says there's to be one altar in one place. That's where the sacrifice was to be made. What's that tell us? Come to the New Testament, find these words. There is no other name given under heaven whereby we must be saved. No other name but Jesus. One place of salvation, one Savior. So much of the thinking that many adopt today is that as long as a person is sincere, it really doesn't matter. They ought to be able to adopt whatever religious idea is suitable for them. Jesus says, I am the way, the truth, and the life. He that cometh unto the Father must come by me. There was only one place for the sacrifice to be made, and only one sacrifice. As the lamb was offered on the Day of Atonement, its blood sprinkled on the mercy seat, this pointed to the fact that one day the Lamb of God would come and go to the cross, redeeming his people by the shedding of his blood. Only one place, only one Savior, only one offering, Jesus Christ, the Savior of sinners. Oh, how wonderful to know that though we feel our own unworthiness, we rejoice in his grace, in his salvation that is given us not on the basis of our merit, but on the basis of his wonderful love and mercy. His sacrifice at Calvary's cross.

As we've heard today, the God who brought Israel into the Promised Land is the same God who remains faithful to His people today. His promises are sure, His provision is abundant, and His grace is sufficient for every need. May we live with grateful hearts, trusting His Word, rejoicing in His faithfulness, and seeking to honor Him in every area of life. Thank you for listening to today's broadcast, and until next time, may the Lord richly bless you all.

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4: NBC News Radio, I'm Scott Carr. The fireworks display over the nation's capital last night may have been the biggest ever. Reports say more than 800,000 fireworks filled the skies over Washington, D.C. on the 4th after having to be postponed by thunderstorms. Thousands of rockets were set off from 10 different sites around the city and may have set a world record for the largest ever fireworks display. And it wouldn't have been the only record. Forecasters say Saturday was the hottest 4th of July ever in Washington, getting up to 102 degrees. A display in New York City set the Brooklyn Bridge on fire last night. More than 85,000 fireworks were set off over the East River. One of the rockets apparently set fire to a platform set up on the Brooklyn Bridge, starting a blaze that took about a half hour to get under control. In Tehran Saturday, massive crowds turned out for the official start of the funeral for Iran's late supreme leader, Ayatollah Khamenei. Iran's holding a six-day state funeral. Scott Carr, NBC News Radio.
0: A Sunday morning tradition, the Gospel Hour with Zach Bennett, starts now.

Paul and Silas. Brian White before that, God of Wonders, as we get things started this morning on the WSM Gospel Hour. Hi there, I'm Zach Bennett. Hope you had a great 4th of July. Hope the weekend continues to be kind to you. And over the next hour, I'm going to give you just a ton of music. A lot of great gospel stuff, inspirational country and bluegrass. Got Hillary Scott and the Scott family coming up in a couple minutes. Roy Acuff is on the way. Larry Sparks right now. This is What Kind of Man, as we get things going this morning on the Gospel Hour. Good morning from steamy Nashville, Tennessee.

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Randy Travis, Since Jesus Came Into My Heart. Hank Snow, Moving On to Glory, just before that. I'm Zach Bennett. This is the WSM Gospel Hour. Thanks for listening this morning. Here's Billy Joe Shaver.

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Ain't no reason to deny it. I owe it all to Jesus Christ, yes I do. Thank you, Jesus. Thank you, Lord.

0: Boys are in the Gospel Hall of Fame as well as the Country Music Hall of Fame. Well, Bridge Boys, Let It Shine On Me. Long before their country career really took off, they were already well established in the gospel field and continued on through their country career to keep making gospel records and still sing gospel songs today. Let It Shine On Me. Jim Reeves, just before that, and It's No Secret What God Can Do. I'm Zach Bennett. This is the WSM Gospel Hour. If you have something you'd like to hear, shoot me an email, zbennett@wsmradio.com, and I'll do my best to get it on for you next Sunday. Coming up, we got Cindy Thompson, Little Jimmy Dickens, Porter Wagner, and more on the way.
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4: 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From the Springer Mountain Farms Weather Center, here's your First Alert forecast.
5: I'm WSMB4 First Alert meteorologist Melanie Layden. While we won't be dealing with the extreme heat again today, it will still be warm and humid this afternoon. We also could see some isolated strong to severe thunderstorms this afternoon and evening. Main concerns will be heavy downpours, frequent lightning, and gusty winds. You don't need to cancel outdoor plans, but be able to quickly move indoors if you do get a quick thunderstorm.

All the Light, Little Jimmy on WSM. And Cindy Thompson just before that. I'm Zach Bennett. This is the WSM Gospel Hour. We go from one legendary opera member to another. Here's Connie Smith. Over the next hill, we'll be home. WSM Radio. Good morning.

If he came unexpectedly, I wonder what you'd do. When you saw him coming, would you meet him at the door with arms outstretched in welcome to your heavenly visitor? Or would you need to change some things before you let him in, like burn some magazines and put the Bible where they'd been? Could you let Jesus walk right in, or would you rush about to hide your worldly music and put some hymn books out? Oh, I know that you'd give your nicest room to such an honored guest, and all the food that you would serve him would be the very best. And you'd keep assuring him that you were glad to have him there, that serving him in your house was joy beyond compare. But would your family conversation keep up its normal pace? And would you find it hard each meal to say a table grace? And what about the songs you sang, the books you like to read?

I hope that they'd stay away until his visit ends. Would you take him with you everywhere that you'd plan to go? Or maybe change your plans for just a day or so? Would you be glad to have him stay forever on and on? Or sigh a sigh of great relief when finally he had gone? You know, it might be interesting to know the things that you'd do if Jesus came in person to spend some time with you.

0: What Would You Do? Porter Wagoner, WSN, the radio home of the Grand Ole Opry. That's going to wrap up the Gospel Hour this morning. You heard Dr. Ralph Stanley just before that. I'm Zach Bennett. So glad you've joined us. And thank you for being here. We'll do it all over again next week at 9 a.m. for the WSM Gospel Hour. And if you have a song you'd like me to play next week, I will do my best to find it and get it on for you. 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Coming up next, Pure American Country with me. I'm carrying on the legacy of Bill Cody on that show as the interim host, and you're going to enjoy this one. It's an all-American 4th of July themed show. Even though today's the 5th, we're still going to go do an all-American themed show coming up for you right after the news on WSM.
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6: NBC News Radio, I'm Scott Carr. Severe thunderstorms couldn't stop cities on the East Coast from putting on huge 4th of July fireworks shows. The nation's capital, Washington, D.C., may have set a new Guinness World Record with its display of more than 800,000 rockets. On New York's Coney Island, 8 people are injured after a shooting last night. NYPD says it happened during the fireworks shows near the Brooklyn Boardwalk. And the victims range in age, they say, from 6 to 37. 4 of them are children. A 21-year-old woman left in critical condition. Police are still looking for suspects. More than 700 firefighters are now battling that Colorado wildfire that's grown to nearly 87,000 acres and is only 6% contained. The Aspen Acres fire started last week in southern Colorado. More than 10,000 have been evacuated southwest of Pueblo, where the wildfires consumed nearly 4,000 homes. Scott Carr, NBC News Radio.
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Welcome in to another edition of Pure American Country. I'm Zach Bennett, coming to you from the historic Acuff House Studios on the Opry Plaza, just outside the Grand Ole Opry House in Nashville, Tennessee, and flying right in front of it is a giant American flag. Happy Independence Day weekend. It is an honor to continue carrying the torch for Bill Cody and to keep this legacy that he built here on this show. Well, it is 4th of July week, and American is literally our middle name here at Pure American Country, and as the United States celebrates birthday number 250, we are loading up this week's show with songs that capture the American experience. Loud, proud, hopeful, and yeah, sometimes a little complicated. We're also going to shine the spotlight on the year 1976, the year of America's bicentennial. And 50 years later, as we mark 250 years, we'll revisit the stories and the songs that were on the radio when America turned 200. But first, we're going to kick things off with a modern classic. It's a little bit satire, a little bit sermon, but entirely Toby. Here's American Ride as we kick off the 4th of July edition of Pure American Country.

Bobby Keith, American Ride, a rapid-fire reflection on modern America. Hit number one in 2009, became one of the most talked-about songs of Toby's career. Well, Toby, he didn't write that one himself. The credit goes to Joe West and Dave Pahanish, but Toby made it his own with that unmistakable Toby swagger and wit. Well, let's go back a few decades before that for another all-American tune with a little rock and roll swagger. This one, though, comes from a female lead singer. Linda Ronstadt recorded her version of Back in the USA in 1978, putting her powerhouse vocals on a Chuck Berry original from the 50s. It's a joyful, rootsy celebration of everything from drive-ins to jukeboxes to that unmistakable American spirit. Linda Ronstadt, Back in the USA.

0: Linda Ronstadt, a remake of the Chuck Berry classic Back in the USA, a track that reminds us how the simplest pleasures, like a cheeseburger in a booth at a diner, can still feel like home. Coming up next, as we continue our July 4th celebration, a couple of country classics that highlight small town life and the freedom to chase your dreams. And later this hour, we jump into the year America turned 200 with a spotlight on 1976. This is Pure American Country. Zach Bennett carrying the torch for Bill Cody. Stay with us.
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Welcome back. Pure American Country returns. I'm Zach Bennett, and we're celebrating America's 250th birthday with songs that honor the American experience, from the mountains to the prairies to the neon lights of Main Street. This next one comes from one of the most dependable hitmakers of the 2000s.

Collins, Phil Vassar, known for writing hits for Tim McGraw, Jody Messina, Colin Ray, Alan Jackson, just to name a few. Before breaking out on his own as an artist, Phil brought a sense of humor and heart to every song he recorded. American Child is a perfect example. It's part memoir, part gratitude, part wide-eyed wonder. It's about growing up in this country and realizing just how many dreams can come true here if you're lucky and if you work hard. American Child from Phil Vassar on Pure American Country.

Phil Vassar, American Child, released back in 2002. Phil wrote it with Craig Wiseman, reached the top five on the country chart. The video was meaningful because it featured New York City in the months following 9/11, showing resilience without needing to make a speech about it. Well, now let's go to a tune that captures the spirit of every county fair, backroad cruise, and hometown cookout. It comes from Aaron Tippin, a blue-collar favorite who built his career singing about hard work, independence, and being proud of where you come from. And this song, definitely no exception. Where the Stars and Stripes and the Eagle Fly.

Aaron Tippin, patriotic favorite for the Stars and Stripes and the Eagle Fly. Now, that one was written before September 11th, but released just after the attacks, and it became a surprise hit. Probably shouldn't have been a surprise. We were high on patriotism in those days, if you'll recall, but it certainly became one of the most enduring songs of Aaron's career. It's not about war. It's about who we are as a people, coast to coast. Plenty more patriotic country still ahead, and in just a bit, we'll go back 50 years to the spirit of 76, our spotlight year. Doing my best Bill Cody impression. We miss him. I'm Zach Bennett, and this is Pure American Country.

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11: I'm WSMB4 First Alert meteorologist Melanie Layden. While we won't be dealing with the extreme heat again today, it will still be warm and humid this afternoon. We also could see some isolated strong to severe thunderstorms this afternoon and evening. Main concerns will be heavy downpours, frequent lightning, and gusty winds. You don't need to cancel outdoor plans, but be able to quickly move indoors if you do get a quick thunderstorm.

Well, welcome back. Pure American Country continues. I'm Zach Bennett, and it's time for Hellos and Hometowns. Now, this was always one of Bill Cody's favorite parts of the show, and I'm proud to keep the tradition going. And whether you're celebrating America's 250th in a big city or maybe a town that has one stoplight or no stoplights, July 4th week it's about coming together as a people, sharing laughs, lighting up the sky, and remembering the people and places that make our country home. We heard from Terry in Bismarck, who said he's got the grill going, the kids are running wild in the yard, a cooler full of red, white, and blue popsicles, and maybe some red, white, and blue ribbon beer. I don't know. Terry, I tell you what, if beer or no, it sounds perfect. This song is for you and everybody out there loving life in the USA. Brad Paisley, here's American Saturday Night.

Paisley, American Saturday Night. A celebration of everything that makes this country such a beautiful melting pot. Brad wrote it with Ashley Gourley and Kelly Loveless, and that song is really a reminder that being American often means embracing a little bit of everywhere. Thanks again to Terry in Bismarck for the message. Glad to have you along for the ride, and I don't think it's the same Terry, but I can't go without saying on 4th of July, back it up, Terry! If you get the reference, you're probably laughing right now. If you don't, just go Google Back It Up, Terry, and you will be laughing, I promise. A few more shout-outs coast to coast. Shannon is in Ocala, Florida. Eli is in Kalispell, Montana. Says he's tuned in while setting up for the town's annual Independence Day tractor parade. Eli, we love that. Megan's in Wichita, Kansas. Says she's raising her kids right on 90s country. There you go, Megan. Got some hot dogs on the grill. I hope your 4th of July is going great. Well, this next song goes out to anybody who's ever spent a summer night chasing fireflies, waving flags, or singing along on a tailgate. Rodney Atkins, It's America.

Rodney Atkins, It's America, going back to 2009 for that number one hit, and a great reminder of the small things that make this country feel like home. And we're sending this next one out to Emily in Broken Arrow, Oklahoma. Thank you for being a part of the Pure American Country family. 1983, this one still puts a smile on our faces. It's got harmony, humor, and a whole lot of heart. Hall of Famers, the Oak Ridge Boys, American Made.

American Made from the Oaks, a lighthearted hit that became a country classic. Even showed up in beer commercials back in the 80s for Miller Beer. Remember that? It reached number one on the country chart and still gets crowds clapping along when the Oaks perform it here at the Opry. And they do just about every time they come. Just around the corner, our spotlight year, 1976, the bicentennial, 50 years ago. This is Pure American Country. I'm Zach Bennett, carrying the torch for Bill Cody.

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1: Welcome back. It's Pure American Country. I'm Zach Bennett. This next song, one of the most enduring anthems of the last 25 years. Released in 2001, just a few months before everything in this country changed. Brooks and Dunn recorded Only in America as part of their Steers and Stripes album. I've always loved that title. It was written by Kix Brooks, Don Cook, and Ronnie Rogers, and it went on to hit number one that fall. And the timing, well, really gave it extra resonance. Following the September 11th attacks, it became a unifying anthem. It was played at memorials, rallies, concerts, classrooms all over the country. But what makes the song work is its simplicity. Two kids in the backseat of a car, dreaming big under the same American sky. Brooks and Dunn, Only in America.

0: Only in America. Hall of Famers Brooks and Dunn on Pure American Country, a song that may have started as a feel-good summer single, but because of the events of the year 2001 when it came out, it became one of the duo's most meaningful songs. Over the years, it's been played at political rallies, both sides of the aisle. And that's exactly what Kix Brooks says he loves about the song. It's not at all about division. It's about possibility, what can come true here in America. It's a reminder that no matter who you are or where you're from, there's room to dream under this big American sky. Coming up, let's go back 50 years. 1976, our spotlight year, the bicentennial. Bell bottoms and country classics galore. I'm Zach Bennett, carrying the torch for Bill Cody, and this is Pure American Country.
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0: Welcome back, Pure American Country. I'm Zach Bennett. You know, Bill Cody sure loved opening the vault and bringing a year in country music history back to life. So as we carry that tradition forward, it's time to shine a light on our spotlight year, 1976. Where else are we going to go this week, right? You know, the bicentennial wasn't just a birthday. It was a cultural moment. Towns across the country threw parades, souvenir coins were minted, patriotic TV specials aired coast to coast, and the radio was blasting some of the boldest, sharpest country songs of the decade. And now, 50 years later, here we are celebrating our 250th birthday. Well, here's what else was going on in 1976. That was the year that Jimmy Carter was elected President of the United States. Rocky premiered in theaters as bicentennial fever gripped the country. The Summer Olympics were going on that year, and Nadia Comaneci became the first gymnast awarded a perfect 10. And right here in Nashville, The Man in Black had a brand new number one single. Johnny Cash released this wild, funny story song about working in an auto factory and slowly, sneakily building himself the ultimate car, one piece at a time.
1: Well, I left Kentucky back in 49 and went to Detroit working on assembly line. The first year they had me putting wheels on Cadillacs. Every day I'd watch them beauties roll by, and sometimes I'd hang my head and cry.

The first day I got me a fuel pump, and the next day I got me an engine and a trunk. Then I got me a transmission and all the chrome. The little things I could get in my big lunch.

But when we pulled out the switch, all three of them come on. The back end looked kind of funny too, but we put it together, and when we got through, well, that's when we noticed that we only had one tail fin. About that time, my wife walked out, and I could see in her eyes that she had her doubts. But she opened the door and said, "Honey, take me for a spin." So we drove uptown just to get the tags, and I headed to ride on down Main Drag. I could hear everybody laughing for blocks around.

That was Johnny Cash, One Piece at a Time. Man, I love that song. So much fun. That was Johnny's final number one hit of the 70s, and one of those story songs that really only the man in black could deliver quite that way. And the story didn't end when the record stopped. After the song became a hit, a real-life version of that mismatched Cadillac was actually built. Bruce Fitzpatrick and the crew at Abernathy Auto Parts right here in Nashville, they assembled a car using Cadillac parts for models built between 1949 and 1973. The finished product looked every bit as strange as the lyrics promised. Mismatched headlights, enormous tail fins, pieces that clearly were never designed to share the same car. Johnny posed for photos with it, giving fans a chance to see what that 49, 50, 51, 52 automobile might have looked like rolling down the highway. You can find those pictures online, by the way. It's another great example, though, of the power of a country song. Johnny and songwriter Wayne Kemp created a car in the listener's imagination, and then somebody went out and built the thing. Here's what else was happening 50 years ago during America's bicentennial year. The $2 bill returned to circulation in April. Thomas Jefferson remained on the front, but the back featured John Trumbull's famous painting of the signing of the Declaration of Independence. Barbara Walters made TV history when she became the first woman to co-anchor a network evening newscast, joining Harry Reasoner behind the desk at ABC. The Concorde began commercial service, making supersonic passenger travel a reality and cutting hours from flights across the Atlantic. A little company called Apple Computer was founded in California by Steve Jobs, Steve Wozniak, and Ronald Wayne. Nobody knew it yet, but what began in a garage would eventually help change the way the world operated. On TV, Americans were watching Charlie's Angels, The Bionic Woman, and a brand new game show called Family Feud. And here in Nashville, Merle Haggard was reminding listeners that no matter how much the world changes, the lessons we learn at home have a way of staying with us. Written by Tommy Collins, here's The Roots of My Raisin, was Merle's 23rd number one from 1976.

it sure was good to be there. And I could see through the open door that Dad was asleep in his favorite chair. In his hand was a picture of Mom, and I remembered how close they were. So I just turned away. I didn't want to wake him and spoil his dreams of her.

The Roots of My Raisin. Merle Haggard at his reflective best. Went all the way to number one in February of our spotlight year, 1976, and proved once again that Merle could tap into the soul of rural America like nobody else. Two very different songs from two legends from one unforgettable year. Hey, we're just getting started. Up next, music from Waylon, Lee Greenwood, and more hits from that spotlight year of 1976 as we continue this Independence Day weekend America 250 version of Pure American Country. Hour 2 is up next. Pure.

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3: NBC News Radio, I'm Scott Carr. Reports say President Trump spoke with Russian leader Vladimir Putin by phone Saturday. A spokesperson for the Kremlin says Trump offered to help find a solution to the Ukraine war during a nearly 90-minute call. This comes ahead of the president's participation in this week's NATO summit in Turkey. Ukrainian President Zelensky says he also spoke with Trump, posting the two had a very good conversation about Ukraine's future. A manhunt's underway for suspects in New York after eight people, including several children, were shot in Coney Island. NYPD says it happened during 4th of July fireworks near the Brooklyn Boardwalk. Four of the victims were children. A 21-year-old woman is in critical condition. The World Cup's round of 16 continues today with a pair of games. The first match will see Brazil and Norway face off in East Rutherford, New Jersey. Later, Mexico takes on England in Mexico City. On Monday, Portugal plays Spain. The U.S. takes on Belgium. Scott Carr, NBC News Radio.
2: 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Pure American Country with Bill Cody continues now.

Welcome back. It's Pure American Country. Hour two is on the air. I'm Zach Bennett, continuing the legacy of Bill Cody. And although our spotlight year is 1976, we're kicking off hour two with a pair of patriotic powerhouses that both hit the airwaves in 1984. It was a year of bold voices, big anthems, and a whole lot of American pride. And these two songs here, well, they captured it better than just about anything else on the radio. We're going to start with the one you know by heart. Lee Greenwood's signature anthem has become a musical monument, played everywhere from parades, memorials, at stadiums, front porches, all across America. Here's God Bless the USA, Lee Greenwood, on Pure American Country.

Lee Greenwood, God Bless the USA, 1984, when it was released, in a song that really has become woven into the fabric of our national memory over the last four decades. Well, let's stay in that same year, but for another timeless tribute. Waylon Jennings, never one to shy away from telling it like it is, recorded this next one with quiet strength and deep conviction. It's a no-frills, heartfelt statement about pride in this country and the freedom to speak your mind. Waylon Jennings with America.

That was America from Waylon Jennings, released just a couple of months after God Bless the USA, and together they formed a 1-2 punch of patriotism in 1984. Two legends, two voices of the people, and two songs that still wave the flag every time they play. Stick around. Coming up next, we're going to take a ride through the small towns that keep this country ticking. This is Pure American Country.

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Welcome back to Pure American Country, 4th of July edition. I'm Zach Bennett, carrying the torch for Bill Cody. We just spent some time with songs that salute America from coast to coast. Now let's zoom in a little closer, because whether you grew up in a big city or a one-stoplight town, there's something about your town that never leaves you. These next two songs celebrate that feeling. We're going to start with a breakthrough hit from Justin Moore, a guy who's always worn his hometown roots on his sleeve. This was his very first number one, and it hit home with just about anybody who's ever known the comfort of familiar streets and Friday night lights. Justin Moore, Small Town USA on Pure American Country.

Justin Moore, Small Town USA, his first number one, 2009, the year, put him on the map and reminded listeners everywhere that small town life isn't just a location, it really is a way of being. Now let's follow that up with another tribute to the places that often get overlooked but never forgotten. In 2012, Jason Aldean released this song, a powerful anthem written by Neil Thrasher and Michael Delaney. It gave voice to the folks in between the coasts, the one who build, grow, and teach the heart of this country every day. We're looking down from an airplane with Flyover States on Pure American Country.

Jason Aldean and Fly Over States, a song that climbed to number one and became a fan favorite almost instantly. It started with an overheard comment on an airplane, but turned into a national statement. The places that people dismiss from 30,000 feet, well, that's the places where life really happens. Stick around, more music, more memories, and more from our spotlight year, 1976, coming your way. Carrying the torch for Bill Cody, I'm Zach Bennett, and this is Pure American Country.

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12: I'm WSMV4 First Alert meteorologist Melanie Layden. Scattered showers and thunderstorms continue the rest of this afternoon into the evening. Some thunderstorms could be on the stronger side with heavy downpours, gusty winds, and frequent thunder and lightning. It's not going to be as sweltering as it has been this past week, but it will still be warm and humid. Temperatures today around 90, feeling like the mid to upper 90s with the humidity.
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1: Welcome back to Pure American Country. I'm Zach Bennett. Time for another round of hellos and hometowns as we hear from proud Americans all across this land during our 250th birthday celebration. We'll start with Tina in Springfield, Missouri. Mike is in Bangor, Maine. And Lori is in Oxnard, California. Lori requested this next one, a stirring ballad from Alabama, released back in 1992, was the title track of their album, American Pride. And though it never charted as a single, the song quickly found a home with fans, often performed as an encore at Alabama's live shows. Randy Owens' lead vocal brings a quiet strength that continues to resonate. American Pride from Alabama.

Alabama, American Pride, the title track from their 1992 album, which went platinum and included several number one singles. And while that one didn't climb the charts, certainly became a staple in their catalog and remains a heartfelt tribute to the ideals that hold us together. Hello to Tony over in Asheville, North Carolina. Thanks for listening. Brianna is in Bismarck, North Dakota. And we got a request in from Corpus Christi, Texas. Reed wants to hear one that comes from none other than Dolly Parton. Dolly wrote this one herself for the 2003 CBS television special Dolly Parton's Patriotic Celebration. Later, she included it on her 2004 For God and Country album, which itself was a collection of Americana, gospel, and patriotic songs released in the wake of 9/11. The song here, Color Me America, from Dolly.

Dolly Parton, Color Me America, a personal and powerful ballad that she debuted during a televised tribute back in the early 2000s. Well, Dolly poured her heart into that one, dedicating it to the country she loves and the people who keep it strong. One of the many ways Dolly continues to remind us why she truly is a national treasure. Hey, thanks to everybody who checked in. We certainly love hearing from you. If you would like your name in town on the air, hit us up. 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That's 615-669-6650. Just ahead, 1976, our spotlight year, when America turned 200 exactly half a century ago. More pure American country is on the way.

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1: Welcome back. It's Pure American Country. I'm Zach Bennett, carrying the legacy of the great Bill Cody. Well, this next one became an instant anthem for small-town pride, loud, proud, and built to last. It was released in 2002, and it became one of Montgomery Gentry's biggest hits. Written by Jeffrey Steele and Reed Nielsen, the song came at a time when Americans were holding tight to what felt familiar, and for a lot of folks, that meant home. It's about more than geography. It's about identity. Montgomery Gentry, singing about my town. On Pure American Country.

That's My Town from Montgomery Gentry. And Eddie Montgomery still performs that song regularly when he's out performing on the road and still gets those crowds fired up more than two decades later. The kind of song that makes you think about your own hometown, its quirks, its people, and the pride you carry with you wherever you go. I'm Zach Bennett, and I'm in my hometown. Yeah, I was born and raised here in Nashville, Tennessee. They call me a unicorn because so many people have moved here. It's rare to find the folks that actually grew up here, but I'm one of them. We're going to close out the show with one final look at 1976 on the way, two more classic country hits, and a few headlines from the year America turned 200. This is Pure American Country.

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8: Well, welcome back to Pure American Country. Zach Bennett carrying the torch for Bill Cody and closing out our Independence Day show with one final visit to 1976, the year America turned 200. We'll begin with Ronnie Millsap and his fifth country number one, What Goes On When the Sun Goes Down.

Ronnie Millsap, What Goes On When the Sun Goes Down. Number one hit for him in the spring of 1976. That was the year the National Air and Space Museum opened in Washington, and Viking 1 landed on Mars. Now another big hit from that same year, Tammy Wynette. Here's Till I Can Make It on My Own.

0: Tammy Wynette, Till I Can Make It On My Own, from our Spotlight year, 1976. Tammy, of course, had a lot of big hits. That one, though, she said was her personal favorite that she ever recorded. Well, Convoy was another big hit in 1976. It was actually released in 1975, but it was early in the year of 76 that it finally reached number one. And boy, was it a massive hit, not only on the country charts, but on the pop charts as well. Really kind of became a cultural movement. It turned CB radios and trucker slang into a national craze and might have even led to things like Smokey and the Bandit and Dukes of Hazzard when you think about it. C.W. McCall now in Convoy.
1: Yeah, Breaker 19, this here's a rubber duck. You got a copy on me, Big Ben, come on. Yeah, 10-4, Big Ben, for sure, for sure. By golly, it's clean, clear to Flagtown, come on. Yeah, it's a big 10-4 there, Big Ben. Yeah, we definitely got the front door, good buddy. Mercy sakes alive, looks like we've got us a convoy.
2: It was the dark of the moon on the 6th of June in a Kenworth pulling logs. Cab over Pete with a reefer on and a Jimmy hauling hogs. We is heading for Bear on I-10 about a mile out of Shaky Town. I says, Pigpen, this here's a rubber duck and I'm about to put the

0: for about 5 miles or so. 10, roger. Them hulks is getting intense up here.
1: By the time we got into Tulsa Town, we had 85 trucks in all. But they's a roadblock up on the Cloverleaf, and them bears is wall to wall. Yeah, them Smokies as thick as bugs on a bumper. They even had a bear in the air. I says, calling all trucks, this here's the duck. We about to go.

0: 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Negatory, pig pen. You're still too close. Yeah, them hawks are starting to close up my sinuses. Mercy sakes, you better back off another 10.
1: Well, we rolled up Interstate 44 like a rocket sled on rails. We tore up all of our swindle sheets and left them setting on the scales. By the time we hit that shy town, them bears was getting smart. They'd brought up some reinforcements from the Illinois National Guard. There's armored cars and tanks and jeeps and rigs of every size. Yeah, them chicken coops was full of bears and choppers filled the skies. Well, we shot the line, we went for broke with 1,000 screaming trucks and 11 long-haired friends of Jesus in a chartreuse microbus.
0: Hey, rubber duck just sodbuster. Come on there, you have 10-4 sodbuster. Listen, you want to put that microbus in behind that suicide jockey? Yeah, he's hauling dynamite. He needs all the help he can get.
1: Well, we laid a strip for the Jersey Shore and prepared to cross the line. I could see the bridge was lined with bears, but it didn't have a doggone dime. I says, Pigpen, this here's a rubber duck. We just ain't going to pay no toll. So we crashed the gate doing 98. I says, let them truckers.

0: Convoy from C.W. McCall, one of the unmistakable sounds of 1976, our spotlight year, looking back on the year America turned 200. And as America celebrates 250 years this weekend, we hope you'll take a moment to remember where we've been and think about where we're going next. That's going to do it for this Independence Day show. I'm Zach Bennett. You know, Bill Cody loved sharing the stories behind the music, and it remains an honor to carry that torch. We'll see you next time, same station. I'm Zach Bennett, and this is Pure American Country. Pure American Country.
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4: NBC News Radio, I'm Lisa Carton. President Trump reportedly spoke to Russian leader Vladimir Putin by phone on Saturday. According to a Kremlin spokesperson, Trump offered to help find a solution to the Ukraine war during the nearly 90-minute call. The conversation comes ahead of the president's participation in this week's NATO summit in Turkey. Ukrainian President Zelensky said he also spoke to Trump, writing on his Telegram account the two had a very good conversation about Ukraine's future. A manhunt is underway for suspects after eight people, including several children, were shot last night in Brooklyn. The victims range in age from 6 years old to 37, four of them youngsters. There's no word on suspects or a motive. Over 700 firefighters are battling the Aspen Acres wildfire in Colorado that has grown to nearly 87,000 acres and is now only 6% contained. Lisa Carton, NBC News Radio.
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0: Well, it's the record breaker herself, Miss Ella Langley with Be Her on WSM Radio. Now, I was in Atlanta a couple weeks back, and they had their first ever Braves Country Fest, which is a big country festival they put on right inside Truist Park. Cody Johnson was our headliner. Ella was direct support. Also had Mackenzie Carpenter and Ernest on the bill. But I got to walk around and talk to a bunch of the fans. Almost every single person I asked who they were excited to see, they all said Ella Langley. And the Ella's fellas were out in full force. So she is really taking the world by storm. And we really talk about that every single week. But if you want to see that video, it's up on my Instagram and WSM. So you can find me at Hey, It's Amber A. Or just head on over to at WSM Radio. And you can see all of the Ella love from all of the Braves fans in Atlanta.
1: Well, I know it said you've had time to think about it. 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

used to chase that boy home from school. We called him Freckled Face, a red-headed fool. He was different. He wasn't cool like

That's Tim McGraw on WSM. Hey, y'all, it's Amber. And last break, I talked about heading over to Instagram to see a video that I took at Braves Country Fest. But also, while you're there, make sure you look at the government name video we did with some of your favorite country stars. We did it last year at the CMA Awards, and it was so fun. We got a list of their full, like, legal government names, and we called everybody by their names when they walked into our booth, and their reactions are priceless. So again, I'm Hey, it's Amber A over on Instagram if you want to check that out. But this one surprised the most people, I think. Cole Swindell's full name is Colden Rainey Swindell. Colden Rainey Swindell. It is such a cool family name that he has even passed down to his daughter, who is named Rainey. So love that. Love that video. Go check it out when you get a second.

0: It's Kane Brown with Woman on WSM Radio. Hey, y'all, it's Amber. And Kane seems to be healing up pretty well from his accident with the golf ball. His ear still stitched up. You can see it in the Instagram post he put up. They're down in Florida moving houses. I think they have a vacation home down there. And they were out furniture shopping. So he seems to be doing really well. And that makes me happy. Okay, on this week's Tuesday Night Opry, want to tell you all about it. We're going to have international superstar Niall Horan from One Direction and an incredible solo career. He's going to be making his Grand Ole Opry debut on Tuesday. And we're also going to have performances from Opry members Rhonda Vincent and Charlie McCoy, as well as Tommy Emmanuel, CGP, Decca Hearts, Carly Scott Collins, and the Opry debut of Theo Lawrence. Tickets are available at Opry.com. And remember, the only place to hear the show live is right here on WSM Radio. That's Tuesday night beginning at 7 p.m. Central. Don't miss it.
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10: I'm WSMV4 First Alert meteorologist Melanie Layden. Scattered showers and thunderstorms continue the rest of this afternoon into the evening. Some thunderstorms could be on the stronger side with heavy downpours, gusty winds, and frequent thunder and lightning. It's not going to be as sweltering as it has been this past week, but it will still be warm and humid. Temperatures today around 90, feeling like the mid to upper 90s with the humidity.

That one's definitely in my list of top Garth Brooks songs. It's Rodeo on 650 AM WSM. Hey, y'all, welcome in. I'm Amber, settling into this Sunday afternoon. Hope it's going pretty good for you. And we're going to keep the music rolling. Here's Alabama with Song of the South.

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0: That's Phil Vassar, American Child on WSM Radio. 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
7: NBC News Radio, I'm Lisa Carton. President Trump spoke to Russian leader Vladimir Putin by phone ahead of the upcoming NATO summit. According to a Kremlin spokesperson, Trump offered to help find a solution to the Ukraine war during the nearly 90-minute call on Saturday. The conversation comes ahead of President Trump's participation in this week's NATO summit in Turkey. Ukrainian President Zelensky said he also spoke to Trump on the 4th of July, writing on social media, the two had a very good conversation about Ukraine's future. Interior Secretary Doug Burgum is reiterating President Trump's claim that the Lincoln Memorial Reflecting Pool has been vandalized. Appearing on CNN's State of the Union, Burgum claimed there is evidence that supports the claim.
8: There was vandalism. There was box cutters. There have been 7 arrests. There was people literally trying to destroy part of a monument.
7: Trump has said some of the water in the pool will be drained to conduct repairs. Lisa Carton, NBC News Radio.
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Joe Nichols, Give Me That Girl on WSM Radio. Hey, y'all, it's Amber, and we've got great music headed your way this hour from Thomas Rhett, Blake Shelton, Jackson Dean, and more. But right now, it's our New York City girl, Aubrey member Kelsey Ballerini with Baggage.

Corey Kent and Co. Wetzel with Rocky Mountain Low on WSM Radio. Now, if you listen to this show week to week, you have heard me talk about how much I love Corey Kent's voice. He is one of my favorite voices in country music right now, and I have felt that way since the very first time I ever heard Wild as Her. Like, oh my gosh, that voice. So I was actually looking at his tour dates online earlier, and he's actually the closest he's coming to Nashville for a while is literally like this week in Louisville. But he's got some shows with Co. Looks like September 30th in Arkansas. Then they're going to Oklahoma, Kansas, Chicago, Indianapolis. So I think that maybe I might be able to swing getting up to a show. So if you are in any of these areas, check out the tour dates and go check out Co and Corey on the

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1: You have been listening to Dr. Walter Damrosch and his orchestra presenting music in the Grand Opera manner. 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
0: WSF.

Now, Thomas Rhett, he's got a lot going on these days. He had quite the week last week, and that fun is just continuing right on in to this week. Okay, let's see. He performed at the Alan Jackson Last Call concert, which was absolutely incredible. That was last Saturday night. Then the following night, he was at the Opry here because his dad, Rhett Akins, was invited to become the newest member of the Grand Ole Opry. So that was, I'm sure, completely surreal doing those two things back to back nights. And then this week, he has his big old show at Geodis Park with Niall Horan. So big things happening for Mr. Thomas Rhett. And here he is right now featuring John Party with Beer Can't Fix on WSN.

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0: Low Cash, Wrong Hearts on WSM. Hey, y'all, it's Amber, and we want you to hang out with us here every Monday night when we bring you Radio from the Heart. 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
5: I'm WSMV4 First Alert meteorologist Melanie Layden. Scattered showers and thunderstorms continue the rest of this afternoon into the evening. Some thunderstorms could be on the stronger side with heavy downpours, gusty winds, and frequent thunder and lightning. It's not going to be as sweltering as it has been this past week, but it will still be warm and humid. Temperatures today around 90, feeling like the mid to upper 90s with the humidity.

It's the King, George Strait. I Just Want to Dance with You on WSM. Now, I know we haven't talked a ton about it because I feel like I'm just still in awe. Alan Jackson's final show at Nissan Stadium, the Last Call concert. It was just magical top to bottom. But let me tell you, seeing George Strait and Alan Jackson on the stage together, I will never, ever forget that moment. And I think everyone in the place was like, oh my gosh, this is happening right now. And George, they sang Designated Drinker together. And George brought Alan a Jack and water. And he actually made a little joke. He said, George said, this cowboy rode back in, so you never know. So he's telling Alan, you may think this is your last show, buddy, but like I came back and you can too. So maybe it won't be the last time we see those two on stage together. But regardless, it was a magical, magical moment, one that a lot of us will never forget.

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0: That's Gary Allen with Watching Airplanes on WSM. Hey, y'all, it's Amber. 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
6: NBC News Radio, I'm Lisa Carton. President Trump is praising the massive 4th of July fireworks show on the National Mall as the best ever. Trump made the comment in a Truth Social post shortly after delivering a speech celebrating the 250th birthday of the U.S., speaking to a crowd last night at the National Mall.
7: No people have done more good, shown more courage, made more progress, righted more injustice, or achieved more greatness than you, the American people.
6: Officials called it the largest fireworks show in U.S. history, with more than 850,000 rockets and other pyrotechnics set off in the span of about 40 minutes around the National Mall. At least 25 deaths are being blamed on the extreme heat gripping half of the nation. Over 150 million Americans across the eastern U.S. were subjected to record-setting heat on the 4th of July. Lisa Carton, NBC News Radio.
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I think we've all probably been on an Alan Jackson kick this week following Saturday night's Last Call concert. What an incredible night here in Nashville. 10 Entertainer of the Year winners performed before Alan took the stage. 10. And everyone just did one song in tribute to Alan. And I mean, you had everyone like Lainey Wilson, Luke Combs, Luke Bryan, John Party, Thomas Rhett, Luke Combs, if I didn't say him already. I mean, I've lost count because Eric Church. I mean, the list goes on and on. It was an incredible night for an incredible man and an incredible career.

0: 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And this Saturday, we have the 5,244th Saturday Night Grand Ole Opry with Opry stars John Conley, Connie Smith, and Gary Muledeer, plus special guests Darren and Brooke Aldridge, The Cody Norris Show, Frank Ray, Sonny Sweeney, and Dean Miller. 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
1: 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From the Springer Mountain Farms Weather Center, here's your First Alert forecast.
5: I'm WSMV4 First Alert meteorologist Melanie Layden. Scattered showers and thunderstorms continue the rest of this afternoon into the evening. Some thunderstorms could be on the stronger side with heavy downpours, gusty winds, and frequent thunder and lightning. It's not going to be as sweltering as it has been this past week, but it will still be warm and humid. Temperatures today around 90, feeling like the mid to upper 90s with the humidity.

That's Brad Paisley on WSM Radio. Hey, y'all, it's Amber. Hope the 4th of July was good to you. Hope you celebrated with family and friends. And hope you are taking it easy today and staying cool. It's so hot out there.

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0: we're all just alike. We say, hey, watch this. Well, that didn't turn out too good. You okay? What are you looking at? Yeah, that's a real gun in that gun rack. No, I don't have a permit for it. You got a permit to ask stupid questions like that?
1: 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Hey, y'all, it's Amber, and I'm hitting the road this week. I'm going to Chicago for the Windy City Smokeout Festival, and it is one of my favorite music festivals. I go every single year, pretty much, and it's country music and barbecue in Chicago. So I'm like, say less, I'm there. But when I'm on the road, I have a lot of FOMO when I'm not here at the station. It's true. But how do I fight my FOMO? 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
8: NBC News Radio, I'm Lisa Carton. The U.S. men's soccer team is getting a star player back for their Round 16 match against Belgium on Monday. Striker Fuller and Balogun will be available for the Stars and Stripes after having his one-match ban suspended by FIFA's disciplinary committee. Balogun was given a red card during the second half of the United States victory over Bosnia-Herzegovina. President Trump quickly praised FIFA's reversal in a social media post today. The U.S. is now looking to move on to the World Cup quarterfinal round for the first time since 2002. President Trump is calling the huge 4th of July fireworks show on the National Mall the best ever. Trump made the comment in a Truth Social post shortly after delivering a speech celebrating the 250th birthday of the U.S.
9: All over the world, they try and be like us. Nobody can be like us.
8: It's being called the largest fireworks show in U.S. history. Lisa Carton, NBC News Radio.
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Zach Brown Band on WSM 650 AM. You guys, we've got one more hour to hang out together today, but we're going to fill it with some really great songs from Garth Brooks, John Party, Jordan Davis, and more. But right now it's Jelly Roll, I Am Not Okay.

I saw a clip of them doing that song together at Clemson in Death Valley. I know that stadium show was absolutely insane. And like I said, that song is in heavy rotation in my car. It's Ella Langley and Morgan Wallen, I Can't Love You Anymore. And here's Shelley Wright, Single White Female.

0: from George D. Hay.
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2: 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Welcome to the Grand Ole Opry. 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
1: Hang going down to the sun comes up. And if you have not been to the Opry and taken a tour, I highly recommend it. I like to talk about tours every time we talk about Garth because the tour starts off with a really incredibly done video that features Garth and Trisha. And it is probably one of my favorite things to bring friends and family to come see. And we even get to walk some artists through from time to time. And it is always, it gets emotional, honestly, because it just shows the magic of the history of this place. And Garth and Trisha do such a great job in hosting. So if you want info on tours, if you're coming to Nashville to visit, make sure you put us on your itinerary. 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

0: It's Zach Top, South of Sanity on WSM Radio. Hey, y'all, it's Amber, and we've got Bluegrass Nights. Springer Mountain Farm Bluegrass Nights at the Ryman are back this summer and on the very stage where bluegrass music was born. It was born right on the Ryman stage. Shows still to come this season. Let's see. We've got Sierra Hull on July 7th. We've got the infamous Dream Dusters with The Last Revel on July 14th. And we've got Ricky Skaggs and Kentucky Thunder on July 21st. So you can come early for Pickin' on the Plaza, which is a free outdoor pre-show on the PNC Plaza. That starts at 5:30. And then you can stop by the WSM tent to say hello, and you can enter to win our Chicken Rich contest, which features a Springer Mountain Farm sampler pack, a Ryman t-shirt, and a Hatch show print. 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
10: I'm WSMB4 First Alert meteorologist Melanie Layden. Scattered showers and thunderstorms continue the rest of this afternoon into the evening. Some thunderstorms could be on the stronger side, with heavy downpours, gusty winds, and frequent thunder and lightning. It's not going to be as sweltering as it has been this past week, but it will still be warm and humid. Temperatures today around 90, feeling like the mid to upper 90s with the humidity.

0: You Won't Ever Be Lonely, Andy Griggs on WSM Radio. Well, all right, y'all. That's my Sunday. It's Amber. Thank you for hanging out with me today, as always. And I hope that your 4th of July holiday was everything that you needed it to be. I hope you got to spend time with friends and family and people that you love and that you stayed cool. And bonus points for you if you have an extended weekend and you have tomorrow off. But at least we had this time together here today. And as I always say, be kind to yourselves and each other, and I'll catch you back here next time. Bye.
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3: NBC News Radio, I'm Lisa Carton. President Trump is thanking FIFA for clearing Fuller and Balogun to play for Team USA in Monday's soccer match against Belgium. Trump praised today's decision in a social media post. The soccer star is now eligible to play after FIFA lifted his one-match ban imposed by the Federation's disciplinary committee. Balogun was given a red card during the second half of the United States' victory over Bosnia-Herzegovina. The U.S. is now looking to move on to the World Cup quarterfinal round for the first time since 2002. Another round of severe weather is set to slam millions across the mid-Atlantic today. We get more from Scott Carr.
4: Forecasters say the main threats expected to be damaging wind gusts with frequent lightning possible, along with isolated hail. They say the threat will shift into a potential flash flood concern by late afternoon.
3: Over a million remain without power. Lisa Carton, NBC News Radio.
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5: Nashville. Hi, friends. Welcome into The Fringe. We'll be together for the next couple of hours here on WSM Radio as I broaden your musical horizons and share with you music on the outskirts of country. I can tell you I've got Lucas Nelson, Caitlin Butts, Charles Wesley Godwin, and more coming up just in the next half an hour or so here on WSM Radio. So buckle up, and if you've got some friends over, crank it up and share this incredible music with them. And I hope you're having a great weekend. Maybe it's a little bit more low-key today than it was on Friday and Saturday, celebrating the 4th. But we've got great music lined up for you for the rest of the afternoon. Here's Brandi Carlile.

Jason Scott in the High Heat with Highway Robbery here on WSM, the radio home of the Grand Ole Opry. I'm Lexi Carter, and this is The Fringe. Every Sunday at this time, we're diving deep into Americana, bluegrass, alternative country, and beyond. And Caitlin Butts is often featured on the show. She is featured in the American Currents exhibit at the Country Music Hall of Fame. She's never really, you know, had a hit on country radio, but in the Americana world, she is just kicking some butt. And I think she's fantastic. So here she is with her latest, Never Really Mine, on WSM. Big

0: Beautiful Day from Amos Lee on WSM Radio. So we've got some rain in the forecast pretty much daily for the next week or so. And it put a little damper on things for the 4th of July, right? But it's just part of summer in the South. So I hope you're finding a way to enjoy any beauty in the day, whether it's just a few minutes of sunshine or maybe, you know, the rain was peaceful for you for a few minutes. Someone said to me the other day, a cloud just burst here. And I just loved that sort of picture, you know, the way they described it, because sometimes you just get a shower real quick from a cloud and then it's gone, right? So hopefully if you are getting rain by you, it is quick and the sun comes out right after. I'm Lexi Carter and you're listening to the radio home of the Grand Ole Opry. Coming up tonight at 7 o'clock after the Fringe, Aircastle Community Hour is back with a brand new episode. 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The Aircastle Community Hour with Charlie Worsham is coming up tonight at 7 here on WSM, but you can hear replays of the most recent episode every Saturday night at 7 on our Americana channel, which is streaming for you at WSMradio.com and in the WSM app. It's called Root 650. 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

Lucas Nelson, Born Running Out of Time. What a rocker that one is. I love it. It's Lexi Carter here on The Fringe on WSM Radio. Last weekend, I got a chance to go to the Hermitage. They did a Roots and Rhythm series over the summer and just had live music out on the property at the Hermitage, and it was really neat. So we got to go to the show where Elizabeth Cook performed, and there were some food trucks and friends, kids, families, and just a night of music, and it was really great. So apparently they'll be doing it again next year. You can check out the Hermitage online, on social media, and more to see what's going on over there. Here's Elizabeth Cook now. It's new music. With a little help from Evan Felker, this is Razor Wire Wall on The Fringe on WSM Radio.

I love his rootsy, sort of organic sound. And that is Charles Wesley Godwin with Family Ties here on The Fringe on WSM Radio. I don't know whether to call him Americana or alternative country, but to me, he's country. 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And it's just a fabulous place for music in general. And so we hope you'll join us at the Opry sometime soon in person. Opry.com for all the details. But don't forget, you can always hear the Opry live as it happens right here on WSM. Here's Alex Amen. This is called California Blues on The Fringe.

0: Britt Taylor with Around and Around on WSM Radio. I'm Lexi Carter, and this is The Fringe. I hope you're enjoying the songs that I've selected for you today. We've got a couple of hours to spend together each and every Sunday evening here on WSM Radio, where I play music on the outskirts of country, bluegrass, Americana, alternative country, some of those new artists that are just breaking out, and so much more. So stick around. I've got The Head and the Heart kicking things off next. We'll also hear a new song from Brandon Flowers. He's the front man for the rock band The Killers. And when I tell you this does not sound like rock music, it really doesn't. It's got a super organic and natural feel to it, and I think you'll really like it. So that's coming up. We've also got Sierra Hull on the way. We'll hear from Tyler Childers, the Red Clay Strays, and more, all next on WSM Radio.
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1: More showers and thunderstorms on the way. I'm WSB 4 First Alert meteorologist Dan Thomas. The highest rain chance this evening, well west of Nashville. Overnight low 72. On Monday, high 90. Hit or miss showers and storms developing again. Rain chance 40%. Tuesday, more of the same. High temperature 91. Get the latest on WSB 4 on TV and the app as well.
2: Caught me staring off the cliff again.

can make it all right. I love that little bit of hope and sunshine from Grand Ole Opry star Susie Boggess on WSM Radio. It's The Fringe. I'm Lexi Carter, always here with you on Sunday evenings at this time. Thanks for joining me and letting me share with you music that is on the outskirts of country. Now, Brandon Flowers, you might recognize the name if you follow rock music, is the frontman from the band The Killers. Now, I grew up at the Jersey Shore, and in the Northeast, The Killers were huge when they first came out, and they have been continually growing their fan base for over a decade, maybe two, now that I think about it. And recently, I heard that Brandon Flowers is in Nashville recording an album, and I was just mind blown. And then I got invited to listen to the album before it gets released. And it comes out in August, and I think you're going to love it. He's just got a really incredible voice and has stories to tell from his childhood and from growing up in Utah. And here is that very first single from Brandon Flowers. It's called Plans. On The Fringe, here on 650 AM WSM.

0: The sweet voice of Sierra Hole on WSM Radio. I'm Lexi Carter, and she will be performing at Springer Mountain Farms Bluegrass Nights at the Ryman, on the very stage where bluegrass was born, as part of our annual bluegrass series there at the Mother Church. She'll be performing Tuesday night, and there are still tickets available at ryman.com/bluegrass. And then there's two more shows after this week. We've got the infamous String Dusters on July 14th and July 21st. The series closes out with the legendary Ricky Skaggs and Kentucky Thunder. Now, you want to come out early for Picking on the Plaza, if the weather permits, of course. Last week, it was way too hot to be out there picking on the plaza. But if the weather cooperates this week, get there around 5:30 to the PNC Plaza at the Ryman for some local and regional bluegrass music pre-show before the big show on the Ryman stage. 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We've got your chance to enter to win our Chicken Rich contest we've been doing for years with Springer Mountain Farms. They'll give you a big sampler pack of their chicken, send it right to your house. 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
6: NBC News Radio, I'm Lisa Carton. President Trump is preparing to attend the upcoming NATO summit in Turkey later this week. He's also speaking to several world leaders ahead of his trip. According to a Kremlin spokesperson, Trump offered to help find a solution to the Ukraine war during a nearly 90-minute phone call with Russian leader Vladimir Putin on Saturday. Ukrainian President Zelensky said he also spoke to Trump on the 4th of July, calling it a good meeting. The U.S. men's soccer team is getting a star player back for their round of 16 match against Belgium on Monday. Striker Fulleran Balogun will be available for the Stars and Stripes after having his one-match ban suspended by FIFA's disciplinary committee. Balogun was given a red card during the second half of the United States' victory over Bosnia-Herzegovina. The U.S. is now looking to move on to the World Cup quarterfinal round for the first time since 2002. Lisa Carton, NBC News Radio.
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Hey, it's Lexi on the Fringe here on WSM Radio. And if you ask me who like the standards or, you know, the ambassadors of Americana music would be, Tyler Childers would be on the top of that list. And that was House Fire from him here on WSM Radio. And we love to share with you Americana, bluegrass, roots music, alternative country, a little rock in here too, if it's got that country edge. And the Red Clay Strays certainly have that rock country sound. And they were even honored with an award at the CMA Awards last year, Best Country Group, which is crazy because I don't think they started out with country music as their intention, but they are

0: Heartlands. That is Marcus King here on The Fringe on WSM Radio. Hope you're having a great 4th of July weekend here in Music City or somewhere here in the States. 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If you're on social media, we are too. We'd love to have you follow along with everything that we're doing here at the radio home of the Grand Ole Opry. Often get to share with you some behind-the-scenes stuff happening here. And then, of course, we do some special contests on social sometimes, too. So find us at WSM Radio on Facebook, Instagram, TikTok, YouTube, and more. All the places you could be scrolling, we're probably there. So check us out. Give us a click, a like, or a follow. Let us know what you think about the music here on The Fringe. And, you know, let us know where you're listening from so we can give you a little shout-out on WSM Radio.
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Great songs come here to WSM Radio. And that one is from Mumford & Sons, and it's featuring Sierra Ferrell. They have that song on their album where Chris Stapleton sings with them. And they recorded that version with Sierra Ferrell here in Nashville at the Apple Music Studios and released it. And both versions of the song are great. But there's just something gritty about sort of the live version that they recorded with Sierra Ferrell that grips me a little bit more than that recorded album version with Stapleton. But a great song is a great song no matter who you have sing it with you, and Mumford & Sons surely know that. I'm Lexi Carter. This is The Fringe on WSM, and we are the radio home of the Grand Ole Opry. 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Here's the Milk Carton Kids with A Friend Like You.

It really feels like a tumbleweed could go by right now. From Meals, that's called Out West. That would be like a country bluegrass hybrid, don't you think? Love it. I'm Lexi Carter here on WSM, the radio home of the Grand Ole Opry. Thanks for joining me every Sunday at this time for The Fringe. We just place the music on the outskirts of country. And it's enjoyable for me. I hope you're enjoying it as well. Here's the West Texas

0: That's Niall Horan with Dinner Party. Would you call that the outskirts of country? I suppose I would. I'm Lexi Carter. Thanks for listening to The Fringe. And I play that song because Niall Horan will be making his Opry debut on the Tuesday Night Opry this week. We also have performances from Opry members like Rhonda Vincent and Charlie McCoy. We've got Deck of Hearts performing again. They made their Opry debut recently. Carly Scott Collins returns, and we also have another Opry debut from Theo Lawrence. 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
6: More showers and thunderstorms on the way. I'm WSB 4 First Alert Meteorologist Dan Thomas. The highest rain chance this evening, well west of Nashville. Overnight low 72. On Monday, high 90. Hit or miss showers and storms developing again. Rain chance 40%. Tuesday, more of the same. High temperature 91. Get the latest on WSB 4 on TV and the app as well.

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1: Go ahead, Russell. There's an old man in the foothills, and if he ain't dead, he's living there still. Of them little cutting horses all his life. That's a high dollar habit he don't mind. He's financed building songs and losing wives. 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He got to fill the big empty with little songs. There's a lady on the high line, she's fighting drought.

0: little songs. That is some true country music from Colter Wall. And what a voice. He could literally sing the phone book and we'd think, wow. What is that? I'm Lexi Carter, and this is The Fringe. Love to be here with you on WSM Radio, sharing with you songs you might not be hearing anywhere else. Joby Riccio is from Colorado originally, but now makes Nashville her home. Here she is with Love of the Song on The Fringe.
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0: Love those ladies, both of them incredibly talented women, and so proud to have them as part of the fabric of the music we play here on The Fringe. That's Maggie Rose and Grace Potter with Poison in My Well. The song spent a number of weeks at the top of the Americana radio music charts earlier this year. So love those ladies, and I hope you love that song as much as I do. But I love to share with you these songs each and every weekend here on The Fringe. I'm Lexi Carter. We've got another hour on the way. Johnny Blue Skies will kick things off next. We've got Sarah Jarosz coming up, and brand new song from Charlie Crockett coming up too here on WSM Radio.
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9: NBC News Radio, I'm Rob Martier. President Trump is thanking FIFA for clearing Fuller and Balogun to play for Team USA in Monday's round of 16 match against Belgium. Trump praised today's decision in a social media post. The soccer star is eligible to play after FIFA lifted his one-match ban imposed by its disciplinary committee. President Trump spoke to Russian leader Vladimir Putin by phone ahead of the upcoming NATO summit. According to the Kremlin, Trump offered to help find a solution to the Ukraine war during the nearly 90-minute call on Saturday. The conversation comes as the president prepares to travel to Turkey to attend this week's NATO gathering. Charlie Kirk's widow is set to attend her first Utah court hearing in the trial of the man accused of killing her husband. Erica Kirk will reportedly be joined by Charlie Kirk's parents for the week-long preliminary hearing, where prosecutors will lay out their case against Tyler Robinson. The hearing begins on Monday. Rob Martier, NBC News Radio.
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former Opry Next Stage artist, that is Cameron Marlowe. How's the leaving going? And he has got an incredible voice. It reminds me of Travis Tritt, I think, right? Is that the one that I'm thinking of? But gosh, it's a very familiar sound, and so that tone is so rich. He could literally sing anything, and I'd like it, I'm pretty sure. I'm Lexi Carter. Thanks for being tuned in to The Fringe here on WSM Radio. I stumbled upon this song when I was listening to music this week, and I'd never heard it before, and I just think it's fabulous. 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

0: Sarah Jarosz and Runaway Train on WSM Radio. A couple weeks back, she hopped up on stage for one of the Bluegrass Nights at the Ryman Show this year with Watkins Family Hour. Of course, she and Sarah Watkins are two-thirds of I'm With Her. So they're, of course, used to singing together, but they're both incredible in their own right. And it was just a special night at the Ryman. If you have not yet been to one of the Springer Mountain Farms Bluegrass Nights at the Ryman shows this year, you've got three chances left. Tuesday night coming up is Sierra Hall. And all this week, we will be giving you a chance to win tickets to go to the July 14th show. So that's next week. The infamous String Dusters and The Last Revel are performing on the 14th. And if you just keep listening to WSM Radio, you'll eventually get the cue to call in and you can win some of those tickets. If you don't want to win or don't have the time to try to win, you can certainly buy tickets. 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

It's just a little thrill for me every time I get to play Robert Plant on WSM radio. I mean, Led Zeppelin. It's like my mind is like just freaking out a little bit. But that song is a few years old at this point, Searching for My Love. It's Robert Plant and Alison Krauss, and they've done a lot of music together, and what a cool sound it is for them. I mean, that's cool right there. And that's also like music royalty, the both of them. And Alison Krauss can sing anything as well with that sweet voice of hers. So I hopefully you enjoyed that little throwback here on The Fringe. And on that note, we'll go into something super new. Just released on Friday. Brand new music from Charlie Crockett. Here's the Hallelujah Trail on The Fringe on WSM Radio.

I love a little hope and inspiration in a song. Sometimes you just need a 3-minute pick-me-up. And American Aquarium is good for that with Little Things. On WSM Radio, I'm Lexi, and this is The Fringe, sharing with you music on the outskirts of country, broadening your musical horizons a bit. Thanks for being a part of the show and for listening each and every Sunday on 6:50 a.m. WSM. Brand new music now from the band Lula. Here's Hometown in Heaven.

0: red, white, and blue jean American dream. Say that three times fast. From Kip Moore on WSM Radio. The song's a few years old. It was on a couple albums ago from him, and I recently rediscovered it and thought it was perfect to share on this 4th of July weekend, especially for America's 250th, right? Pull out all the stops. I hope you had a great 4th of July weekend so far. Thanks so much for listening to The Fringe here on WSM Radio. We've got some great songs and artists to feature each and every weekend as we broaden your musical horizons a bit and share with you music on the outskirts of country. Now, Kip Moore has been country for a long time, but his sound is just a little left of center, right? He definitely leans in that rock edge, and I just love when people do what is super authentic to them, and that's when they really shine. So we need to have more space for that, and that's what The Fringe is all about. Thanks, as always, for listening. I've got new music on the way from Drew Holcomb and The Neighbors, and we've also got some new music from a new group called Dasher the Band. It's coming up here on WSM Radio.
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1: 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From the Springer Mountain Farms Weather Center, here's your first alert forecast.
5: More showers and thunderstorms on the way. I'm WSB 4 First Alert meteorologist Dan Thomas. The highest rain chance this evening, well west of Nashville. Overnight low 72. On Monday, high 90. Hit or miss showers and storms developing again. Rain chance 40%. Tuesday, more of the same. High temperature 91. 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
1: Knock Me Over. Wow, what a song from Drew Holcomb and the Neighbors. That's called Constellations. On the Fringe here on WSM Radio, he and his wife Ellie Holcomb are two of my favorite people, and I just think they're incredible in their own right. They tour together sometimes, and that is completely joyful as well. But they recently recorded one of each other's songs and released them. So that one was originally done by Ellie and now recorded by Drew and the Neighbors. And then Ellie recorded one of their songs and released it, and I just thought it was really sweet. A way for them to sort of like cross promote and show love for each other in this music space. And that's just super cool. So thanks for listening to that. And thanks for listening to The Fringe here on WSM Radio. I'm Lexi Carter. Morning music now from Dasher the Band with some incredible family harmonies. This is called American Mess on 650 AM WSM.

0: She has such a distinctive voice. That is Stella Lefty and Vincent Mason, who is an Opry Next Stage artist this year on WSM Radio. The song was called Something to Lose. You might have seen it pop up in your feed on Instagram or even TikTok. She has sort of blown up on TikTok recently and is certainly trending or gone viral with a few of her songs. And I just loved that one. With their two voices together, it was really cool. It's new, of course, on The Fringe here on WSM Radio. Thanks, as always, for letting me keep you company and play some cool songs for you here on The Fringe. We'll do it again next week, same time, same place, on 650 AM WSM. Enjoy what's left of your weekend and stick around, because Charlie Worsham is in next with the Ayer Castle Community Hour.
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4: NBC News Radio, I'm Rob Martier. President Trump is thanking FIFA for clearing Fuller and Balogun to play for Team USA in Monday's round of 16 match against Belgium. Trump praised today's decision in a social media post. The soccer star is eligible to play after FIFA lifted his one-match ban imposed by its disciplinary committee. President Trump spoke to Russian leader Vladimir Putin by phone ahead of the upcoming NATO summit. According to the Kremlin, Trump offered to help find a solution to the Ukraine war during the nearly 90-minute call on Saturday. The conversation comes as the president prepares to travel to Turkey to attend this week's NATO gathering. Charlie Kirk's widow is set to attend her first Utah court hearing in the trial of the man accused of killing her husband. Erica Kirk will reportedly be joined by Charlie Kirk's parents for the week-long preliminary hearing, where prosecutors will lay out their case against Tyler Robinson. The hearing begins on Monday. Rob Martier, NBC News Radio.
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5: Friends and neighbors far and wide, from the 615 to the Great Divide, top of the Alps to the Himalayas, Big Bend down to South Australia, you're tuned into that famous tower. Welcome to the Ayer Castle Community Hour. I'm your host, Charlie Worsham, here on 650 AM WSM. 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